0: We'd like to hear what you got.
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3: Every song is a classic. On the Hawk.

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2: not like
1: this was cruising for cruising.
2: I don't know, I was really drunk at the time. 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He was asking why it wasn't coming up on 3D 11. After I yelled and screamed and telling him why it wasn't coming up on 3D 11.
3: Guitar. Just good music. I just like all the songs. 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

0: take on the North Bend Central Tigers. North Bend comes into this matchup with a 3-2 record on the season, and Humphrey Lindsay comes in with a record of 4-1. I do apologize if you're picking up some band noise. They are just to my right, and they will stop after the national anthem, so just bear with us for a little bit. But we are looking forward to a very good match between Humphrey Lindsay and North Bend Central. The JV match went to Humphrey Lindsay in two, as did the freshman matchup. Coming up next for these two squads, North Bend will host their own invitational Saturday, and Humphrey Lindsay will travel to the Exeter Milligan Friend Invitational also on Saturday. Tonight's game is brought to you by these following sponsors: Elite Realty, HD Diesel Repair, and Loop Power District, serving you electrically, as well as the Sportscasters Club sponsors. Want to thank the team here in Humphrey for the great accommodations. We are high above center court, and it's going to be a good one. Again, both teams with winning records. Looking at Humphrey Lindsay, they are coached by Kimmy Olsligi, assisted by Allie Schneider and Adam Wright. And they have a student assistant in Paisley Weeder. The squad from North Bend is coached by Amy Stirrup, and she is assisted by Jenna Salfeld. We're just about ready to get this one underway, and so we are going to take a break for the national anthem, but we'll keep it till they get ready to do that. So we'll keep it here for now. You're listening to a conference matchup in the East Husker Conference. This conference, of course, has been realigned with changes in enrollments and schools. The East Husker Conference includes Bancroft Rosalie, Clarkson, Howells Dodge, Humphrey Lindsay, Lee, Lyons Decatur Northeast, also Madison, North Bend Central, Oakland Craig, Pender, Scribner Snyder, Stanton, Takema Herman, Wakefield, West Point Beamer, and Wisner Pilger. For this match, North Bend will be in the black and orange with orange numerals, a little bit of white trim. Humphrey Lindsay will be in white jerseys with blue bulldogs across the top and red numerals. Humphrey Lindsay will be on our right, and North Bend Central will be on our left as we look at it high above the court here in Humphrey. So we are getting ready, and let's get the starting lineups. We'll get the North Bend lineup here first. And nice accommodations here in Humphrey. We are going to do the national anthem, so we'll take a timeout. 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

0: All right, I'm ready whenever. If you can send the spot down, that would be good. Thank you very much. Welcome back to Humphrey. And we are ready for the starting lineups between North Bend and Humphrey Lindsay. Mia Beebe will start for North Bend. Also Avery Heitritter. Also Hadley Karnatz. And then we will also have Mackenzie Wiener. And then
1: Izzy Likas
0: and Peyton Jacobson. All right, and then the liberos will be Natalie Mimic and also Caitlin Sullivan. Let's get the starting lineup for the Humphrey Lindsay Bulldogs. Chloe Hooker will be a starter, as will Carly Korth. And also Autumn Fidji. Nyla Beller will get the start. And also Aiden Haig, as well as Hallie Richmond. Emma Hansel will be a libero. All right, here we go. Ready to get this one underway. Want to thank Jeff Morris and Grace Stromberg back in the 93.5 The Hawk studio for getting us on the air this evening. We hope you enjoy this one. Again, both teams with winning records. North Bend at 3-2. Humphrey Lindsay at 4-1. All right, here we go. Once again, Humphrey Lindsay to our right and North Bend Central to our left. Serving, as we look at it, as we're waiting for the rotations to be set up, and they are. The officials have everybody in, and coming in for North Bend as the libero is Natalie Mimic. Serving for Humphrey Lindsay is going to be Autumn Fidji. Fidji to serve for Humphrey Lindsay. She sends the ball deep. Picked up by North Bend, overpass. Fidji sets it wide. Shot down the line, doesn't go. And the block back and a kill. Nicely done for Chloe Hooker of Humphrey Lindsay. Actually, I take that back. It's going to be a point for North Bend. North Bend serves. Set goes wide. Cross-court shot. Attempt by Beebe. And it'll go down. Point North Bend. So North Bend leads 2-0. And serving for North Bend is Mackenzie Wiener. Sends the ball deep. Picked up in the back row off the top of the... back over to North Bend. Quick set in the middle. Tip shot. Doesn't go that time for Lickus. And Humphrey sails the ball long. Point North Bend. Again, Mackenzie Wiener. She is a junior, 5'8". Jump serve, top spin. Picked up by Humphrey Lindsay. Back row attack. Not that time. And now North Bend will free ball it back to Humphrey Lindsay. Fidji with the set in the middle, and the tip shot is down.

Nicely done there by Hake. Aiden Hake with the kill for Humphrey Lindsay. The Bulldogs to serve. Down the line. Back set. Shot down the line. And it's down for a kill by Lucas. Boy, she's got a hammer. And it's 4-1 North Bend. And Izzy Lucas will serve. She's a junior, 6 feet tall. Top spin jump serve picked up. Fitchy with the back set. Into the block. Nice attempt there from Hague. And North Bend wins the battle at the net. And the Tigers of North Bend Central lead Humphrey Lindsay 5-1. Still Lickus to serve for North Bend. Short serve picked up. Fidji on the set. Middle attack is down. No, actually it sailed long. Big attack by Hooker, but it sailed long. Point North Bend, 6-1, North Bend Central. Tough serve and shank receive right there from Nyla Beller. And it's 7-1, straight out of the chute for North Bend over Humphrey Lindsay. Tough jump serve, but it sails way long. I think you got to Cornley on that serve. All right, here we go. Serving now for North Bend, or not for Humphrey Lindsay, was Hake. Into the middle, tip shot goes down for Peyton Jacobson. She is a 5'11 junior. Good size on this North Bend roster. 8-2 North Bend over Humphrey Lindsay. Carnats to serve for North Bend. Big swing and a hammer. Great swing and attack from Nyla Beller. She put that down with authority. Serving now for Humphrey Lindsay. I believe that is Summer Korth. All right. Set goes wide. Tip shot. Attempt there from North Bend. Cross-court attack by Taya Heinen. And it'll be a point for Humphrey Lindsay. 8-4, North Bend leads. A serve down the line. Nicely done from Summer Korth. Here we go. Korth sends it deep. Picked up by North Bend. They will just free ball it back over to Humphrey Lindsay. Middle attack. Not that time from Beller. Middle attack and down. Nicely done by Peyton Jacobson of North Bend Central. 9-5, your score. North Bend leads Humphrey Lindsay. Serving for North Bend is Mia Beebe. She is a 5'9 senior. Beller on the serve receive. Dug up by North Bend. They will cross court attack into the block and down. Nice block by Humphrey Lindsay. And it's 9-6. North Bend Central serving now for Humphrey Lindsay is Carly Korth, the 5'6 senior. Good serve middle back. Big swing. Not down though for North Bend. And there's an attack and a kill from Hallie Richmond. And now it's 9-7 North Bend over Humphrey Lindsay. Carly Korth back on the service line for the red, white, and blue of Humphrey Lindsay. Serve sails long, service error, point North Bend. Tigers 10, Bulldogs 7.

serve sails long from Peyton Jacobson of North Bend. Back-to-back service errors makes it 10-8, North Bend over Humphrey Lindsay. Float serve back, middle attack. Jacobson can't put it down. Humphrey Lindsay had a chance, but now into the block. Set goes wide, tip shot. Great defense there by Humphrey Lindsay. Into the middle and down on the tip. Very nicely executed from Hallie Richmond. Autumn Fidji doing a nice job in that rally for the Bulldogs. Beller to serve for Humphrey Lindsay. Sends it down the line, picked up by North Bend. Cross court attack. Not touched. Attack error for Heitrider of North Bend. And we're tied at 10. Humphrey Lindsay with the serve down the line. Set goes wide into the block. And it was touched and out. Nice attack from Mackenzie Wiener of North Bend. 11-10 Tigers over the Bulldogs here in game one. Heitrider on the serve. Set goes into the middle. Big swing. Blocked back. Fitchy sets it wide. Cross-court attack. Dug up. Sent down the line. Nice play that time from Hake of Humphrey Lindsay. Into the middle, off the block. Great rally here. Both teams really hustling. Set goes wide. Big swing, not that time, from Wiener. Bidgie on the set in the middle. Tip shot, doesn't go down. This is an outstanding rally. Bidgie sets it wide. Big swing, and it's out. Kill for the Bulldogs. Nicely done right there. I've been very impressed with Chloe Hooker's play tonight. Serve goes long, picked up by North Bend. Quick set in the middle, tip shot doesn't go down. Fidji on the set. Picked back up by North Bend, they'll go wide. Hammer shot doesn't go down for Wiener. Picked up by Humphrey Lindsay down the line. And the kill, nicely done that time from Hake. 12-11, Humphrey Lindsay. Game one. Play to 25, must win by two. Best three out of five. If the fifth set comes, we'll play to 15 with a two-point advantage. Wiener on the cross-court swing is down. And we're 12 all. And now she will go to the line. Mackenzie Wiener to serve for North Bend Central. Good, tough jump serve. Picked up over there. That was Nyla Beller. And big swing and a kill for North Bend, for Humphrey Lindsay, rather. And the home team leads 13-12. This is Hallie Richmond to serve for the Bulldogs of Humphrey Lindsay. And it's an ace serve as it was off of Mimic. The libero, Natalie Mimic. And now it's a two-point lead in set one for Humphrey Lindsay, 14-12. Good serve. Attack possibility? No. Picked up by Hake. Back set Fitchy. Hake on the big ol' attack, and it's down. Kill Hake. Point Humphrey Lindsay. There we go. We'll get it. 15-12, three-point lead for the Bulldogs. Hake to serve. Deep serve, and it's an ace. Not able to be handled on the serve receive.

0: 4-point lead for Humphrey Lindsay. Richmond serving tough. Hallie float serve this time. Picked up in the middle, wide set. Big swing, was it touched? It was not. Attack error there by Beebe. Timeout on the floor. We're back in 30 on 93.5 The Hawk.
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0: Welcome back to Humphrey and the Humphrey Lindsay High School Gymnasium, where it's the Bulldogs leading North Bend Central 17-12 here in set number one. Serve is deep to North Bend, and they will get a tip shot, but nice sliding get there by Humphrey Lindsay. Back and forth we go. Big block! Oh, man, what a block by Hayes. Little Patrick Matumbo right there. Get that shot out of here, the way she blocked that back. Oh, my. 18-12. Good, tough serve deep. Picked up by Mimic. And it's going to be an ace as they couldn't handle it. 19-12, Humphrey Lindsay. Richmond to serve. Hallie's having a good night at the service line. Float serve, and we have an error at the net. Or no, we have a rotation error. It was a rotation error on North Bend. 19-12, your score. And Humphrey Lindsay to serve. Still Richmond now. It's 20-12. Of course, they put the point on the board. Good deep serve. Big swing dug up there by Richmond. Sent over by Humphrey Lindsay. Quick set in the middle. Tip shot. Great dig. And back and forth we go. Wide set. Beebe Hammer got it. 20-13. Point for North Bend. Mia Beebe with the big swing. Izzy Lickis to serve for North Bend. Short serve picked up nicely. Cross-court attack into the net. Attack error by Taya Heinen. She's a freshman. Played really well in the reserve match. 20-14. Humphrey Lindsay by six. North Bend serves. Picked up in the back row. Fitchy. Set, sails, the attack long, out of play. Point North Bend, 20-15 here in set number one. Lickis back on the service line for North Bend High School, North Bend Central. Lickis sends it deep, picked up. And Humphrey will attack from the back row. The attack is long, out of play, 20-16. Good run here from Izzy Lickis serving for North Bend. Serve is on the way. It's a line drive, ace serve. Barely over the top of the net. Ace serve, North Bend. They trail by three, 20-17. Lickis is a demon on the service line. Again, a tough serve. It's off her shoulder. Off the shoulder of Richmond. Point, North Bend, 20-18. Here we go. Lickis serves again. Short into the net, crawls over. Oh, it crawled over the tape and went down 20 to

0: 19. Timeout on the floor. We're back in 30. 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
0: Welcome back to Humphrey, where it's Humphrey Lindsay leading North Bend 20-19 in set one. Izzy Lickus back on the service line, picked up by Humphrey. They'll send it deep. Quick set wide. No, it's a middle attack. Block back. Point. Humphrey Lindsay, the Bulldogs 21, North Bend Central 19. Serving now is Michaela Stock, the libero, freshman for Humphrey Lindsay. Big attack by North Bend, and they put it to the floor. Point, North Bend Central. Carnats to serve for North Bend. Sends it middle. Back door set goes wide. Tip shot. Nicely done there by Beller, but not down. Fitchy sets it into the middle. Big swing, double block. And we're tied at 21. Big block that time from North Bend. 21 all here in set one. Carnats to serve for North Bend. Picked up by Beller. She gets it back into the block, dug up by North Bend. They will get a roll shot, and it's down. Nicely done there from North Bend. The Tigers lead Humphrey Lindsay 22-21. Carnats to serve. Picked up by Beller. Back set. Tip shot. Dug up. And battle at the net. Picked up by North Bend. The back set. Big swing. And off the block. Heitritter into the block. Nice block there from Humphrey Lindsay. We're tied. All kinds of deuces on the scoreboard. 22 all. This is Korth. Summer Korth serving for Humphrey Lindsay. Big swing down the line. Was it touched? It was not. It sails long. Point Humphrey Lindsay. 23-22. The Bulldogs lead. Summer Korth serves. Picked up by the libero. Shot dug up by Humphrey. Beller will free ball back to North Bend. Back set. Middle tip shot. Dug up. Roll shot into the top of the net. Attack error. Humphrey Lindsay tied at 23. Serving now is Mia Beebe, the 5'9 senior for North Bend. Sends it deep. Picked up by Humphrey Lindsay. Back set. No, it's a middle attack from Beller. Off the block and down. Point, North Bend. Game point here. Timeout on the floor. We'll keep it here. 24-23. North Bend over Lindsay Humphrey. Our game is being brought to you by, excuse me, HD Diesel Repair, Elite Realty, Loop Power District, and our Sportscasters Club sponsors. 24-23, set point for North Bend. Both teams are back on the floor. Beebe to serve for the set for North Bend. Sends it deep, picked up by Beller. Set goes back to Beller. She'll send it over on a free ball. Big swing, blocked back, and North Bend with a great rally. Humphrey Lindsay with a chance to attack. Beller hammer, not down. Great dig. And the block was not successful, and the game on the swing from Mackenzie Wiener goes to North Bend, 25-23. We're back in 2 minutes. This is high school volleyball on 93.5 The Hawk.
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0: Welcome back to Humphrey, where we have one set in the books, and it went to North Bend by a score of 25-23. Tight first set. Both teams playing well. Don't forget, both teams back in action on Saturday. Humphrey Lindsay goes to the Exeter Milligan Friend Invitational, while North Bend will host their own Invitational this Saturday. All right, once again, Humphrey Lindsay on our right in the white jerseys, blue school nickname across the top, and red numerals. North Bend in black and orange. Orange numerals, and on the back in orange beneath the number is the Tiger's name. Wiener to serve for North Bend. McKenzie sends it deep. Beller picks it up for Humphrey Lindsay. Free ball over by the Bulldogs. North Bend with a chance to attack. Big swing, great block back, tip at the net, big swing hammer, got it, nicely done by Izzy Lickus. She has been dynamic tonight. That's your first point of set two. Lickus to serve, tough, off the shoulder of Beller, a serve, North Bend, 2-0. Serve, tip back, and now Humphrey Lindsay gets an attack and a kill from Richmond.

She puts it down, and it's 2-1 North Bend here in set number two. Fitchie to serve for Humphrey Lindsay. Serve goes deep back to Mimic of North Bend. Tip shot dug up by Humphrey Lindsay. And Hank off the block, but it's down for an attack or for a block, a successful block from North Bend. And the Tigers lead Humphrey Lindsay 3-1 here in set two. Lickness with the serve sails long. Point for Humphrey Lindsay. Richmond to serve for the Bulldogs. Richmond sends it deep, picked up by the libero. Set goes wide. Big swing, not that time, from Beebe. And a battle at the net is won by Humphrey Lindsay. And we're tied at three in set two. North Bend won set one, 25-23. Richmond with the jump serve, picked up in the back row by Lickus. Or rather, Wiener, excuse me, overpass and a kill by Peyton Jacobson. She hammered that overpass to the floor. Point North Bend, 4-3. Tigers here in set two. Carnats to serve for North Bend. Sends it deep, picked up by Humphrey. Fitchie on the set, and a free ball for North Bend. Beebe off the attack, can't put it down. Set goes wide, big swing, dug up by North Bend, but they can't chase it down. A kill, nicely done there from Taya Einan, 5'7 freshman. Michaela Stott served for Humphrey Lindsay. A serve as the reception was shanked out of bounds. Point Humphrey Lindsay, 5-4. The Bulldogs lead here in set two. Stock ready to serve once again. Sends it deep. And ball is overpassed by North Bend. Free ball back to North Bend from Humphrey. Quick set in the middle, big swing and an attack and a kill from Jacobson. Peyton put that down for North Bend. We're tied at five. Beebe to serve for North Bend. Mia sends it into play deep. Back right corner. Roll shot from Humphrey. Not this time. Beebe sets it wide. Heitrigger into the double block, and it goes to the floor. Point, North Bend. 6-5, your score. North Bend leads here in set two. Chloe Hooker checks out for Humphrey Lindsay. Serve sails way long from Beebe, and it's a service error. Point Humphrey Lindsay. Summercourt sends it deep, and it's picked up by Beebe. Set goes wide, big swing and down. Oh man, what a swing that time. And Mackenzie Wiener, she hits that ball with some bad intentions. Mimic to serve for North Bend. The Tigers lead 7-6 over Humphrey Lindsay in game two. Tough serve receive, and it'll be a chance for North Bend. And into the net, Wiener couldn't find the range, and we're tied at seven here in set two. Coming in to serve for North Bend, or for Humphrey rather, excuse me, is Carly Korth. Carly sends it deep, picked up by B.

Quick set in the middle. Big swing dug up nicely that time by Korth. Picked up by Mimic. Set goes wide. Big swing and a hammer. Count it. Mackenzie Wehner. She is just really having a night. Heitreiter to serve for North Bend. 8-7. North Bend Central over Humphrey Lindsay. Tough serve picked up back row by Summer Korth. Into the net. And not able to get it over. Point, North Bend. 2-point lead for the Tigers. 9-7 over Humphrey Lindsay. Heitreiter, really tough serve. Passed over on one. Tipped over by North Bend. Fidji on the set to Beller, not down. Set goes wide. Oh, and dug up nicely. Overpass and kill. Nicely done that time by Karnat. And it's 10-7. North Bend here in set two. They won set one, 25-23. Heitreiter to serve. Deep middle. Set or dump, not down. Winner, not down that time for North Bend. Richmond on the swing, almost down, but not quite. Mimic saves it. Picked up by Humphrey Lindsay. Middle attack from Hake doesn't go down. Set goes wide and down the middle, sailing just long. No, it was in. It was in. And the kill goes to Jacobson for North Bend. To 11-7, North Bend by four in set two. Heitreiter, tough serve, just wide of the sideline. Service error, point, Humphrey Lindsay. Beller checks back in for the Bulldogs. Sends it deep, picked up by Mimic. Big attack in the middle, and Wehner puts it down through the block and down. 4-point lead for North Bend, 12-8 here in set two. They won set one, 25-23. Serve is just long over the back line. Service error, point, Humphrey Lindsay. Fidji to serve for Humphrey Lindsay. Summer Korth comes out. Fidji on a good serve. Big swing, not down that time for Lickes. Dug up by Mimic. Beebe tries to put it down, not that time. Fidji on a set, not that time. In the middle from Richmond. And the battle of the net is won by North Bend. And they lead 13-9. Lickes to serve for North Bend. Down the line, picked up by Beller. Fidji gets it over to Chloe Hooker, and not that time, but now they'll get another chance, and Hooker puts it down in the back corner. Attack kill for Chloe Hooker, makes it 13-10. North Bend. Coming back in for North Bend is Caitlin Sylvan, the junior libero. She splits time with Mimic. Picked up by North Bend. Tip shot, dug up by Hooker. Big swing, not that time, from Heinen of Humphrey Lindsay. The G set in the middle. Hake can't put it down. Battle at the net, chased down by Humphrey. Into the block, and overpass, dug up again by Humphrey Lindsay. Heinen
cross court.

0: knockdown. Middle attack. Got it. And that was Jacobson with authority. I think I see Mizuno implanted on the hardwood. 14-10, your score. North Bend leads here in set two. They won the first set 25-23. Karnatz to serve for North Bend. Sends it deep, picked up that time by Bellart. Heinen can't get it down. Dug up by North Bend. Beebe into the block. And nice block from Humphrey Lindsay. Point for the Bulldogs. Stock to serve for Humphrey Lindsay. Down three, 14-11 in set two. Set goes wide. Big swing and it sails long. Oh. They said it was touched. Point North Bend. 15-11 for the Tigers. Karnatz back on the service line. Or rather, is that Beebe? That's Beebe. I stand corrected. Good, tough serve at stock. Middle attack by Richmond sails long. Point North Bend. North Bend Central 16. Humphrey Lindsay 11. Summer Korth comes in for Humphrey Lindsay. Beebe still on the service line for the Tigers of North Bend. Short, picked up by Bellart. Summer Korth sets it. Tough attack attempt by Bellart. Not successful. Point North Bend coming back in, or coming in rather, for Humphrey Lindsay. That is going to be Merle Hill. Service ace off the top of the tape for Beebe, and it's 18-11. Humphrey Lindsay says, I want the music to stop. We're back in 30. This is high school volleyball on 93.5 The Hawk.
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0: Welcome back to Humphrey and the Humphrey High School Gymnasium, where the Bulldogs of Humphrey Lindsay are down 18-11 in set two and lost set one 25-23 to North Bend. Great serve by Beebe, but it's able to be played by Humphrey Lindsay. Middle attack, off the block and down, off the block and out, I should say. And Jacobson with another kill for the orange and black of North Bend Central High School. 19-11, your score. By the way, this is KKOT Columbus as we're into the 8 o'clock hour. And overplayed at the net, into the net, or at rather, Humphrey Lindsay was into the net, I should say, and that's a point for North Bend. They lead 20-11. Serve goes long, picked up by Heinen. Beller will free ball it back to North Bend. Set in the middle, good block, battle at the net, and North Bend will free ball it back to Humphrey Lindsay. Bitchy on the set block, picked up by Heitritter. And there's a swing, and was it touched? It was not. Point for Humphrey Lindsay. 20-12, your score. Summer Korth to serve for the Bulldogs. She sends it deep, picked up by Sylvan. Tip shot by Jacobson, not down. Picked up there by Beebe. Big swell.

0: winger just absolutely crushing the volleyball. 21-12. Your score? 21-12. That's the title of a Rush album, I do believe. Music you can hear right here on 93.5 The Hawk. Mimic serves it deep. Set goes into the middle. Beller hammers it to the floor. Point, Humphrey Lindsay. Heinen to serve for, actually no, it's going to be the other libero. And that is Hansel. Big middle attack dug up by Humphrey Lindsay. Block back and to the floor. Point for North Bend Central. 22-13. Height Ritter to serve. Good tough serve. Picked up by Fitchy. Richmond can't put it down. Scramble and unable to handle the ball that time was North Bend. Point for Humphrey Lindsay. They trail 22-14 in set two. Picked up by Beebe. Middle attack. And it is just long. Point Humphrey Lindsay, 22-15. Karnatz couldn't get the set into a good position for the attacker. Serve back middle. Big swing into the block. Nicely done. Overpass. Not this time. Karnatz, and she gets it back. But, oh, nope. Here we go. Middle attack. Block back. Great play by Humphrey Lindsay. Karnatz sets it wide into the block. Dug up by Humphrey Lindsay. Battle at the net. And that's going to do it. Big point, big attack from Lickus. And she's got the North Bend Central Tigers 2 points from set two. Wiener to serve for North Bend Central. Sends it deep. Picked up by Humphrey Lindsay. Fitchy. And through the block. Nice kill for Hake. Point, Humphrey Lindsay. Chloe Hooker comes back in for Humphrey Lindsay. There's the serve. Dug up. Picked up. And there is a swing from Beebe. And it's shanked into about the fourth row. And that's a point for North Bend Central. And they will serve for set two. Lickus on the service line. 24-16. Lickus to serve. Floats it short. Now North Bend will get a chance. Karnatz into the middle. And the middle blocker puts it down. For the point, nicely done by Jacobson. 25-16 is your final score in set two. We're back in 2 minutes. 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
4: Welcome back to the Humphrey Lindsay Gymnasium in Humphrey, Nebraska, where North Bend Central won set one 25-23 and set two 25-16. And we are ready to start the third set. The Mimic is going to check in as the libero for North Bend. And I believe it's going to be Fitchy to serve for Humphrey Lindsay. That is the case. Starting set number three in this East Husker Conference volleyball matchup. Beebe sends it down the line, tipped over by Humphrey Lindsay. Karnatz with the set, tip shot not down, picked up by Humphrey Lindsay. They'll free ball it back to North Bend. Karnatz sets it wide. Wiener got it! She is just really hitting the ball hard, but accurately as well. And now she will serve Mackenzie Wiener to serve for North Bend. 1-0 here in set three for the North Bend Central Tigers over Humphrey Lindsay. Good, tough serve dug up by Hake. Picked up by North Bend. They'll get a middle attack. Great block! Great block that time from Hooker. And we're tied at one. Richmond to serve for Humphrey Lindsay. Serve is short, dug up by Wiener. Beebe with the big swing, can't put it down. Fitchy sets it wide to Heinen. Was it touched? It was not. Sails out, point, North Bend Central. North Bend 2, Humphrey Lindsay 1. Serving now is going to be Izzy Lickus. She has served really tough today. All right, Pidgey on the back set. Hake into the block, and the block is successful. Point North Bend, they lead 3-1. Want to thank Jeff Morris and Grace Stromberg back in the studio for keeping us on the air this evening. Also want to thank the staff here at Humphrey, Humphrey Lindsay High School. Tough top spin serve dug up in the back row by Humphrey Lindsay. And it's a point for Humphrey Lindsay. 3-2 your score. And this is Hake to serve. Picked up by Karnatz. Beebe sends it back deep. Fitchy sets it wide. Tip shot by Hooker. Not down. Beebe, big swing. Got it! 4-2 North Bend. Karnatz to serve for North Bend Central. Serve right off the top of the net, picked up. Tip shot,

overpass by North Bend. Heinen with the cross-court shot, not down. Heitritter goes to Beebe. She sends it way long. It sails over the back line. Point, Humphrey Lindsay. North Bend 4, Humphrey Lindsay 3. Serving now is Summer Korth for Humphrey Lindsay. Picked up by Sylvan, dug up by North Bend. Tip shot, not down. Great hustle by Humphrey Lindsay. They'll free ball back, and it's just in. Point, Humphrey Lindsay. Oh, my, what a great play by the defense of Humphrey Lindsay. Tied at 4 here in set 3. Summer Korth to serve. 4 people in the back rotation to receive the serve from 4 North Bend. Heitritter can't get it over. Picked back up by Humphrey Lindsay. Heinen down the line, got it. Point, Humphrey Lindsay. 5-4. The Bulldogs lead North Bend here in set 3. North Bend won the first 2 sets, 25-23, 25-16. Summer Korth to serve. Sends it deep, picked up by Sylvan. Heitritter down the line, not this time. Finchy gets it over to Beller, not down. And that ball will go down for North Bend. Nicely done by Beebe. Mia with the kill, and now she'll go to the service line. And Heinen appears to be a little bit shaken up. I think she's all right. Yeah, she says she's fine. And Beebe to serve, tied at 5 in set 3. Picked up that time by Beller. She'll get it back on the middle attack. Blocked, but not down. Point for Humphrey Lindsay. Hansel to check in and serve for Humphrey Lindsay. She sends it deep, picked up that time by Sylvan. Sent back deep by North Bend. Setter tries to dump it for Humphrey Lindsay, not this time. Heitritter goes back to the corner, not down. Fitchy, tip shot down the line, dug up and saved. And then the attack is wide from North Bend as Wiener couldn't put it down. 7-5, Humphrey Lindsay leads in set 3, down 2 sets to none. And there's Wiener again, not quite down, great play, picked up. Carnett sets it in the middle, Jacobson wasn't touched. It was, point North Bend Central, 7-6. And now serving will be Mimic for North Bend. She sends it very deep in the center. Big swing from Richmond, not down. And Wiener into the block. You can't chase it down. Point, Humphrey Lindsay. Great block by the Bulldogs on that one. Beller checks out for Humphrey Lindsay. Stock to serve. Into the net, service error, point North Bend. And the Tigers of North Bend trail 8-7 to Humphrey Lindsay here in set 3. North Bend won the first set 25-23 and the second set 25-16. Heitritter, good tough serve into the back corner. Fitchy sets it wide. Hey, can't put it down. Tip and into the net. Point North Bend. Tied at 8 here in set 3. Heitritter to serve for North Bend Central. Tough topspin serve off the tape and down. A serve, North Bend. 9-8, Tigers. And Heitritter will serve once again.

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1: It was wide, point North Bend. North Bend 12, Humphrey Lindsay 8. Kiteritter with a float serve this time. Picked up. And the attack is long for Humphrey Lindsay. Point North Bend Central. They lead 13-8. Kiteritter is on a roll serving right now. And that is the announcer's kiss of death right there. The announcer's jinx. As the serve goes wide, service error, point for Humphrey Lindsay. Serving now is the setter, Autumn Fitchy. Picked up that time by Mimic. Big swing, Lickus puts it down. 14-9 North Bend. Humphrey Lindsay trying to find their way back. Trying to force a set four. And Mackenzie Wiener to serve. Picked up by Hake, but she will get it over the net. Wiener sets it wide, big swing. Got it! Nicely done from Beebe. 15-9, timeout on the floor. We're back in 30. 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
1: Welcome back to the Humphrey Lindsay High School Gymnasium in Humphrey. 15-9 North Bend in set three. Big serve from Wiener into the block and out. Point for Lindsay Humphrey as they tool it off the block and out. Richmond to serve for Humphrey Lindsay. 15-10, your score. And Richmond sends it short. Nice get that time from Wiener. Dug up, tip shot, not down for North Bend, but I think that will be good as the volleyball hits the basket, and we're going to replay it as the volleyball hit the basketball court goal, which by rule is a replay. So no point scored, replay it, and it'll be Richmond to serve for Humphrey Lindsay. Picked up that time by Wiener. Tip shot, and oh my, trouble there on the sideline, and it's gonna be a point for North Bend Central, 16. I think it's 16-10. I don't think it's 17. There we go. They got it correct now, 16-10. Big swing from Lickus on the serve, but she hits the top of the tape. It does.

0: not go over. Service error, point Humphrey Lindsay. Hate to serve for the Bulldogs of Humphrey Lindsay. Picked up that time by Sylvan and shanked it out of bounds. Point Humphrey Lindsay, 16-12. Hake back on the service line. Nice get by Sylvan. Picked up by Beebe. Can't put it down. Fitchy sets it wide. Heinen tip shot down. Count it. 16-13. North Bend up three, but a good roll here for Humphrey Lindsay. Hooker checks back in for Humphrey Lindsay. Picked up by North Bend. Beebe down the line. Picked up and shanked out of bounds. Point Humphrey Lindsay, 16-14. Hake is really serving well here. Picked up by Sylvan. Karnatz goes wide. Attack attempt not down. Richmond can't put it down. Sent back over to North to Humphrey Lindsay, rather. Heinen on the tip, can't find the floor. Middle attack. And that'll be a kill for Jacobson of North Bend, 17-14. If this was a football game, they'd be up a field goal with a score of 17-14, but obviously not here. Karnatz to serve for North Bend Central High School. Sends it deep, picked up by Richmond. Summercorth on the set, dug up by North Bend. Big swing, Beebe into the block, picked back up. Middle attack. Jacobson can't quite put it down. Oh, was it touched? It was, I believe. It was. It was going to say allowed, but it was touched by North Bend, and it'll be a point for Humphrey Lindsay. 17-15. North Bend up two. Summercourt to serve for Humphrey Lindsay. Karnatz back set. Beebe, was it touched? It was. Point North Bend, 18-15. Got a little moisture on the floor. Wiped up by Beebe. She'll serve for North Bend. Middle serve, tip back, and sent over to North Bend. Karnatz sets it wide. Tip down the line. Was it touched? It was. Kill for North Bend. Oh, no. They changed the call. It's going to be a point for Humphrey Lindsay. Serve into the net. Service error that time from Hansel of Humphrey Lindsay. 19-16. North Bend by three. Mimic to serve for the Tigers of North Bend. Tough serve. Fitchy sets it wide. Down the line. It's long. Point North Bend. 20-16. Mimic to serve. Good pickup here from Humphrey Lindsay. Richmond into the block. And it lands on the floor on the Humphrey Lindsay side. 21-16, North Bend. We'll be back in 30 seconds. 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
2: Welcome back to the Humphrey Lindsay High School Gymnasium in Humphrey, where it is North Bend 21 and Humphrey Lindsay 16. 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All right. Mimic to serve for North Bend. Short. Summer Korth with the set. Block back at the net. North Bend will get a chance. Big swing into the block and down. There's an attack kill. Nicely done for Wiener. She has been the star of the match for North Bend Central. 22-16 is your score. Mimic to serve. Sends it deep, picked up there by Hake. Summer Korth on the set. Richmond with the kill. Big swing down. And it's 22-17. Need to get a service run here from Stock of Humphrey Lindsay if the Bulldogs are going to stay in the match. Picked up by Beebe. Cornance on the set. Big swing. Picked up by Humphrey Lindsay nicely. Big block. Was it touched? It was. Point Humphrey Lindsay. 22-18. Wiener tried to put it to the floor, but it was a great dig by the Bulldog defense. Stock to serve. Down four. 22-18. Sends it deep. Wiener on the pickup. Middle attack. Not down. Tip shot. North Bend will just free ball it back to Humphrey Lindsay. Fitchie on the set in the middle. Hake puts it down. 22-19. Here come the Bulldogs. Stock back there to serve once again. And that serve is long. Service error. Point. North Bend, 23-19. Heitritter to serve for the Tigers of North Bend Central High School. She gets the signal from the official and puts the ball into play. Tough serve, picked up nicely. Back set. Richmond can't put it down. But it was into the block and out. So a tool and a point for Humphrey Lindsay, 23-20. Chloe Hooker checks back in for the Bulldogs. Pass picked up by North Bend. Tip shot doesn't go over the net. 23-21. Serving is Fitchy, the setter. She sends it deep, picked up by North Bend. Cornatz, middle attack, not down, dug up by Humphrey Lindsay. Richmond tries to put it down. Middle attack, tip, got it. Tipped down by Peyton Jacobson. Or rather, I stand corrected, that was Izzy Lickus. Match point here. Serving is Wiener. And it's picked up. Set in the middle. Into the block. Down in. And that's it. North Bend wins in three straight games. 25-23, 25-16, 25-21. We'll wrap it up after this 60-second timeout. 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
2: Welcome back for the final time to the Humphrey Lindsay High School Gymnasium in Humphrey, Nebraska, where it was a sweep for the 4-2 North Bend Central Tigers over the 4-2 Humphrey Lindsay Bulldogs. The scores tonight were 25-23, 25-16, 25-21, all in favor of North Bend Central. Want to say thank you to the staff here at Humphrey for the great accommodations. Very, very helpful. Don't forget, Humphrey is traveling Saturday to the Exeter Milligan Friend Invitational, and North Bend will host their own Invitational this Saturday as well. Want to say thanks to our sponsors, which include HD Diesel Repair, Elite Realty, Loop Public Power District, serving you electrically, and of course, our Sportscasters Club sponsors. A very special thank you to Jeff Morris and Grace Stromberg, our producers this evening, back in the 93.5 The Hawk studios. And this one was special for me tonight, everybody. This is the first September 10th in a very long time that my dad is not around. He passed away a couple of months ago. Today would have been his 97th birthday. And I hope where you're at, Dad, I hope you were listening. Thanks so much to all of you. Really appreciate you listening tonight. This is Jim Dolezal saying good night from Humphrey, Nebraska.
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4: Lows level off around 64 overnight under clear skies. Winds out of the south, 8 to 15 miles per hour. Daytime highs approaching 89. Friday, mainly clear skies. Slight chance for storms. Friday night, lows level off around 63. Mainly clear skies. Much cooler Saturday and Sunday with highs from the mid-70s to the upper 70s. Chance for showers Saturday, thunderstorms likely on Sunday. Currently, it's 76 degrees.

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0: Lows level off around 64. Overnight, under clear skies, winds out of the south, 8 to 15 miles per hour. Daytime highs approaching 89. Friday, mainly clear skies. Slight chance for storms. Friday night, lows level off around 63. Mainly clear skies. Much cooler Saturday and Sunday with highs from the mid-70s to the upper 70s. Chance for showers Saturday, thunderstorms likely on Sunday. Currently, it's 76 degrees.
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2: Lows of aloft around 64. Overnight, under clear skies, winds out of the south, 8 to 15 miles per hour. Daytime highs approaching 89. Friday, mainly clear skies. Slight chance for storms. Friday night, lows of aloft around 63, mainly clear skies. Much cooler Saturday and Sunday with highs from the mid-70s to the upper 70s. Chance for showers Saturday, thunderstorms likely on Sunday. Currently, it's 74 degrees.

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1: Lows level off around 64 overnight under clear skies. Winds out of the south, 8 to 15 miles per hour. Daytime highs approaching 89. Friday, mainly clear skies. Slight chance for storms. Friday night, lows level off around 63. Mainly clear skies. Much cooler Saturday and Sunday with highs from the mid-70s to the upper 70s. Chance for showers Saturday, thunderstorms likely on Sunday. Currently, it's 72 degrees.
2: Northside in Davis.
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2: Lows level off around 64. Overnight, under clear skies, winds out of the south, 8 to 15 miles per hour. Daytime highs approaching 89. Friday, mainly clear skies. Slight chance for storms. Friday night, lows level off around 63, mainly clear skies. Much cooler Saturday and Sunday, with highs from the mid-70s to the upper 70s. Chance for showers Saturday, thunderstorms likely on Sunday. Currently, it's 72 degrees.

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2: Lows level off around 64 overnight under clear skies, winds out of the south, 8 to 15 miles per hour. Daytime highs approaching 89, Friday, mainly clear skies. Slight chance for storms, Friday night, lows level off around 63, mainly clear skies. Much cooler, Saturday and Sunday, with highs from the mid-70s to the upper 70s. Chance for showers, Saturday, thunderstorms likely on Sunday. Right now, 71.
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0: Wayne played guitar.
1: Just good music. I just like all the songs. It's good stuff.
2: Nebraska's classic hits. 93.5, The Hawk.

0: going crazy.
1: Yeah. Great. You're gonna be so wired.
2: Whoa. Oh yeah, I'm flying, man.
1: Oh yeah. This is how we like you. This is how we want you right in here.
2: I would start to fall asleep and then the terror would hit and I'd be like,
1: and you just jolt yourself away.
2: And then I'd shake my legs and move my feet a lot and I'd be like,
1: stare at the clock and all that. I just read about sleep today that, and I guess this has been known, but another study was done that you need an absolutely complete dark room. Even clocks, like little clocks on a, you know, device, a digital thing, cover them up. You know, as dark as you can possibly have, or it leads to, like, heart issues over time.
2: You don't say.
1: He's wired.
2: He sleeps with the lights on.
1: Yeah, yeah.

0: He's wired in. If you turned the lights off all those years ago, you'd have no issues.
1: Yeah, I picked up the cat with one hand at one point and was just staring at her and went,
2: I like that. I love that about you.
1: Bare-handed the cat.
0: Oh, this will be great. You'll just be
1: Without a doubt.
0: Off the walls entirely. Mm-hmm. Wow, I like it. You know, yesterday, of course we are aware that today is September 11th, the 25th anniversary of September 11th. So at the time that September 11th occurred, which was the first plane hit the tower at 8:46 a.m., we will take a moment of silence and have a lot of remembrance and audio. Of course, you're welcome to call at any time to share your remembrances of September 11th. And I am, when I watch the TV, of course, it's all over television today, and you watch it and you're just like, it takes you right back to that time. And it doesn't seem that long ago.
1: I know. You know? Not a quarter century now? That's shocking.
0: But those buildings disappeared and now something else has been rebuilt with the tributes to it. You know what I love? The presidents, the four living presidents, not Donald Trump, but the four previous presidents, will be there today. They're never allowed to speak at the memorial in the World Trade Center, because only the families are allowed to speak, which I thought that was really nice.
1: I watched something last night fascinating. I'll send it to you guys on Instagram. Mm. Did you know there's a crew that cleans the fountain every night there?
0: Every single night?
1: Overnight.
0: Really? No.
1: Yes.
0: I did not know that.
1: And one man who was in the tower, like at the towers on September 11th, he and two other guys, between the hours of like midnight and 8 a.m. every night, go in with vacuums and they clean the fountains. They get all the debris, anything that would be in there.
0: So that every day it's perfect.
1: Every day it's perfect. And he said it's the, like, he couldn't imagine doing anything else. It's the most pride he's ever had is keeping those fountains.
0: Those kinds of things you hear.
1: Yeah.
0: One man today, and he does this, I guess this has been a mission of his. He worked with the flight attendants on some of those flights, and he takes a cart that you would find on an airline flight and runs it from Boston to New York. Like, because the planes took off from Boston, and of course we know what happened in New York. It's touching, the tributes that you see, all these things. I've been to that, as you know, Ground Zero Memorial, and it's solemn and exactly what it should be. They did a very nice job with this. You know, it was controversial about, like, what do we do, and the different groups that wanted to do it, and I think they got it exactly right.
1: Yeah.
0: The fountains, the exact layouts of the buildings, the names of every victim. People put flowers there. And I like that they're recognizing, too, not just the nearly 3,000 that died 25 years ago today, but the nearly 9,000 that have died since by breathing that toxic air at Ground Zero.
1: Absolutely. I mean,
0: it's unreal.
1: You know who's truly led that charge is John Stewart.
0: John Stewart's all over that.
1: I mean, he has
0: good
1: been
0: for him.
1: Yeah, and I mean, what's happened after, to me, is just hard. I mean,
0: it's as tragic as what happened on the day.
1: We did not treat those first responders well, not at all, like we should have.
0: Probably unwittingly, of course, but it's like, golly, look, it just like keeps on coming, you know.
1: To me,
0: terrible.
1: One of those times, once it was found out, though, that was some of what was causing it, I think that those guys should have been covered with no medical bills, no anything.
0: 1,000% right. That's what John Stewart pushes for.
1: Yeah.
0: And he's right. These are our heroes, you know. So here's what I'm saying. Yesterday, you know, Barry up in HR.
3: Yeah.
0: He saved my career.
3: He did.
1: What?
0: And maybe my life. Yesterday, Barry, out of nowhere, he said, I got a gift for you. And he brought in a T-shirt. Now, he has a friend who is a pilot, and Barry can land a plane, which I didn't know. He used to be like,
1: oh, wow.
0: Yeah, and he goes, you know I can land a plane. And I said, no. And he goes, well, I've told you that 6 times. And I was like, oh, okay, yeah, I didn't know.
1: Wow, he can really land a plane, and you want to.
0: Right. So he gave me a shirt that has it's a really cool T-shirt, and it has a plane on it, and it just simply says, I can land a plane, which I've claimed for 25 years, 30 years on this program, that if something happened, if a pilot, you know, had a heart attack, I could land the plane.
3: You're not the only man that thinks that.
0: Okay, right.
1: Mm-hmm. So he would push Barry out of the way, who can land a plane.
0: And so he gave it to me yesterday. I said, oh, that's awesome. I'll wear it tomorrow. And he goes, tomorrow is the 25th anniversary of September 11th.
1: Wow.
0: I would not wear.
1: Dial that back.
0: I would not wear a shirt that says, I can land a plane.
3: There are all the other days in the year you can wear it.
0: Really? Any other time?
1: Any other day.
0: Any other day. I said, Barry, I'm wearing this tomorrow.
1: Not only did he save your career,
0: my life,
1: but the ass beatings you would have gotten in public.
0: Oh, man.
1: I mean, I would have hit you.
0: Oh, my God.
1: Oh, my God. You would have. oh my God.
0: I know.
3: Would you have looked in the mirror this morning with it on and just like posed with your hands on your hips and then, you know.
0: That's how dumb I am.
3: You wouldn't have noticed.
0: That's how dumb I am. And Barry pushed back and he said, I don't mean to tell you.
1: Of all the days.
0: He says, I don't mean to tell you how to live your life, but I would wear it any other day but tomorrow.
1: Oh, it is
0: the 25th anniversary of September 11th. And I was like, that makes sense. Yeah.
1: Hey, maybe not tomorrow either.
0: No.
1: Let this one breathe for a little bit.
0: I'm going to give it till October. I'm going to wear it October through August. And other than that, I'm not going to put it on. I think he's right about that. I think you're dialed in.
1: Yeah, wow.
0: BB Shea said that, what was the show you watched where the, you know, it's interesting. Now, you know, comedians will lightly joke about some things about September 11th.
1: Yeah, it was a clip from Portlandia, the Fred Armisen show, and there's people were at a party, and 9/11 got brought up, you know, as it does.
0: Yes.
1: Everybody was talking about where they were when it happened, and there was one guy at the party who could not recall where he was on 9/11, and everybody just made fun of him for it.
0: As they should. You can't. Yeah. Nobody's, I don't remember.
1: In Spain. I can't remember. Yeah.
0: Unless you were a baby, like Red Rachel, you don't have any excuse to say, I don't remember where I was. A little sports here today. Of course, the world goes on, and we'll have a radio show like today is always the toughest. The toughest, after September 11th, the toughest broadcasting we ever had to do. I mean, for weeks, it was like, what do you do? You know, what are you supposed to do? So today, we will, as I mentioned, have moments of remembrance and audio and all of that around the time that the planes hit the tower. But other things go on, of course. Last night was a game in Australia, NFL football. 49ers get the win.
4: Put something up on third and goal. Purdy, end zone! Evans, touchdown! He ripped it away from Watson!
0: Obviously, no panic for the Rams. They're the prohibitive Super Bowl favorites, but they got housed last night.
1: I wouldn't panic, but I'd be a little worried.
3: Mm-hmm.
0: Yeah, I think a little bit.
1: They
0: didn't look good at all.
1: Miles Garrett?
0: Didn't do a thing.
1: Nothing. He looked like me.
0: No, he didn't.
1: Time he ran
3: Hold on, just a second.
0: No, I want to stop you on that. Miles Garrett did not look like you.
1: Well,
0: I don't care how many tackles he had. Now he had the same number of tackles you had.
1: Yes. If you see the video, he would run to the sideline and be winded. And I said, he looked like me trying to get in the building here.
0: Take out the word running, and you've got the exact.
1: But he would be on. He'd do a play and have to come off.
0: What's wrong with him?
1: They're saying he's just not in game shape.
0: He didn't
1: do training camp.
0: Of course. Ooh, he's Mr. Big Star and got traded.
1: And so he was gassed most plays. He didn't do a thing. The offense, from what I understand, looked pretty inept, too.
0: Terrible.
1: I would be worried if I was a Rams
0: already
1: fan.
0: This early. One game now.
1: Worried about this.
0: You're not worried.
1: No, it's Australia. Nobody cares.
0: Well,
1: they called there the day before. I know it's a regular season game.
0: Well, not only that, it's the rival in the division.
1: Yeah, but it's early. Game. I'm blaming it on the out of country. I think they need to make a position to not play any games overseas anymore.
0: Well, I don't like the overseas games.
1: Yeah, no. I hate those.
0: I hate them. In fact, a couple of things about that. Well, we mentioned this. The Rams and 49ers handled it completely differently. The 49ers were all, like, getting inside their heads about what will happen, when we go, the time difference. So they went several days early. The Rams were like, we're going to get in, play the game, and get out, and stay on West Coast body clock. You know, we're not even going to think about time. We're just going to go, play, and leave. And obviously the 49ers... they won the game 27-7 last night. But Sean McVay, the coach of the Rams, said, we're not blaming the travel. We just weren't prepared. You know, it wasn't like, well, of course he's not. I don't know how much that had to do.
1: Yeah, I worry. I think they should have taken it more seriously because they're in a tough division. It could come down to the end of who beat who.
0: Well, absolutely. But they didn't, I don't know, they didn't take it seriously. I think they handled it wrong.
1: Yeah.
0: Or no matter where the game was played last night, who would have won? You know, San Francisco may have won. We don't know. We'll never know that.
1: No.
0: I watched about half of the first quarter. I got home from pickle. You know, here I am pickling. So it's, you know, 9 o'clock at night here, but it's like 11 a.m. there. And seeing that bright sunshine on like a spring day in Australia where we're here, I hated that.
1: I did too. It was so off-putting.
0: Jarring. Very jarring.
1: And I don't, you know, it was too bright.
0: Yes!
1: I know that sounds weird to say.
0: Yes.
1: But it didn't feel like football because even like on a college football game to me, I don't think it's ever been that bright.
0: I don't know what it was.
1: It lit up a room.
0: It did. And when I turned it on, I was like, this doesn't look right at all. And it,

0: It looked like some different sport being played somewhere else.
1: We can let some of this, let Australia go.
0: 1,000%.
1: Look, I know the NFL wants to expand. We ain't got to go everywhere.
0: And we're not going to Australia. I mean, no. They're not going to put a team in Australia.
1: No, they have rugby. Let them have that.
0: Even the referees, when somebody made a field goal, the 49ers kicked a field goal while I was watching, and they did, first they gave the usual hands up, and then they did the Australian rules football signal.
1: See?
0: Oh, God. And I was right there, I was like, this is communist, I'm not doing this.
1: Let's not.
2: So wait, we don't send our refs over there?
1: I don't even know. But, I'm sure it's NFL refs.
0: But they did the, just yeah. To appease the fans.
2: Oh, get out of here.
0: Yeah, I agree. There was an Australian reporter who was talking about the game between the Rams and 49ers, and her... She had a slip of the tongue, and her colleagues gave her what for?
3: We're watching some footy game in America, the Rams and the San Francisco 69ers play a rubbish game.
4: 49ers!
5: But that sounds much more interesting.
4: Yes! A lot of people might pay to see them.
5: That's what we were doing.
4: The 49ers.
5: That's much harder to explain to your wife.
0: 69ers is a sex act. For some.
1: For those that have tried it, some of us never have.
0: How could we? Of course, we're not going to try
1: too
0: it.
1: Too much of a slope.
0: Of course not, we're not going to do that. Of course not. I told you about that girl I knew in, I guess I was in early college. She was working at Foot Locker with my friend Dustin, and she was talking about her boyfriend. She goes, we were doing 64.
2: Wow.
0: Yeah, that's what we said. Whoa.
1: Yeah.
0: What's going on there? She goes, we were doing, 64.
2: Yeah. I do know.
1: Tell us more.
0: And then I was like trying to pretend. I was like, yeah. I don't know. I have no idea.
2: You must be flexible.
0: You must be really flexible. Well, my friends, just they lost it. They couldn't even keep it together. Kind of like those guys on the news. Two more football notes. One, Monday Night Football this week is Broncos at Chiefs, and they've got a new Monday Night Football theme. Are you a fan of Ludacris?
1: I've never been a fan of Ludacris.
0: All right.
1: What?
0: Ludacris has been added to the new theme for Monday Night Football.

0: That's awful. That is awful.
1: It's terrible.
2: It is terrible.
3: All we need is this. This is what we need.
2: Yeah. That's all you have to have.
1: And see, what they've done to Ludacris is he's almost like Snoop Dogg now.
0: He's commercial, though.
1: He's yeah. I mean, it hurts me. He's doing, like, insurance commercials. And I'm like, yeah. I mean, this was a hardcore Southern rapper I grew up with.
0: Was he?
1: And not now. No. And he's kind of getting the Snoop Dogg. He's in the Fast and Furious movies. He's been in a few movies now.
0: Mm.
1: And I notice he's moving that Snoop Dogg where everyone just, he's just lovable. So I'm not shocked they did that.
0: Well, sure worked for Snoop Dogg. I mean,
1: oh, yeah. Yeah.
0: Lovable and on everything.
1: Yeah.
0: And makes a ton of money and everything. Maybe Ludacris is next in line for that. But I just said to myself, just play the, let's play the music. Come on. All this, everything in the NFL is such a production, you know.
1: Oh, yeah.
0: From the everything, you know, and the opening weekend, they've rolled it out here. Honestly, these two games, this game last night, I thought it was going to be a great game. It was a dud. Mm-hmm. That was a terrible
1: it's
0: game.
1: Been, if I was the NFL, I'd be a little concerned. My opening two games were terrible.
0: Not matter a whit.
1: I know.
4: We're going to still watch.
0: To the NFL. Yeah, what are you going to do?
1: I know.
0: No, we're not going to watch on Sunday? Am I not going to watch Monday night? Of course we will. Aaron Rodgers was speaking out. Maybe Shay saw this. Boy, and Biggie's eyes are big. He went crazy. He went scorched earth on a couple of girlfriends, didn't he?
1: Girlfriends? Organizations? Yeah.
0: Shailene Woodley is who he was talking about at one point.
1: I've never been an Aaron Rodgers fan. I just never cared for him. But I could not be.
0: Hot take.
1: Yeah, I know. I mean, I'm in the majority.
0: Yeah.
1: But I'm completely with them on this. This is egregious.
0: Oh, this is egregious.
1: What he said, she said to him, is egregious.
0: This is what he's talking about. Shailene Woodley, the actress. Here's what he said yesterday about her. Because I guess, I mean, I know they dated for a while, then broke up. I think there was a narrative out here where he, what, ditched her and left her.
4: Well, they were engaged.
0: That's right.
1: Mm-hmm. Yeah.
0: Well, here's what he said happened at the end of that relationship.
5: You know, then I dated Shailene. And I proposed, and she says yes. Now, she maybe felt like she was forced to make a decision. She could have said no. But not a couple of days after that, she tells me, you know, before we get married, I got to go f*** this guy.
0: I want to, before we continue with that audio, ask Rachel, is that an option? But before we get married, I'm going to go F this other guy.
4: Okay, now, you don't say that out loud.
0: No,
4: but
0: I wouldn't think so.
4: Do you know how many guys go on their bachelor party and do something like that? I mean, now, you don't say it to their face. It's awful one way or the other, but you don't...
1: But
4: if you're going to do that, you can't ask for permission.
0: She said, I'm shocked when he said it. It's like, really? She said that to you?
4: She's weird.
0: Yeah,
4: I don't doubt that she did that because she's weird.
0: Mm-hmm.
1: I just would look at her and be like, you definitely can, but hand me that ring.
0: Give me the ring right back.
1: Yeah. We clearly,
0: yeah.
1: I mean, because you still have, to me, anytime I hear these scenarios where it's like, well, I have to have one last hookup. No, you don't. If you feel like you need to have one last hookup, then you probably shouldn't be getting married.
4: That's exactly right.
0: I didn't even know that was really real. Do people actually say, oh, I have to have one last
1: hookup? Or, well, like, I have to go see one last person. Then you're still hung up on that person.
0: That, if I said that to, if I had asked my wife to marry me, and then, you know, 2 days later said, oh, before we plan the wedding, then,
1: I got a chick on the side here.
0: I'm going to go bang one more.
4: I mean, it happens a lot. This is a weird scenario where she says it out loud.
0: Yes.
4: But, I mean, you think about how often that happens.
0: On the bachelor party.
4: I'm sure bachelorettes do it, too. I don't want to, blame all men for this.
1: I mean, you hear stories, you know, where it's like, oh, I had to go tell so-and-so and just make sure they didn't have feelings for me before I committed to this.
4: But let's remember how many marriages these days end in divorce.
1: And think of how many of these people get divorced and end up with, like, somebody they dated 15 years ago.
4: Exactly.
1: It's because the feelings are, you know, oh, well, I, you know, still have those feelings.
0: What percentage of guys, I've always heard about this, of course, but guys, like, go away for a bachelor weekend and do have sex with prostitute or whoever. What do you think that is? Like, the real percentage of that really does happen.
4: It's hard to say because if you ask, like, strippers and stuff, they'll say, don't ever ask that question.
0: Yeah, right.
4: Because you don't want to know the answer.
1: Which is shocking to me. I would think it's super low. I've been on a few bachelor parties. Nothing like that, no matter how drunk or anything we got.
0: Mm-hmm.
1: Did we ever, beyond going to a strip club, did we ever catch the bachelor having sex with someone? So to me, I always thought that was so overblown.
0: Me too.
1: But like Rachel said, you go probably ask a stripper and she says you'd be shocked.
0: I mean, you hear it. I didn't think that was really real. And then if that does happen, I think the marriages usually end. I don't think they last.
4: You're doomed.
0: I agree.
4: If you make it, you beat the odds.
0: And would you forgive it? You're engaged. What if your fiance, this would never happen, he's too good in bed. What if your fiance went on a bachelor weekend and they got, I don't know, got him a stripper or got him a prostitute and he did it and you found out, would you forgive it?
4: I don't think I could.
0: I don't either.
4: I don't think I could. And he's not allowed to think about, he's not allowed to acknowledge the existence of other women anyway, so right. It would never happen.
0: No, I know it wouldn't. But I couldn't forgive that either. And I know my wife couldn't.
4: Because even if you forgive, you never forget. And you would picture it once in a while and it would make you mad. You'd carry resentment.
0: It would be horrible.
1: I think the bachelor that would cheat, like, even his friends know, like, he's probably always been kind of a slime ball.
0: Mm-hmm. Mm-hmm.
1: I do know somebody who's done this.
0: You do?
1: I do, personally.
0: Okay, so what was the scenario? He goes off for the bachelor.
1: He was getting married.
0: Yeah.
1: Went off to the bachelor party.
0: Yeah.
1: Hooked up with a stripper, prostitute, something.
0: Mm.
1: Got a VD. Came back.
0: Mm.
1: She called it off.
0: She did.
1: She called it off. He is since remarried now to another woman.
0: Somebody else.
1: Yes. Not the stripper or prostitute.
0: Didn't go. How was the bachelor party the second go round?
1: I don't think he had one.
0: More subdued.
1: Yeah. Yeah.
0: Muted.
1: Yeah. Yeah. I don't think he had
6: one. Just going to hang out here at Raising Cane's.
1: Yeah.
6: Get some chicken fingers and fries.
0: Hey, what you said, oh man, I love Big Young No Sleep. He's 100% right. As soon as Shailene Woodley said, well, I got to go F this other guy, Aaron Rodgers said, well, throw me that ring right on back.
1: Sister. I would have said, too, I'd have been like, oh, no problem at all, but
0: we
1: all need that ring right back here.
4: Collateral.
0: But then he was talking about the story she told.
5: I'm like, because her story is that I ruined her life and gave her a crazy depression because I left her. But the actuality is, she told me that, and then she took off the ring by March. So I proposed in December, took out the ring by March, and we had a couple times where we tried to, you know, get reunited, and nothing ever happened. There's just a lot of narratives out there that are just not true.
0: You know, and the fact that he said, I proposed in December, and she gave back the ring in March, and said to him immediately, I got to go F this other guy. I can't believe he allowed that. Like, oh, okay, and then maybe we can still get married.
4: Well, we have to remember Aaron Rodgers is a little weird, too.
0: He is.
1: And you're right. I never liked her.
4: I never liked her.
1: She is weird.
4: She, one time in an interview, said she doesn't like it when people...

0: deodorant because she just wants to smell the person.
1: Yeah.
0: And I'm like, you know, he's an athlete.
1: Mm.
0: He sweats a lot. Yeah. What's wrong with you?
1: Yeah. She also, she was the first I knew of that bedazzled her vagina.
2: Oh, that's right.
1: Remember that?
2: Oh.
1: So I do like her.
0: You would remember that.
1: Yeah. I do find that intriguing. I remember that happen. I read that
2: story.
1: You
2: say that until you choke on a gemstone.
1: No. I read that story. I brought it to our air, and I said, breaking news, Shailene Woodley bedazzles her vagine. And the question was, who is Shailene Woodley, and what is bedazzling? I guess, yeah, you put a little gemstone down there and get it. I was like, all right, interesting. She was the first. I think she's a pretty good actress. I've seen her in a few things that I really like.
0: I mean, I've seen her in some things. I liked her as an actress, but she was so weird that I just couldn't get on board. And I think that she's made herself so weird that she hasn't done a lot since.
1: She's in that show we watched, Your Friends and Neighbors. Isn't she in that?
2: Nope.
1: Okay. Who's in that?
2: Amanda Peet?
1: No.
2: Who's the wife?
1: No. Who's the guy, the girl he hooked up with, John Hamm hooked up with, after the one whose husband died in the first season?
2: Oh, no, that's Olivia.
1: Oh, Olivia
2: Munn.
1: Yeah. I don't like Shailene Woodley. I don't know who she is.
2: I have seen her in things.
0: Have you seen The Fault in Our Stars?
1: No.
0: Divergent?
1: No.
0: All right, I give up.
2: Oh, wait, she was in the Clooney movie, Descendants.
1: No.
2: Oh.
1: I only know her.
0: For the bedazzling.
1: The machine.
2: Yeah.
1: She could walk in and show it to me. I'd be like, who? Who's this? She'd be like, nice shirt.
2: Oh,
1: you know,
2: God,
1: September 11th, though. Nice, I can land a plane shirt.
2: I hate to know what she'd do with the ring now.
1: Oh, really?
0: Can I repurpose this?
1: Did you get the ring back?
3: I couldn't.
1: Yeah.
3: It was in double knotted.
1: Coming up here, Two Guys at Chris Show. The one actress who's aging and saying, I'm not having the best sex of my life. Or this. Two Guys at Chris.
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14: Hey, Red Rachel's father was going to watch the 49er Rams game, and the game was in Australia, of course. Biggie and I were just saying that I was watching it like 8:53 p.m. Well, there it was 10:53 a.m., bright as it could possibly be. Looked terrible. It just looked so non-footballish, you know? Yeah. Didn't look like our game. So Red Rachel's father, for some reason, thought the game was on at 1 o'clock on a Thursday.
15: Which would have been great, by the way.
14: Yeah, no kidding. Yeah. I would have appreciated that. But they ain't doing that. They're putting on primetime Thursday night. So he goes searching for the game and can't find it. But apparently NFL Network was running last year's 49ers and Rams.
16: Okay.
14: Now, on Thanksgiving one year, either last year or the year before, the Giants were playing the Cowboys. And we were not hosting. So we were at my wife's uncle's house. He's hosting Thanksgiving. And it's on. I knew it was going to be on. It may have even been Christmas, but the game was going to be on Netflix or something like that. Well, her uncle is not all that adept at the the streaming services. So he goes, I can't find the darn thing. And finally, he puts it on, and people start watching. We were watching it for like 45 minutes.
15: Oh, no.
14: And I realized fairly early into it, I was like, something doesn't look right.
16: Is that Jerry Rice?
4: were playing. They were playing a game from like 2 years earlier.
15: Oh, no.
14: Montana back to pass. I don't think this is the right game.
4: And,
14: you know, the Cowboys were supposed to just blow out the Giants, and the Giants were winning. Everybody's like, man, I can't believe the Giants were winning.
15: Unbelievable.
14: This game.
4: And finally, I had to say, you know what, guys? I don't think we're watching.
13: That's all pro Lawrence Taylor.
4: This doesn't feel right. I said, I just don't think we're watching the right. What do you mean? What? I said, I think NFL Network is showing an old game between these two. And then one of the cousins who's like 22 had to say, give me that. And he takes us to whatever
13: there it is.
4: Streaming device
15: that's
4: is showing it.
15: The worst part about the streaming games. Because I think it was Christmas last year. It was on Netflix.
4: It was.
15: We were at a family member's house, and we'll say which family member. Mm. And they said they couldn't watch it because they don't have Netflix.
4: Yeah.
15: And my brother and I, we were like, listen, I know that you don't have Netflix, but we can make it happen if you just give. And they were like, nope, I know we don't have Netflix. And
14: eventually
15: we just had to like wait for somebody to put the remote down and we handled
14: it. They won't relinquish the remote. You have to steal the remote and download the app and all that.
13: That's the thing. Yeah. It's trying to explain the downloading of the app.
15: And you know, they're like, but we don't pay for it. I'm like, I understand that you don't have an account, but guess what? These are mobile.
14: Yeah.
15: You know?
14: Yeah.
15: They move with us.
13: I fight that with my mother because she thinks the TV comes with the app, or the apps come with the TV.
4: Yeah.
13: So she'll be like, the TV didn't come with it. And I'm like, no.
14: You gotta go get it.
13: You gotta go get it.
15: She's technically right. The TV
13: did not come with it. But, you know, I'll be like, but I can get you. Mm-hmm. Like, she's like, I can't get Disney now. The TV didn't come with it. I'm like, I can. Give me a minute.
4: In defense of all of them, I do remember a day where you could just turn on the television and watch what you want. There was a time where you could just hit the power button.
13: No, you're right.
4: There's TV, you know.
15: But that's the worst part. You missed the first half of the game explaining that we actually can, in fact, access it. It's just not as easy as it used to be.
4: You know, right. It seems it should be easier than it is.
15: It should be.
4: That's just
15: the worst thing that's happened to sports.
4: I agree. Entertainment for you, BB Shay. I just saw it. If you had to get one movie line, one movie quote tattooed on your body, what movie quote would you get tattooed on your body?
13: Oh.
4: Give it to me.
16: I was thinking about the one from The Hangover, the one he yelled from the car, paging doctor. I can't remember the third word.
4: Oh, well, you don't get
14: it. I don't think you'd want to.
4: I don't think you want
16: paging that. Doctor something. Page. Something like that.
4: That's my favorite scene in the whole movie.
16: Yeah.
4: I think that is so.
13: Says a lot about both of you.
4: Well, if you've seen the movie.
13: Yeah.
4: Paging doctor. He does it so well.
13: Yeah,
4: it's just exactly what you'd hear at the hospital. I was going to say you're going to need a bigger boat from Jaws.
13: Ooh.
4: Classic from Jaws.
13: That's good.
4: Yeah, you're going to need a bigger boat.
13: Mine would be from The Sopranos, the mother. May the Lord take me now. She said that about once an episode.
4: And he did take her. That show was always great, but it lost something when she left. Boy, she was so good.
13: Show.
4: Oh my God, The Sopranos with her.
13: The first, I always loved, even season three, where she had passed, still probably my favorite.
4: Great season.
13: I love that, the Jackie Jr. story.
4: Yes.
13: But 1, 2, and 3 were phenomenal, and then I didn't love it as much after
4: that. It was good.
13: It was good.
4: It was really good.
13: But she wasn't.
4: Unexpectedly passed while Sopranos was on. Do you have a movie line you'd tattoo on yourself?
15: I do. It's from Team America, and none of the words that are in it I can say
4: out loud. No, did you like Team America?
15: I love that movie.
4: Dirty as it can be.
15: It's so bad.
4: You're a South Park person.
15: I am. I love those guys.
4: That's a great movie.
15: I think I laughed harder at that movie than anything I've ever seen.
4: I remember, for whatever reason, the hero had to give oral pleasure to another man and said, as long as this never comes out anywhere. And they were like, it won't. Then they go to like the Oscars and every person in the world is watching. And say, it takes a real man to suck someone else's to get here. And they're like, what?
15: I really think those guys that make South Park, they were like, we want to make a movie where puppets have sex.
4: Yeah.
15: How can we make this happen? And that's why the whole movie exists,
4: Yeah, I watched the unrated version. Like, he during the sex scene of the puppets, you know, he, like, defecates.
15: Yeah. It's the worst.
4: Oh, it's as bad as it gets.
13: Yeah.
15: I'm surprised you watched it.
4: Yeah, I was forced to watch.
15: It doesn't seem like your kind of thing.
4: No, but I did begrudgingly laugh at that.
13: Yeah.
4: I did.
13: Now I'm trying to think. There's a lot of line. Gosh, that'd be tough. Pick one line.
4: Have tattooed on you?
13: There's a little scene movie that, well, it's maybe my favorite movie ever called Gross Point Blank starring John Cusack. I don't know if you've ever seen it.
4: That's terrible.
13: He's a hit. I love that movie.
4: I hate it.
13: A hitman that returns home to his high school reunion.
4: I hate it.
13: And I love
4: it. I'll tell you why.

0: It would be from Michael Keaton's Batman. Have you ever danced with the devil in the pale moonlight?
1: Oh, yeah.
2: That's a good one, too.
1: The Joker, Jack Nicholson, says that. That's right. It's pretty famous. What's the most famous movie line? Like, frankly, my dear, I don't give a damn.
2: I think that's been voted number one. They have done that,
1: the most famous movie line.
2: You're going to need a bigger boat up there.
3: Oh, yeah, that's a big one.
1: I think he ad-libbed that. I want to say he ad-libbed that line. That was really well done.
2: Godfather had some good ones.
1: Yeah.
2: Going to make him offer he can't refuse.
1: Oh, yeah. That's good.
2: Leave the gun, take the cannoli.
1: Yeah. That's, all of those are good movie lines. What would you get tattooed on?
2: Forrest Gump has full of them.
3: Life is like a box of chocolates.
2: Yeah.
1: There's a ton of those. You're right. I don't know. You'd have to really sit and think about it. Blazing Saddles.
2: Yeah.
1: But you really can't. There's not much. You're going to be in trouble if you put that on there. Speaking of, Jennifer Lawrence is doing something. I like the caveat she's made for it. She's joining social media. Jody, you're talking about movie tattoos. If you had to get a movie line tattooed on yourself, what would it be?
4: How about Live Long and Prosper?
1: Yeah. Oh, that's, okay, yeah, yeah,
2: that's good.
1: May the Force be with you.
2: Oh, gosh, yeah.
1: All these, there's a ton of these movie lines that you could do from famous movies forever.
2: Yeah.
1: Jennifer Lawrence, huge movie star, has joined Instagram. She's never joined social media before, but she says, if anybody's mean to me, I'm leaving. Sweetheart, you might as well jump off right now.
3: Well, she's already deleted her account.
1: Is it done? Is it over?
2: She started on what we call the nice one.
1: Instagram
2: is, to me, the nicer of all the options out there.
3: That's true.
2: I mean, if you want to just hear horrible things about yourself, I'd start with Twitter or X
1: and Facebook.
3: Yeah.
1: Oh, yeah. They'll kill you there. Maybe. Okay, you've just reached your tentacle out there. But they'll slap you, and when they do, you have to leave it, I'm afraid. Tanner, you're talking about movie tattoos. What line would you have tattooed on yourself?
5: I actually have one. I was drunk, probably like 22, 23 years old, and watched the movie Tombstone, and went about an hour later and got a picture of Doc Holliday with Say When on my arm.
1: There you go. Love it.
2: Yeah.
1: Love it. That brings me back. Did you get an actual movie line on there, or just the characters?
5: It's like a picture of Doc Holliday with
1: Okay, that makes sense. That takes me back to when Val Kilmer died and I butchered his obituary because we were talking about the I'm your Huckleberry line from that movie. There's another one I fell asleep during. I do not know what happened at the end of that movie.
2: We should do this as you should list out all the movies you fell asleep in, and we should have you give a review once a week.
1: I've done that many times. I can't tell you how many.
3: Yeah. He's going to do it whether you like it or not.
1: The accolades I've given the Usual Suspects without actually seeing most of it.
2: Incredible.
1: God, one of the best. Incredible. Same for Tombstone. I've never seen that all the way through. I've tried multiple times and fallen asleep during Tombstone.
3: Do you really need to see the movie to know if you'd like it?
1: No, I never do.
3: No.
1: I'm giving you analysis of all the NFL games this year.
3: I was going to say, how was the game last night?
1: Terrible. I didn't see it. Yep. I didn't see it. The 49ers played wonderfully. The Rams played awful. Scott, you're talking about movie tattoos. What line would you tattoo on yourself? Go ahead.
6: The only one I could think of was Dirty Harry. Go ahead, make my day as a cake topper.
1: Yeah. Yes, a little Clint Eastwood as a cake topper.
2: I think cake topper might be my new favorite phrase we've had this year.
1: If you missed that, Gen Z, instead of calling it a
2: tramp stamp
1: on your lower back, the tattoo there now is called a cake topper, which Biggie found worse.
2: Way worse. But every time I see one now, I'll be like, a little cake topper on her.
3: How cute.
1: Dakota, what movie quote would you tattoo on your body?
7: It's got to come from Rocky. It's from one of the best lines of the Ivan Drago,
1: mm-hmm.
7: where he's sitting there standing above, and he's like, If he dies, he dies.
1: Yep. That's when he knocked out Apollo Creed, and Apollo's twitching on the canvas. Yep. And he says, if he dies, he dies. Yes. Remember I said that about my dog?
2: Yes.
1: I said that about my dog, Franklin. He had eaten his, fifth sock. And I said, I'm not taking him to the vet again. If he dies, he dies. And BB Shea said, you just went full Drago. And I did.
2: You did.
1: All in on Drago. That's exactly right. Man, that's kind of a rough line to have tattooed on yourself. If he dies, he dies.
2: I wouldn't mess with that person.
1: No!
3: That's your way of telling the hospital to not resuscitate.
1: I guess. Should that be a cake topper? Weird. Coming up here on the...

0: guys and Chris shows. Nobody panic. But you might have rabies. It's possible. That's next. 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
0: Reading this article about, and it gets a little close to home because we had here, very close to us, some rabid goats. You know, that skunk got into the petting zoo.
22: It really got to me.
0: Me too. Those baby goats. Oh, so terrible.
22: I know.
0: And they had to, of course, put down the goats. And then people who had visited the petting zoo with their kids, and there were many of them that have gone different places now. And it was like several weeks later, they said, oh, these goats were rabid. So were you in contact with them? That's scary. Scary stuff.
22: Skunks.
0: Yeah, third skunk. Apparently, the numbers are way up for rabies across the country. Like, there are several areas of the country where we're seeing more rabid wild animals.
22: I don't believe in vaccines.
0: Yeah, maybe that's it. I don't know.
22: You might have been exposed to rabies.
0: We'll see.
22: You're not putting that needle in me.
0: I don't know. Wouldn't that be the worst that you might have been exposed to rabies a month ago? You're like, what?
22: What?
0: And I was surprised when that story broke here about rabies with the goats. I thought if you got bitten by a rabid animal, that rabies would show up within like a week. But apparently it's longer than that.
22: It takes a while.
0: Can
22: yeah.
0: be long. Can be.
23: But once you start showing the symptoms, it's too late.
0: It's too late.
23: That's
0: right.
23: Because my mom got bitten by a stray cat one time, and the doctor said, well, when you start having seizures, it's too late.
0: That's right.
23: And so she just went ahead with the, you know, the
0: Oh, she
23: series.
0: Got the treatment.
23: Yeah, because you don't want to risk it. You can't wait to see if you get the snivels or something.
0: And they didn't catch the cat? They didn't know?
23: No, it was just a feral cat that my mom tried to pick up.
22: A girl I dated got bit by, like, a random dog at a home. And the people in the house could not say whether or not the dog had any shots of any kind.
0: Why could they not say this?
22: Because they was just like, oh, we just picked that dog up off the street.
0: Then my guess is no.
22: Yeah. And they're like,
0: no.
22: Because she said, has it had its rabies shot? And they're like, I don't know. So she had to get rabies shots pretty much. And they, like, her job said, no, you got to go now, like, immediately. And she ended up having to get them, like, over. She had to stay home for Christmas because you can't miss once you start. She had to get them every 2 weeks.
0: Yes.
22: Go to the hospital at the time and get, you know, shot up, basically.
0: And once you start having the symptoms, it's a death sentence.
23: You're dead.
0: Yeah, I mean it's 99.9% chance.
23: There have been like 4 people that have lived.
0: Ever. Yeah. That's if you get rabies, you do not come back from that.
23: And a lot of the times, you can tell by the animal, like a cat, they don't normally bite people. They normally run away. So if it does bite you, you should be alarmed and you should get the series.
0: Yeah. A lot of animals.
22: Well,
0: like that.
22: And I remember she said that, like, the owner, well, the now owner of the dog said something like, that dog's been biting a lot lately. And she's like, more than normal?
0: Remember the girl that jumped into the meerkat cage at the zoo? 10 years ago, a girl was at the zoo with her parents. Parents turned their back, whatever. She gets into the meerkat cage. There were like 10 meerkats in there. Well, one of them scratched or bit her, and they got her back and everything. Well, the parents were unwilling to put her through the rabies shots, and they didn't know which meerkat had scratched or bit her. So they said, well, the only way to find out if there's rabies is we have to destroy all of these meerkats.
22: Yeah.
0: Because you have to, like, decapitate them. And
22: yeah, that's how you check for rabies.
0: That's how you check for rabies and go in the brain.
22: And all of the meerkats.
0: Yes. And those parents said, sorry, we're not putting our 6-year-old daughter through that, even though we're at fault for turning our back and letting her. They were like, but the zoo should have had a better fence. And the zoo's like, well, nobody else gets in here. You know, your daughter did.
22: I want to do a where are they now.
0: Yeah, for that girl.
22: I want to know.
0: Yeah.
23: The parents should have been decapitated.
0: Of course. Well, then the sad follow-up a week later, they destroyed all the meerkats, which are very cute, by the way. And they come back and say, none had rabies.
22: Yeah.
23: Gosh,
0: that is not funny.
23: I hope karma. I really hope karma did its thing.
0: I do too. But we don't know. We don't know where that family is now.
22: The irony would be if somehow she ended up at Disney and was somehow killed by Timon.
0: By Timon. I hope that happens. I hope Timon, like,
22: I hope somebody plots to become
0: Timon so that child
22: I hope
0: goes
22: that, like,
0: to Disney.
22: Timon is dressed up, out and about, meeting people, and that Timon just pulls a knife.
0: Oh, I completely agree. That would be the finally, finally something good would have come from that. And then the last thing that girl would hear.
1: Hakuna Matata. Yeah. What a wonderful phrase.
0: That's right. Hakuna, I mean, the guy dressed up as Pumbaa would be horrified. He's not in on the plot.

0: Hakuna Matata you right out of here.
1: Yeah.
2: Mo, you're talking about rabies. Go ahead.
3: Yes, so we went on a 2-week vacation to the Virgin Islands this summer, and the night before we were supposed to fly out, we had a bat in our bedroom, mm-hmm. and woke us up in the middle of the night, and I was like, oh my gosh, we have to go get rabies shots.
2: Yeah.
3: And my husband was just like, yeah, we're just going to have to chance it. We already paid for this vacation. We'll be good. But I was so panicked because the island that we were going to, there wasn't a hospital. We would have, because they did say the same thing. If you start them, you can't just, like, take a break and then come back when you guys get back. So we just chanced it, like, knock on wood. I'm hoping we're all good because they say that the bat's teeth are so small that you don't even know if they bite you.
2: Yeah, that's right. And how long ago was this?
3: This was in July, like the 1st of July.
2: When will you say to yourself, okay, we're out of the woods?
1: When you have to shoot them?
2: What do you think? I would give it, let's see, July.
1: I think you're almost,
2: I think you're almost there.
4: I think you're fine.
2: I think you're almost there. Don't you? Maybe October 1st, yeah. You think?
3: I mean, I'm hoping because then we come back and we had another bat in our house. And I'm like, I'm done.
2: Good Lord.
3: We had to come to find out we had the flu and one of our chimneys was open.
2: Yeah, that's such an easy, common mistake. I've had three bats in the house. I'm convinced they came through an open flu.
1: Yep.
2: In the fireplace. That's right. Well, thank goodness you're... Listen, if you get rabies, do not call us back.
1: No.
3: You probably won't. You guys have a great day.
2: Thanks, Mo. You too. Appreciate your listening.
1: God, what a start to a zombie outbreak movie, though. Get bit right before you go to an island that doesn't have a hospital. And oh, yeah.
2: And, you know, I'd be just like that husband, too. Like, we paid for this. We're going.
4: We got a chance.
2: Too bad. We're going to have a chance.
4: Yeah. Well, and really, rabies is pretty rare.
2: Yes.
4: But it's just one of those things, because it can't be treated, you don't want to take your chances. But really, it's pretty rare.
2: It is. We had three bats in our house, and each time have been horrific. Because it starts with bat in house, and he's... You're flying around, and I'm trying to hit it with a pickleball paddle, and I can't. And he just swoops down at me. Mm-hmm. I mean, he's coming at me. And then I'll say to my wife, call 911.
1: Yeah, who do you call?
2: You know, right. And she's, and the first time the guy came, he gave us his card. And my wife says, I'll keep this ready for next time. So I screamed at her, call that guy. She was locked in the bedroom. She's like, I can't find his number. And I'm battling that bat, and we're just screaming at each other.
1: Oh, yeah.
2: And finally, they come and they catch him. And remember the first time, they had the bat in a container. And my daughter said to me, they're not going to have to kill him, are they? And I said, oh, no, he'll be just fine. And then the guy comes down and said, we'll start the beheading in 24 hours.
4: Yeah. Oh, no.
5: Should have results back within 36.
2: We're going straight to the brain on this one, so you won't have to worry about it. We euthanize the animal tonight. Oh, they do.
5: I'm going to go out and gas them right now. You want to watch?
2: They do.
4: That's terrible.
2: And my daughter's face. Like, what?
4: Would she have been willing to go get a rabies series just to avoid the bat dying?
2: I don't think so. When push comes to shove, I think she'll say, take out the bat. Because and the guy told us, or one of the guys that came out said, it's been many years in this area since a bat had rabies and passed it on to a human. So what you're saying is right. It's rare, but you cannot take the chance.
1: No.
2: You can't.
1: No.
2: When your mother got it, did she have to have the shots? Like, it used to be in the stomach.
1: Yeah.
4: She told me she had to have them all over.
2: Whew.
4: She had, like, some in the hips.
2: Yeah.
4: I mean, it was not pleasant, but it's one of those, it's just one of those things that it's like, what's worse? So, you know, getting several shots or getting rabies?
2: Well, right, you have to do it, you know. But when I was a kid, it was always the way, if you get rabies.
1: Shots in the stomach.
2: Shots in the stomach.
4: Okay.
2: If you have to have those shots, it's like right in your stomach many, many times.
1: Yeah.
2: I think that's gotten a little easier. I don't think it's
1: They do move them now.
2: I hope. Coming up here on the Two Guys and Chris Show, cleaning lady bites into apple. You will never guess the story that unfolds after she does. That's next. Two Guys and Chris Show.
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21: Here's a check of your latest local and state news. I'm Ryan Kumpf. The Columbus City Council took another step toward finalizing the city's 2026-2027 fiscal year budget Tuesday, reviewing the proposed budget and its related fee schedule, capital improvement plan, and pay plan during its Committee of the Whole meeting. The proposed 2026-27 budget totals over $98,572,000. The City Council is scheduled to give final consideration and approval to the proposed budget and related plans at its next meeting Monday, September 21st. The city's total assessed valuation increased 6.0%. 0.05% from the prior year, while the city's real growth percentage was 2.46%, according to the Platte County Assessor. Under state law, the city may increase its property tax request by its real growth percentage plus an additional 2% for the 2026-27 fiscal year. That allows the city to increase its property tax request by 4.46% or $337,294 without exceeding the applicable threshold. Finance Director Chris North.

Rehnquist estimated the approximate additional property tax impact at $14 for a $100,000 home, $26 for a $200,000 home, and $39 for a $300,000 home.

0: I'm just talking about rabies and how I just read the article that there were more cases of rabies this year than there's been in quite some time. And we just had that locally here. We had some goats. And that story did stick with me, too, because the poor woman that ran the petting zoo had no idea the skunk had gotten into their pen and they were rabid and she didn't know it. And kids came over. We have Tiffany on the line who's had some experience with rabies. Tiffany, go ahead.
1: She had to have a bunch of shots. Our cat was not up to date on his vaccines. Mm-hmm. And she yelled out. And the next day I looked at the wound and it had a big red circle around it. Ooh. So I took her to the urgent care and they sent us to a different urgent care. And she got four shots with the biggest needles I've ever seen in my life. And one had to be inside the wound.
0: Oh, my goodness.
2: Oh.
0: Ooh. Yeah. How old is your daughter?
1: She's 15.
0: How'd she take it?
1: Like a freaking champ.
0: Good for her.
1: The doctors were saying, okay, now breathe, breathe. She goes, I'm not here.
0: Yeah.
1: I'm not here. And so she just disconnected. But then we had to go back for three more rounds. Mm. And here's the crazy part. So they came to get the cat. The cat's so fat, the animal control guy couldn't get him in a kennel.
0: Mm-hmm.
1: So we had to try to trap him. He's too smart for that. They finally come back the next day and get him. And he had to be in quarantine. And it cost me $500 for him to be in that quarantine.
0: Wow.
1: The shots were $10,000 for a $10 rabies shot.
0: Oh, man. Mm. Oh, well. I guess you've learned your lesson on keeping your cats.
1: I definitely did.
0: Well, how's the cat? How's your daughter? Everybody's doing okay?
1: They're doing great. Everybody's fine. He's still mean.
0: Yeah.
1: So that's what I told him. He's just a butthole. That's why he bit her.
0: That's it. That's right. Don't worry. My dog's a butthole, too, but he hadn't killed any of his yet. That's the thing about cats, too. If they don't want to get in their carrier, get it. That's tough to catch a cat like that. I've tried that.
3: If they see the carrier out, like if it's not normally out and they see it, they won't come near you for days.
0: No, they're gone. You're exactly right. And you cannot get them in the carrier. So difficult. The dog, my dog, Franklin, yesterday, a friend of my wife's came over just for a little while, a visit. And she thought he was so cute. And of course, he jumped up on her and all that. And she said, I'm telling you, I'm going to take him home. And we both were like, do it.
2: Please.
3: Here's
2: please.
3: His leash.
2: Oh, my God.
3: Here's his food.
0: Take him. I'll load him in the back of your car for you. Just go. Just go.
2: Tell you what, first year food's on me.
0: Just go. Just take him. Exactly. Red Rachel saw this story. This story is 100 years old, but I had never heard it before. There was a woman in Paris. She was a housekeeper at a hotel in Paris. Her name is Suzanne Schlitz. She was cleaning a hotel room. Somebody had a suitcase in the room that had an apple in it, and it was on the bed. So she said, I'm going to steal this apple. And when she bit into it, her teeth hit something hard. It was a pink gemstone the size of a lima bean that turned out to be a stolen diamond worth over $1 million. How about that? That she found it because she stole the apple, and the diamond was in the apple.
2: So they hid it in the apple.
0: Yeah. Mm-hmm. The famous pink diamond has been scientifically analyzed and will go on public display in France to mark the 100th anniversary of that. So they got it back to the authorities. But it was worth like millions of dollars at that point.
2: So she turned it back in after she found it.
0: But she wanted it, but apparently she did. They got it back from her. 2 months earlier, it had been stolen. Along with 74 other pieces of jewelry.
2: If I was the diamond thief and got caught
0: by that
2: because the maid got handsy with my apple.
3: She stole it.
2: Yeah, because she just wanted to bite. She was hungry.
0: All she wanted was the apple.
2: Oh,
0: that's right.
2: I would be so mad.
0: Wouldn't that be the worst?
2: I'd be like, she better go to jail too.
0: Clumsy thief, though. They should not have left the apple out like that.
2: Well, yeah, but she did, return it. She did discover it and find it.
0: No problem with her.
2: Yeah.
0: I'm saying, well, stealing is a little bit of a problem with the apple, but the thief.
2: Yeah, I'd press charges still. As they're arresting me, I'd be like, I want her. I want her to go down for apple theft.
3: That's the funny part is, like, really, she was being a thief also.
0: Yes.
3: There are two thieves.
0: She was, yeah.
3: But one stole something way more valuable, so one's going to get in trouble and the other one's not.
2: Well, I'd be in the car.

0: be going, look, I know it's what I've done is wrong, but she did wrong too. And I want her
1: snooping through my stuff.
2: Yeah, this woman arrested. How many other apples? How many other things has she stolen?
0: Stolen, exactly.
2: From different people in that hotel 100 years ago. I tried to steal an apple once on a dare. I was younger, 31.
1: Oh my gosh, that is wild.
2: I know.
1: An apple?
2: I know.
0: From where? Like a fruit stand?
2: Grocery store. A friend of mine was there with me, and it was winter. I had a big heavy coat on. And he said, I dare you to steal an apple. And I was like, fine. And I grabbed a Granny Smith and put it in my pocket. And then as we were in line buying other stuff, I saw the security guard whisper to the cashier. And I thought, I can't take a chance. So I took it out of my pocket and paid for it. Can you imagine my career derailed
0: over 38 cents?
2: Exactly. Over an apple.
1: A Granny Smith apple, too.
2: Yeah, yeah. At one point, I tried to convince myself that Granny Smith apples were the right apples, but they're a little sour for me.
1: No,
2: yeah.
1: I'm not a fan.
2: Tell too much.
0: And what kind of adult still gets dared?
1: Is when you're an adult.
2: That's 31.
1: Okay, sorry, I was picturing an 8-year-old.
2: No, it's 31.
1: Okay.
2: He's 31, and my friend, he was buying cigarettes. And we got in line, and he said, steal an apple. And I said, okay. Yeah. And I just stuck it in my pocket. The security guard doesn't play around over there. You've worked grocery.
0: I have.
2: You know this. You see something like that. By the way, thing left behind most in a hotel room. I just saw this.
0: Dignity.
1: Yes.
2: That's number one. Number two is a phone charger. You know what's on the list? Sex toys. A lot of sex toys.
0: Okay. Yeah. Mm-hmm.
2: I never thought of that. I never thought of that.
0: Because you will do things in a hotel that you won't necessarily do at home. And I believe that people will probably... I don't know if they get left behind. I think sometimes people just leave them.
2: They say they're forgotten a lot of times in the bedding. Like, it's in the sheets, and then the housekeeper comes in and, dildo or something.
0: Yeah.
2: I'm talking about.
0: And it just gets left. Mm-hmm. I told you, I worked. My aunt owned hotels when I was growing up.
2: Did
0: she
2: find those kinds of things?
0: Oh, yeah. I mean, when I had to go, I was sent there as punishment to work.
2: Mm-hmm.
0: She had owned a hotel up in the D.C. area,
2: right.
0: In Alexandria, Virginia. My junior year of high school, I failed so many classes. My family thought I needed real-world experience, so they sent me to her hotel to work for the summer,
2: right.
0: Which ended up being one of the most awesome times of my life.
2: Yes, that's right.
0: But one of the things was I had to work with the maids.
2: Yeah.
0: And I'd have to clean rooms. And, you'd find...
2: Really?
0: Yeah, I remember we found, like, 3 or 4 sex toys.
2: I never would have guessed that. When I saw this, like, list of things left behind in a hotel. Of course, the phone charger, a wallet, something like that. But sex toys.
0: Yeah.
2: Later today, we're talking with a sex toy expert.
0: Mm-hmm.
1: Oh. Spicy.
2: Yes.
0: Okay.
2: When I planned it, I didn't realize it was going to be September 11th.
0: I
2: know. When I planned it, I was like, well, it is September 11th. I didn't know. I thought it was a random Friday. It's not just a random Friday. It's very late in the show.
1: I don't think, because it was a, that's always an awkward experience,
0: Yeah.
1: Mm. And I think never mind. It's always an awkward experience.
2: It was awkward because she brought in a lot of toys for us.
3: Very big, veiny things.
2: B.B. Shea had to hold it and all that kind of
3: stuff. Talking about leaving things behind at hotels.
2: Yes.
3: One time when I think I was in the 8th grade, we took a field trip to Williamsburg, Virginia.
2: Mm-hmm.
3: And there was like 50 or 60 of us staying in the hotel. Mm-hmm. And the guys I was staying with, we were messing around. We found a crack pipe in the cushion of the cup chair at the hotel.
2: No.
3: And so we didn't know what it was. One of us had an idea, but we took it to the chaperone and said, hey, here's this crack pipe.
2: Mm-hmm.
3: They gathered all of us up and moved us to a completely different hotel.
2: A different hotel
3: entirely?
2: It took us all
3: to a completely different hotel.
2: Because one of you had handled the crack pipe.
3: We had oh, what's this? We just found this. And then they just were like, we're not staying here. Moved 60 kids to a completely different hotel.
0: I wouldn't do that. That the hotel sometimes just, even if it's nice, you get crackheads.
2: Well, I understand, but I mean, if you've handled a crack pipe, I don't know. They probably, out of an abundance of caution, needed to do that. That must have taken a pretty good while to do.
3: It was a big ordeal because we had already had that hotel planned.
2: Of course.
3: And we had to go find a completely one that could, take care of 60 people.
1: Was it the hotel's decision or was it?
3: No, it was the school's decision.
1: Okay.
3: It was the chaperone's decision.
2: They moved you all to another hotel.
3: Yeah.
2: Do you know when I was young, 8 years old, 9 years old, we were walking home from school and there was a condom on the ground. Likely used. I mean, it was unfurled and everything. I'm picking it up and stretching it. I had no idea what it was.
0: Of course not.
2: I had no idea what it was. And my friend Lynn Teal told me a guy puts that on his wiener And I was like, no, he does not. That is ridiculous. And he's like, no.

0: he does. And I was like, I was putting it around my neck. Oh, you know, I was like, yeah. I had my hands all over that thing. And he's like, no, seriously, when people have sex, the guy puts it over his wiener to stop the stuff from coming out. And I just said, Lynn, you're out of your mind. Mm-hmm. And I'm like shooting it at him like a slingshot. Yeah.
1: Is it sticky?
0: Yeah. I mean, yeah.
2: No man would ever do that.
0: What man would ever do something like that? And I was like, you know, I had no idea.
1: No.
0: And I'll bet you, boy, if my parents had seen that, we were alone. I bet they would have scrubbed. They're probably taking me to like.
1: Oh, they would have hosed you off in like one of the outdoor
0: car cleaning places. Exactly. They would probably have me get some sort of shots. Can you imagine something like that?
1: I'll tell you though, people be sexing in hotels. Like, I mean, know. I was dumping every trash can I felt like had a condom wrapper in it.
2: Yeah.
1: Like in the hotel, people just getting down and dirty.
0: They like to have sex on.
1: It's because it's not home, so you know,
0: a little adventure to it.
1: Yeah.
0: I see that.
1: When I go into a room and sheets would be disheveled, trash can would have a condom wrapper, I'd be like, ugh. Yeah.
0: I guess you're right.
1: People, and like I said, finding sex toys.
0: That's why people don't sleep. The hotel bedspread's like the nastiest, germiest thing. You know, they hate it.
1: If you
0: put like a black light to it, it would just be awful.
2: Yeah, because I feel like the spread doesn't get washed.
0: No.
2: It's the sheets.
0: Yeah. Exactly. But God.
1: Well, and, I'll never forget one guy I was working with. I'm the only one, if I recall, of the 30-some people that spoke English.
0: Not right.
1: Which there was always a language barrier.
0: Yes.
1: But I'll never forget one guy came in and I pointed. I said, like, sex toy. It was a dildo.
0: Right, yeah.
1: And he put on gloves and picked it up and started doing, like, a guitar playing kind of motion with it. Right as our boss came by.
0: Oh my God, that's worse than me with the condom.
1: Yeah, and the boss, most of the hotel staff was Hispanic that I worked with.
0: Yeah,
1: but our boss was an Irish guy who I also couldn't understand.
0: Yeah,
1: so he starts yelling at us with a thick Irish accent to get back to work.
0: Oh my
1: and
0: God,
1: quit playing guitar with the dildo.
2: How do you laugh or how do you yell at somebody with a straight face when they're doing that?
1: Yeah,
0: air guitar with a dildo.
1: Yeah, that. I mean it was awful. That big that he could kind of. Yeah. And I was 17 years old. I was in hysterics. That was the funniest thing I'd ever seen.
0: You know, my adventurous friend, he came to visit me once with his girlfriend. And he told me, he was staying in my house. It was my first house. And he was staying, like, in the guest bedroom. And he said, up front, like, before we went to bed, he said, now, we're going to have sex in your guest room, just to let you know. And I was like, why would you tell me something like that?
1: Don't tell me that.
0: And he said, well, we like to have sex anywhere, like, in a place that's not at home. We like to have sex. And I was like, well, you didn't have to tell me. And he's like, well, I thought it was courteous to tell you ahead of time that we're going to do that. And I was like, well, thanks.
2: It's the opposite, actually. It is. Yeah, it's courteous to not say anything.
0: Appreciate that. Very nice.
1: When I did own a home, I had a guest room.
0: Mm-hmm.
1: And I had a friend, didn't tell me, but he and a lady that he met spent the night up there.
0: Mm-hmm.
1: Now, the next morning, as she left, she said, I left you something. And I said, okay.
0: Mm-hmm.
1: Well, I didn't know what that meant.
0: Right.
1: And there was nothing in the bedroom.
0: Mm-hmm.
1: Well, I go and do my laundry. I wash my clothes. Go to move the clothes over to the dryer. And there is a thong that she had thrown into the washer.
0: Oh, my. And that was your little present.
1: And I never saw that person again.
0: Yeah.
1: I wouldn't call her the most classy lady I'd ever met even that night.
0: No, a little present for you there. Yeah.
2: What a move.
0: Yeah, that is a move.
1: Yeah. And it wasn't me. I didn't have any sex with any of them.
2: But nobody had to know that.
1: Yeah.
2: You have it.
1: I just was like, I just was like, right in the trash.
0: Oh, you should have put it like around your rearview mirror.
2: Put it on display. Right.
0: Yeah, put it on display and be like, here you
1: say that you had sex in my guest room and she left me this.
0: No,
2: you say that you did it. Yeah. Nobody knows. You did it.
0: Nobody knows. No. There's an email today. I guess we had been talking about accidentally sending texts to the wrong people. It was about dating. And AP wanted says, I want to remain anonymous, but on one of your recorded programs, you were talking about sending texts to the wrong people. When I was about 24, I got the guts to text this hot girl I worked with. She had given me her number. So I started sending her flirtatious texts and saying, I'd love to go out, all these different things. She had given me her boyfriend's number.
1: Oh.
0: Low move, man.
2: Why?
0: Low move.
1: So bad.
0: Would you ever do anything like that? It's terrible.
2: No.
0: Why would you do something like that?
2: No, if you're going to give out a wrong number, you give out a random number.
0: Just a rando.
1: Yeah.
0: So the boyfriend saw all these things. So, of course, there's all this tension. He made her quit. He made her quit the job.
1: Yeah.
0: You know, it's like you're around this guy that is flirting with you.
2: But why didn't she just say, I have a boyfriend?
0: Exactly. Yeah. I know. It's like she's messing with
2: this guy. He has every right to flirt with somebody if they make it out to be

0: they've given you their number.
1: That's a good point.
2: I feel like she was maybe trying to make the boyfriend a little jealous.
1: Maybe that was it.
2: And saying, like, see, other guys want me too.
1: Yeah, so the boyfriend starts getting these texts that are flirty, and he's like, oh, this guy is now flirting with you. Isn't that crazy?
0: If I'm that guy, I say, no, no, no, I didn't want your girlfriend's number. I wanted your number.
2: Oh, play it that way.
1: Yes, play it that way. This is a mistake. No, it's not. This is exactly what I wanted.
2: I think you think you're texting my girlfriend. No, I'm not.
1: I got another email. Maybe, Shay, you worked grocery store. Yeah. An email here. Also, something that they heard on one of the recorded programs. And the guy says, I was at my job when I was in high school at a grocery store. A customer was going to pay for her groceries with cash. So she started sorting out money, and when she got to the coins, she stuck every quarter in her mouth, sucked it clean, and put it on the counter.
2: Ugh.
1: Weird experience.
2: That's wild.
1: That's from Jesse, who says, she gave them to me as payment for the groceries, as part of the payment.
2: Did he ask why she did that?
1: No.
2: Or just accepted it?
1: No, he just accepted it. He said, I just took it. God, that's gross. On both ends.
2: Yeah.
1: Like, is that that's probably, you talk about, I mean, hotels, bedspreads are nasty. Ugh. Coins are just about the nastiest thing. My mother always warned me. One time I put, like, you know, a penny in my mouth or something. She said, never, ever. I put condoms around my neck.
2: I think we know where Franklin gets it from.
1: Coins in my mouth. God. Yeah, you were just saying, you missed it, Big E. Yesterday, a spider was in it. Right as we were talking about spiders, and it came down from the ceiling. And it turns out Red Rachel is deathly afraid of spiders.
0: I mean, this guy had timing you wouldn't believe.
1: He did. We were talking about spiders.
0: Talking
2: and he
0: about
2: just
0: them.
2: Dropped down.
0: And in front of me, too.
1: I read that somebody emailed and said that if you take a spider, like my wife is always doing this, we'll find something, a spider, something inside the house. And I am forced to gather it up in a paper towel and take it back outside and put it in the yard. Well, I read today that if you do that to a spider, it's a death sentence because they live inside the house. That spider has never been outside before. So when you take it out there, you might as well just kill it anyway because when you put it outside, it can't survive.
2: Doesn't know. Yeah.
1: Yeah. Well, good. Yeah. But you would just kill it.
0: I can't. I can't kill. I mean, like that. That is rare. I'm able to kill one. Mm. I usually can't even bring myself.
1: Near them.
0: One time, BB Shay saved my life.
1: I can't imagine.
0: He got
2: quite a story.
0: He got a dead spider out of one of my drawers at my desk. I couldn't touch it. It was dead. But I am always, because they curl up a lot of times when they're, you know, like trying to hide. And I was like, I think it's just playing dead and it's going to try to kill
1: me. You're that deathly afraid.
0: I can't even get near a dead one.
1: Well, you should take my dog. He eats them. And, you know, he eats anything. He's eating spiders.
2: Yeah.
1: He's eating leaves. He's eating sticks. All that kind of stuff. Whenever he's out of my sight. Oh, the other day. He was out of my sight. My wife got home from work and says, where's Franklin? I was like, I don't know and I don't care. He was in her bathroom eating Q-tips.
2: Of course.
0: Yum.
2: Yeah. A little treat for him.
1: You should see him in the yard now. All these Q-tips.
0: Were they used Q-tips?
1: No, there was a box of Q-tips sitting on her counter, and he was able to take his paw, knock them down, and eat about, I don't know, 14 Q-tips.
2: Oh.
1: They're just coming right out.
0: You guys can't do anything in your house.
1: No. And, I always have eyes on him. So he was away from me for like 10 minutes right when she came to the door and said, where is he? And I was like,
2: uh-oh.
1: I don't care. I don't care where he is.
2: Oh, God.
1: That's a mad dog. Coming up here on the Two Guys Named Chris Show, the dumbest art collector you'll hear about all day. That's next, Two Guys Named Chris Show.
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19: I'm just sitting here discussing. Yesterday, we aired, for the first week of the season, Red Rachel picking NFL football games against Jeremy Phillips, who is a former NFL player. That's going to air every week of the season through the Super Bowl. And already we've got some people accusing Red Rachel of having me or someone else pick the games for her. That is 1,000% not true.
20: That made me so mad because I put a lot of thought into it.
19: Yeah, you did very well.
20: I typed up notes and everything.
19: You did very, very well. And, you know, you get six games ahead of time. You do it. It's the Pick Six segment that will air every Thursday from now until the end of the season. Except for next week, we're on vacation. I just said I'm not coming in to do that.
21: Really laid it down.
19: I laid down the law. I was like, I'll do it every week except week two. We're on vacation. I'm not doing that. So somebody emailed to say, or several people emailed to say, oh, clearly she's got a man picking her game. Absolutely not. Don't you.
20: Sexist.
19: Don't you take that.
20: But from now on, I'm just flipping a coin.
19: No.
21: Do the research.
19: You did the research. Good. You split on three games.
20: We did.
19: With him. Let's see. The Bears-Panthers, y'all split. And a couple of others.
20: Ravens-Colts.
19: And, of course, you took the Bills. That may be the best game of the weekend, Bills at Texans.
20: Well, for me, I think it'll probably be pretty sad.
19: I don't know.
21: It'll be a good game.
19: I think that'd be a great game. Texans have a great defense. Bills have Josh Allen. You know,
21: yeah.
19: Bills, I don't know. If you said one of those two teams is going to the Super Bowl, it's honestly a toss-up because the Texans are tough.
21: The Texans' defense is, like you said, great. But their offense is
19: Stroud. The quarterback. I don't know. You know,
21: this is truly a make it or break it year for him.
19: Yeah, I think you're right about that. But then Biggie was saying that even if you're that upset by it, you know, would you take the time to? I got several letters about it, emails about it. Wait a minute now. I emailed and called the radio station that tricked me on Christmas that time. I told you this. I was sitting in the parking lot of the grocery store 3 days, 2 days before Christmas, and.
21: Don't laugh.
19: Save
21: the laughter for the rest.
19: This is not a laughing matter because it was 2020. And the lady came on and said, we've got some great news. The governor has just made a proclamation about COVID. It's fantastic news. Stay right where you are and listen through the next two songs.
21: Well, he was ready to rip his mask off.
19: I was sitting in the car and I was like, all right, I'm staying. Right here, because I was masking up. I'm staying in the car to listen to this. And I heard, you know, Celine Dion. I was like, all right, my heart will go on. And then it's like, you know, Mariah Carey.
21: Yeah, oh, yeah.
19: All I want for Christmas. Yeah.
21: Michael Bolton. All right, hurry up.
19: Then she comes back and she goes, the governor has proclaimed it. It's happening. Some great news regarding COVID. It looks like Santa Claus is immune to COVID, so he will be making all his stops. And I looked at that radio and I'm like, you made me sit here for three songs for 15 minutes burning my gas right here staring at the grocery store sign. And I picked up the phone, called them. They didn't answer. So it's like, that's typical that you're not going to answer your phone. So I got on there and typed out, I mean, a tersely worded email. Mm-hmm.
21: I sat in my car and I listened to songs that I know by heart.
20: And this was in what year?
19: 2020.
20: Yep. So you had the option to look up if there were any announcements.
19: No, I did not want to do that because she said this is breaking news right now. And I thought, what did the governor say? But listen, I checked in COVID times every day. I checked the numbers of how many people got it. And I was trying to be optimistic, like, we're going to be out of these masks soon and all that. And there was so much information. I thought, I'm going to miss it if I look it up. I'm going to trust the DJ, Holly, in the afternoon. I was like, all right, Holly, you tell me what's going on. I bet her name's not even really Holly.
21: Now.
19: It's Christmas.
21: Yeah.
19: It's Christmas. I bet she's called herself Holly.
21: Yeah. Now, it winds up that Santa was a sheep and got vaccinated. And, of course, you see what happened to him. He's been dragged in front of Congress.
19: That lib. Yeah, let's put him out in front of Congress.
21: Yeah.
19: Let me see your calendar. Yeah. Let me see this. Let me see your journal. What are you doing? I want to see the naughty and nice list right now. And then, have you called a radio station?
21: Yeah, well, I just said I've never been so passionate about anything to email, call, mm-hmm. except when I was 10 years old, the station that I loved that was a rock station
0: mm-hmm.
21: did what they call flipping formats.
0: Yes.
21: To country.
0: Yeah.
21: Well, I did not like country music. I wanted my rock music back. So I called, I wrote down, called the number, and the DJ answered.
0: Mm-hmm.
21: And this is the only exchange I've ever had with another DJ.
0: Mm-hmm.
21: I said simply, why did you change to country music? And the DJ said, because we knew you were listening.
0: Ouch. Ouch.
21: And of course, at 10, I just went, okay, thank you. And then he played it.
0: No.
21: Yeah, not like throughout the day I heard myself.
0: Oh, no.
21: Yeah.
0: He recorded you.
21: Uh-huh.
0: That's a DJ trick, too. Yeah, the DJ trick we used to use back when I was first breaking into the business. Well, two things. I saw a hero of mine. His name was Mark Anthony. He's the guy that taught me how to eat Snickers.
21: Yeah, he's in jail. Without a doubt. Or he at least has to register in neighborhoods.
0: I've taught you all how to eat Snickers. You eat all the chocolate off the Snickers bar, and then you eat the nougat and peanut and caramel at once.
21: All right, let's get you out of the elementary school. You weirdo.
0: That's worse than the woman who licks the coin.
21: That's hard.
0: That's how I eat a Snickers. I take all the chocolate. Mm-hmm. Well, he taught me that.
21: It's like something the Joker would do in front of Batman.
1: You see, you know how I got these scars.
0: One time, he was answering phones, and a kid called up and said, how do I get on the radio? And he goes, grow up, go to high school, go to college, get a degree, Bachelor of Science, get a job, get your FCC license, get a job. And the kid was like, okay. Yeah.
1: Thank you.
0: I thought that was really mean to say something like that. But of course, the trick he taught me was somebody called up and said, you know, can I hear Alana Miles, Black Velvet? And he was like, oh, sure. I'd love to play that for you. Where are you calling from? The guy said, whatever. And so he saved that. He had that recorded.
21: Oh, yeah.
0: You know, 8 hours later, it plays. He airs mm-hmm. it. You know, fantastic.
21: And through the rest of the day, I would hear myself because DJ would come on and he'd say, now, listen, I know some of you aren't happy about this, you know, now that we're on kicking 102.8 or whatever.
0: Yep.
21: And he'd be like this person. And be like, why'd you switch the country? Because we knew you were listening.
1: Thanks.
21: I was a little bitch.
0: That's your break-in.
21: It's shocking. I wanted to be in radio after I got sunned like that.
20: You were like, I can do that?
21: Yeah.
0: Shane, you're talking about being fooled by the radio station. Go ahead.
22: Yeah. So this was in the early or late 80s. Mm. And they had the radio station had a segment where you had to actually mail in. I had to get a piece of paper, write down my top five favorite songs,
0: mm-hmm.
22: and you mailed them into the radio station. And if they played them on air, they gave you five tapes. I thought it was you got the five tapes that your five songs were from. So I drove all the way that hour to the radio station after my songs had gotten played, and they like, come pick your songs up. I went there once, and I missed them by 5 minutes. They were closed. Mm. I drove back the next day. They were the worst tapes ever. They were just random tapes that the music company sent them.
0: Yeah,
22: and they're groups I'd never even heard of.
0: Yeah, we do that.
21: Clearing out the storage closet.
0: We do that.
21: That isn't.
0: But guilty as charged.
21: Yeah.
0: You know, how about this Joan Jett CD? Mm. You know, we do a lot of that, you know, from 2012.
21: How about those two guys named Chris Mask?
0: Thank you, Shane.
20: Were those a thing?
0: Yeah, we had some two guys named Chris Mask there for a while. Mm-hmm. They didn't take off, so we're giving those away now.
21: I think
0: now.
21: We're still giving out Biggie sweat towels.
20: Oh, I see those once in a while. Yeah.
0: People like that. That's a coveted, I think that's a coveted thing, the Biggie mm-hmm. sweat towel. Terrific little fabric on that. I don't think it gathers up any bit of water or sweat from it. It is so scratchy and dry.
21: Yeah, and ironically, I use them now for my fluid.
0: Yeah. And it's a picture of Biggie on there, and the expression on your face is just like, kill me. Kill me now.
20: It's your normal, everyday expression.
21: Yeah.
0: It is. Mm-hmm. They got you like, not posed, but exactly how you look.
21: I got an email yesterday from P1, very nice, and she was trying to give me words of inspiration.
0: Mm-hmm. You know,
21: life is worth living, blah, blah, blah. Yeah. It's like, why?
0: Yeah, delete.
21: Yeah, delete.
0: Surely you blocked her.
21: That's definitely. Yeah.
0: Two Will Hardo says, if he had to get a movie line from a movie tattooed on his body, we talked about this an hour ago, he would do it from Blazing Saddles, excuse me while I whip this out. Blazing Saddles. By the way, have y'all seen Blazing Saddles?
21: It's been a long time.
0: You haven't seen that.
20: I haven't seen it.
0: Oh, it's classic. It's. I mean, I don't think you can make it today because it's full of like they're all around racist jokes and things.
21: Where are the white women at?
0: That's another
21: one of the best lines.
0: Where are the
21: ever.
0: White women at?

0: what were those things? Those where it wasn't you just bought like a computer generated
1: NFT
0: NFTs. You know, I've never been more happy to watch celebrities lose millions on those.
2: Boy, they have lost all.
0: Oh, yeah.
2: I never could wrap my head around
0: No one could, except NFT. Celebrities would be like, I spent $5 million on an NFT. And it's like, please let that lose value. And now they're worth nothing.
2: I haven't heard that term NFT in 5 years. I mean, it's been a long time since I've heard that. Do you know our one foray into the NFT? We were on the air one day talking about my painful rectal itch. And so I was asked to draw a diagram of the area of where the itching occurs. So we actually drew a rectum, and then I like filled in the spaces where the itching was to really localize it, you know, to really show it. And we turned that into an NFT, which I think we still owe money on.
0: I think so, yeah.
2: Nobody took us off.
3: That didn't take off?
2: Surprisingly, no.
0: It looked like if you've ever seen those Scrubbin' Bubbles commercials.
2: Yeah,
0: like the little the evil bug.
2: Kind of odd about that. That's right. Well, the art collector said, "I'm embarrassed. I thought this was
0: you deserve that."
2: But there I am. I mean, I could see myself. If you've got a bunch of experimental art around it, and it's a broken vacuum cleaner, you think it's experimental art. You know, how about Trump handing out $5,000 to everybody if the Republicans control Congress again? I'm in. I'm totally
0: for it. I'll take it.
2: Go ahead. Give me Give me your $5,000.
0: Yes. I believe we're still owed some Doge money, some tariff checks. I don't want to point out that we're still owed some money.
2: It's true. He said that at the Republican midterm convention. First time they've ever done that. And he said, if you vote Republican and we control the Senate and the House, I'm going to send everybody in America $5,000. And I like it.
0: I think it's a great promise.
2: It'll put us in debt by another trillion.
0: Yeah.
3: Is that not considered buying votes?
0: Well, there's some legality issues to it as well. Yeah.
2: Does that bump with legal? I was wondering about that. That does.
0: I'm pretty sure Congress is like, you can't do that. But we all know that Congress
2: doesn't
0: has
2: matter.
0: No power.
2: You do what you want. Yeah. So that would cost over $1 trillion. And when the vice president was asked, where's the money coming from? He goes, the tariffs. We'll get it from the tariffs.
0: Yeah, still waiting on that. We were promised that check.
2: A lot of experts are saying that doesn't quite add up. So we wait and say, I don't think we're going to see any.
0: I mean, haters going to hate.
2: Do you know, at one point, I'm old enough to remember, and this wasn't that long ago, when President Bush, George W. Bush, took office, we had a surplus.
0: Yes.
2: Like, only time ever. And he sent everybody like $300. And people got it in the mail and tore it up. They didn't believe it. They didn't think it was real.
0: Oh, I had just gotten to the legal age.
2: Yeah.
0: I was excited. I mean, I was like, yes.
2: He literally sent it to spur the economy. He sent everybody, like a family got $600.
0: Yeah.
2: And an individual got $300. And a lot of people got it in the mail and, of course, thought this is a scam and threw it away and did not get their $300. Can you imagine if you got a check in the mail from the government for $5,000? Does anybody have any hope at all that that's going to happen?
0: Well, some will say yes. Well, I'm sure we'll get emails saying why it'll happen.
2: No way.
0: Deep down, we know.
3: I mean, deep down. It was the stimulus checks that got us thinking that we could just randomly get money put in our accounts all the time.
0: 100%. Yeah, the stimulus checks changed to where we now believe that we're getting the government might actually give us money.
2: Who was the guy, real liberal, who said there should be like a wage given to everybody. Like everybody should just get money every year. Remember he ran.
0: Was that Beto? No.
2: No, it was somebody said, I want, and he was a real far left, real weird idea.
0: Yeah, no, was never going to work either.
2: Like several years ago that he ran, but it was like, we're going to raise taxes and then everyone would get like a $25,000 a year to live on. Just from the government. Yeah. You know, we're just going to give you money. But I'm telling you, with AI killing all those jobs, you know, that may eventually.
0: Well, you know, the argument with AI you see now is people saying, oh, no, we're not even going to need money. AI is going to.
2: Yeah.
0: And I'm like, please let me know how that's going to work.
2: Well, lucky for you, Biggie, you're already there. You don't have
0: any money. I know how it's going to work. I'm about to learn even more how to live with no money.
2: You're not going to need any money.
0: Yeah.
2: Perfect.
0: Yeah.
2: Don't have it. That's a lot to that. Coming up here on the Two Guys Named Chris show. On the way here, another Ask Eric. This is relationship advice. Woman is married to a man who she says has lost his drive. This story next. Two Guys Named Chris show.
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15: Yes, but... And a very great guy to have on your team. He debates very, very well. So I was asking him.
16: Without a doubt, I will say one of the best debaters this show has ever had.
15: 1,000%.
16: He

0: knows his side.
1: Absolutely.
0: He backs it up.
1: Knows his stuff, has his facts down. 100% right. He's talking about Trump, possibly to Trump, at the Republican midterm convention, which is totally new, in hoping to keep the Republican majority in the House and the Senate, which is really tight, and the polls look like they're going to lose it, of course, says, I will give $10,000 or $5,000 to every American as long as the Republicans keep control. So he's like, you got to come out and vote to get your $5,000. Can he do this to Will Hardo?
2: No, I was telling BBC that of all the things he's done in his illustrious career, this is the straw that finally broke the camel's back, because this is the dumbest thing I've ever heard of. It's going to make the inflation rate skyrocket. That's why we got in the position we're in already with all that COVID money. So that happens. Then the deficit goes up even more, and it's straight up outright vote buying to bribe dummies to vote for him when, honest, he probably needs a good kick in the pants, because this is stupid. They should lose.
1: It's exactly what I was thinking. That is just obviously cannot be done. You're not just going to hand everybody $5,000.
0: No.
1: You're not doing that. To Will Hardo, he's seen it now. He's like, and he's right. All he just said there is right. I'll tell you, though, about elections, midterm elections, which we're coming up on one now. Seeing more and more commercials now, you know, for the midterms.
0: Yeah.
1: They're pretty rough, you know, on each other. We have one big race here, and they're rough on each other. I always feel like no matter who the president is, it's like he's voted in. And, of course, not much changes in 2 years. I mean, he tries to do some stuff, but it takes time to change things. And almost every time that the whoever, Republican or Democrat, has voted in, 2 years later, it's an onslaught against him. You know,
0: yeah.
1: It's like, no,
0: oh, yeah.
1: No, you're doing a terrible job. Not many presidents go in, and a year and a half later, everybody's like, boy, he's great.
0: What's the last one?
1: To not lose the midterm? After a year.
0: 2 years in, you say, oh, it's
1: great.
0: Pretty good.
1: I don't.
3: Has it ever happened?
0: Yeah.
1: Even Reagan lost, I believe, and from 80 to 82, he lost a bunch because things hadn't changed yet. Then the economy got better. Maybe Clinton, you know, halfway through.
0: Yeah.
1: At the midterm. But he got killed at midterm.
0: Yeah.
1: In 92, he got voted in. In 94, there was a Republican wave in Congress. Then they worked together and did some pretty good things, you know, I thought.
3: Well, in North Carolina, we do that in one election. We'll vote for, like, a Republican president and then Democrat everything else.
1: Oh, yeah. Almost every time.
3: I don't know if we're attempting to balance it out. I don't know, but that's what happens here.
1: The governor here is always Democrat. The legislature is always Republican. It's very strange. I don't know why we do that either. I think it says something good about us is that we're not just voting straight ticket. You know, we are looking at the person and voting that way. I had a very tough time last time I was in the polling place. I'm a Republican. Okay. Yeah, I see your face. I'm a Republican.
3: Are you?
0: Yeah, light.
1: Okay.
3: Republican light. Okay.
1: I'm Republican light. And the last time I went, I was like, should I vote for Donald Trump because of the party, or should I go with Kamala Harris, who I don't really believe in, and I don't know that she has nearly experience. So a lot of times, I went to the polling place, and I just walk around in the parking lot and leave. I mean, a couple of times, I just left.
0: Yeah, he couldn't go in and vote.
1: I couldn't go in.
3: If you don't feel strongly about it, you don't have to vote.
1: No, you don't. But then I feel like, you know, you probably should make a decision. You probably should. I know, listen, I made a decision, but I'm not going to tell you why.
0: And once he got in the booth, they thought he was doing something else in there because he was in there for so long crying.
3: And sweating. And
0: yeah, they were like, all right, grunting, making noises. Yeah. I had to call the sheriff. All right, buddy, we know what you're doing in there.
1: Hey, get out of there. This is democracy. Get out of there. This is America's right to vote now. Somebody's going to be behind you. Get out of there. That was a tough day. I really had a tough time. I was going to early vote. I just couldn't make myself do it. I would show up at the parking lot and sit in the car and cry. It's terrible.
3: That is beyond terrible.
1: I know. I couldn't make a decision. We have an email here. This is to Ask Eric. He's the relationship columnist who has difficulty giving advice. This is a good question. Person says, I married my husband because he was the love of my life. He was driven. He was ambitious. I found him sexy in every way. We've been married for 12 years, got married at age 28. Since he turned 40, a lot of that fire is gone from him. And he talks about giving up his job for something with less stress, but way less money. What's tough about it is now we have a family and I'm thinking we gotta have some money here. We've established a life and a quality of living that our whole family has become accustomed to. We bond. We create memories on vacation. We have a country club membership. Our kids are in private school. But now my husband says, I'm searching for something less.

0: stressful and I'll take less than half the money. I realize when he does that, we're going to have to give up some of those things, and I don't want to do that. And the thing, one of the things that drew me to him was that he was so driven and so career-oriented, and I did find that sexy. Is it selfish of me to not let him take a less lower-paying but less stressful job?
1: No.
0: No, you don't think it's...
1: No, I think she has every right to say
0: To demand it?
1: Yeah, I think she... Yeah, because to me, okay, I'm giving 40. He's right.
0: Yeah.
1: You want to give up.
0: Of course.
1: I'm giving up, clearly.
0: We know.
1: Yeah.
0: Yes.
1: No, but seriously, I'm not hurting. Like, if you're 40 and alone, mm-hmm. and you say, you know what? Mm-hmm. I want to completely change my life. Mm-hmm. I want to go find a job where I can leave the job at the job. You're not hurting anyone else.
0: Right.
1: He has a family.
0: Yeah.
1: It doesn't work for me.
0: Can't do it.
1: You can't do it. I'm sorry that you're not happy and you want to find, but to me, no.
2: I kind of disagree. I think that, I mean, it doesn't sound like she works.
0: I don't know if she does or not, but she does say.
1: That was my question, too. Does she work?
2: It doesn't sound like it. Just some of her language, she talks about, like, we have nice vacations. We are members of a country club. She never mentions, like, well, my work is stressful, too, because that's what women do.
0: Yeah.
2: It's like, well, my job is stressful, too. I haven't quit my job or something like that. She probably doesn't work, and I don't think that it's fair that, I mean, he can't maybe just switch jobs.
1: But don't you feel it's a little selfish, though, on his part?
0: Well, wait a minute. But you know what she does here? The overarching thing is she's equating money with happiness.
1: Yes. You know where I stand.
0: I know, but you know, if you're a family, I've told this to my children.
1: Oh, here's things rich people say.
0: It's not about money.
1: It is.
0: It's about our together time.
1: It's a lie.
0: It's about making memories. You know, let's say you move into a house that's half the price that you're buying now. Give up the country club membership. Private school becomes public. Now he's happier because he's at a less stressful job. And they're all happier because they get to spend more quality time together, not at the country club.
2: He's not talking about going to work at a fast food place. He's just like talking about getting something less stressful. He'll still make money. Yes. They don't have to be members at a country club. Yep. They're doing stuff to me, she just sounds spoiled. Mm-hmm.
1: But I don't think he won't be happy.
0: Oh, I think he would be happy.
1: I don't think he would be.
2: If he took a job that he didn't have to take home with him every day.
0: That's the goal.
2: He probably takes work home with him.
0: Yeah.
1: But I think now everybody takes work home with them in any job almost.
0: I don't think so. I think you can get one.
1: You might be able to find one, but he's... I
0: think you work in Costco.
1: Okay, I'll give you that. Yeah.
0: No problem.
1: I think he would miss the trips. He would miss the country club. You know, private public school, I've always been more fans of public school. Anyways, I'll give him that.
0: You're wrong.
1: I know. Private schools are better.
2: So what is the deal though? Like, the kids are going to get older. They won't need a stay-at-home mom all the time. If she is a stay-at-home mom, so she just gets to lounge around every day while the kids are not home, and he still has to have this stressful job so that she gets to keep her country club membership?
1: No, you're right. I'd like to know if she works or not, or what she's doing exactly.
0: But to me, the umbrella of the whole thing is money doesn't mean happiness.
1: It does, trust me. Give me $10,000 and watch me how I pipe up.
0: You
1: haven't seen Willy Wonka. Those that have, Grandpa Joe. That's all I must say.
0: Some of the happiest people in the world don't have that much. They don't have, they love their life. They don't
1: That's because they haven't played PlayStation. That's because they haven't been to Disney World.
0: D, you've got a quick comment on this. Go ahead.
3: What's up, guys? This is D, number one black people listener, Steph James.
0: Thank you.
3: This is what y'all missing. Mm. This man is already stressed out asking for help by doing this. Mm. That's the type of man that ends up going home and killing his entire family.
0: Ooh, boy, that's dark. I hope not. She better relent then and say, yeah, get a less stressful job.
2: Yeah, I mean, that is worst case scenario. He also could just leave her.
0: He could.
2: And give her half his money, but then go live his life.
0: You know what she suggested in the last sentence of her email to the relationship columns? And thank you very much, Dee. She said, I think he needs to get his testosterone level checked and get some injections because he's becoming less of a man because he doesn't want to go out.
1: Okay, that's a bit angry.
2: See, she's the problem.
0: She said, I think a shot of testosterone might bring him back to that craving going out and, like, the go-get-em attitude.
1: I think after 40, he's so beaten down.
0: Well, testosterone is a thing. I mean, somebody told me they got testosterone shots and they got a bunch of energy back and all that kind of stuff. Maybe the stressful job wouldn't be as much on it.
2: What if he told her hypothetically, she says, yeah, I think you need to go get some estrogen shots because you've been a real bee lately.
0: I wish I knew her. You know, she's a
1: I wish I knew more about her.
2: I don't think you want to know her just based off this email.
0: Maybe you're right. Oh, Ask Eric says, tough one.
1: Of course.
0: I don't know.
1: We do more for his people than he does.
0: Lisa Lanier is going to join us next, our official attorney of the Two Guys I Push.
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18: Here's a check of your latest local and state news. I'm Ryan Kumpf. The Columbus City Council took another step toward finalizing the city's 2026-2027 fiscal year budget Tuesday, reviewing the proposed budget and its related fee schedule, capital improvement plan, and pay plan during its Committee of the Whole meeting. The proposed 2026-27 budget totals over $98,572,000. The City Council is scheduled to give final consideration and approval to the proposed budget and related plans at its next meeting Monday, September 21st. The city's total assessed valuation increased 6.05% from the prior year, while the city's real growth percentage was 2.46%, according to the Platte County Assessor. Under state law, the city may increase its property tax request by its real growth percentage plus an additional 2%. For the 2026-27 fiscal year, that allows the city to increase its property tax request by 4.46% or $337,294 without exceeding the applicable threshold. Finance Director Chris Nordquist estimated the approximate additional property tax impact at $14 for a $100,000 home, $26 for a $200,000 home, and $39 for a $300,000 home.
0: 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For the past several weeks, she's been updating us on the Lindsey Clancy trial, which of course has ended in a mistrial. And we'll start there today as we get inside the docket for Lisa Lanier. Hello, Lisa. How are you?
19: I'm fantastic. I hope you guys are.
0: Doing very well, thank you. Of course, we heard that there is a mistrial now in the Lindsey Clancy case, and we heard from some jurors this week. There was one holdout who other jurors described as arrogant.
20: He was very arrogant. He really did not take anything that anybody said.
0: For whatever reason, I really like this guy. I don't know what it is.
1: Lisa, I don't know if you recall this movie. This is my theory. Mm-hmm. There's an old Pauly Shore movie called Jury Duty where he just kept the trial going because he needed a place to stay. And who, is it possible?
0: Yeah. Well, and he said, he told the jury foreperson, yeah, I think I'm going to come over to your side.
20: He admitted he had reasonable doubt, and I started filling out the forms. I was so excited. I actually, there were three forms I had to fill out, and I started filling them out. I wrote my signature on each one, and then he said, but I'm still not going to say that she's not guilty by reason of insanity.
0: Oh, boy.
1: What's for lunch? I hear it's pizza.
0: Red flag.
1: Pizza. I'm not quite ready yet.
0: Let's debate this some more. Lisa, well, a couple of things. One, did he act inappropriately? I mean, at the end of the day, though, no matter what, he gets to vote guilty or not guilty or whatever, right?
19: That's right. And in some states, if this kind of thing happened, in some states where a juror basically confesses to the other jurors that he's not going to follow the law.
0: Mm-hmm.
19: You know, because if you have reasonable doubt, you are not supposed to vote to convict.
0: Yeah.
19: And, you know, he's telling them that he has reasonable doubt. In a lot of states, you can make a challenge when that kind of thing resurfaces later. You can challenge the outcome, but not in Massachusetts. They have a rule called the no impeachment rule, meaning that jurors' reasoning cannot be impeached, cannot be questioned later.
0: Mm-hmm.
19: And so that's a no-go. Instead, I think what we're going to see is we'll see a new trial. I mean, you have three dead children. The prosecutor has to retry her.
0: Absolutely, yes. Right. That's what I was hoping you would say. Can't just end hung jury. No, you have to retry it. But now, of course, it's gotten such attention, I think it'll be hard to get a jury that doesn't already have an opinion going in. Do you?
19: Yeah, I think that will be difficult. There is still one motion that's pending, a Rule 25b2 motion that Reddington, who is a fabulous attorney, he's done a fabulous job, he made this motion saying that the evidence was not sufficient. That's going to be heard on the 29th of this month. And he'll probably lose that motion. I mean, it's a very difficult motion to win. And then I expect we will hear from the Commonwealth that they will retry.
0: Okay. That's what I was expecting.
1: Lisa, I have a question. Next trial, or any trial, is there anything they can do to keep crowds from gathering around courthouses like this? You know, that because we heard about the one... The one lady who chased one of the jurors down.
0: Took a picture.
1: Yeah, and I mean, is there anything they can do to really say, all right, within a 3-block radius,
0: nobody comes.
19: I mean, that's probably, they probably wouldn't

0: go to that extreme, but they could cordon off the immediate area outside the courthouse where the jurors have to come in and out. And sometimes, you know, that has happened in trials before where the jurors have kind of been secretly shuttled in like a back way that there was no access to. Because you do see it influencing, like in the Karen Reed case, it can't help but influence some of the jurors when they see these protesters, massive amounts of, you know, protesters. And so in order to avoid that, they could cordon off a part of the courthouse. I don't think they would do three blocks, but they could do something.
1: I think they should.
2: And I do think
0: in the second trial, you expect the prosecution to do better. That's how it usually goes. Usually they look back on all their mistakes. They see all the criticism. They see what worked for Kevin Reddington, and they combat it. They go at it a different way.
1: Yeah, it's like seeing the defense and calling time out and coming back out and having a different plan.
2: I do think jurors are humans, and you drive by every day, and these people are screaming.
1: I agree.
2: It starts to get in your head.
1: No, I agree. Do you think, will it be the same prosecutors?
0: Yeah, I mean, it depends on how long. I mean, it may not be because, you know, the personnel changes, the DA changes. And it depends on how long it takes to get it rescheduled.
1: Yeah. This story, the next one here, tore this program apart at the seams 3 days ago. We talked about a mom in Virginia, Carrie Ann Parkinson. She and her 5-year-old son were out for a walk, which they do often. The kid was on his bike. She has 5 kids. She's an attorney herself. When they got back to the house, the 5-year-old says, "Can I go back to the pond and pick up some goose feathers," which he likes to do. Here she is telling the story and what happened after that.
3: So Sam and I went for our morning walk that we always go on. And as we were coming home and going past the pond near our house, he was picking up goose feathers and sticking them in his backpack. And then he beat me home. He was on his bike. And so he dashed into the garage, put his bike away. And as I was walking up to the house, he walked out to me and asked if he could go back to get more. And I, you know, kind of thought for a second. I'm like, well, yeah, you know, we just did that walk. I know where he's going. And I said, sure, I'm going to go make lunch. You go there and come right back. And so he went. And then about 20 minutes later, I had a security guard at my front door with my son with white eyes and scared look on his face.
1: Apparently, the security guard had spotted him, or maybe a neighbor even called the security guard to say, hey, there's a kid down here, and long story short, security guard says, I'm calling the cops.
3: And so I was explaining to the security guard, this is something that he's capable of doing, and I, you know, this isn't against the rules of the HOA, and he said, well, if it's not against the rules, it's against the law, so I'm going to call the police.
1: 5-year-old in his gated community neighborhood, back to the pond, which she says he's done many, many times. Well, now this woman wound up getting 6 months in jail, which was suspended, but now she's on the Virginia Child Abuse and Neglect Registry for 7 years. Lisa, I think that was too heavy-handed on this woman. Your thoughts?
0: I think it was too heavy-handed. There is a real split on the internet of all, it's just, you know, it went viral, and there is a split. And I do think that the wild card issue is the pond. I think she's right about, so Virginia passed a law in 2023 called the Reasonable Childhood Independence Law, and it basically raised the neglect standard to, in order for you to be accused of child neglect for letting your child go and be independent, you have to be exposing the child to serious, obvious danger. Does she live, like you said, gated community, 25-mile-an-hour speed limit, speed bumps everywhere, sidewalks, crosswalks, but there is a pond. And I think that is the part that had people concerned. I personally know somebody who had a 5-year-old drown in their pond because he followed their Labrador retriever down to the pond. You know, labs are great swimmers, so he followed him out into the water, got out over his head, got in trouble, and drowned. And so I think that is what people were mostly worried about. So I think it's a real, I think it was too hard on her as far as, you know, it sounds very innocent. He's kind of a big for his age 5-year-old. I think he's capable of walking through the neighborhood, no doubt, picking up feathers. I don't know what would happen if he got down to the pond and got in trouble swimming. I mean, that's the only, you know, if he got in the water. So I think that's the part that gives me pause. But still, I think she could have had a lesser sentence. I mean, she could have had, you know, I mean, I think she was actually sentenced to 6 years. I mean, 6 months. Sorry, 6 months. But then they suspended it.
1: Yeah.
0: She could have done 6 months in jail for this.
1: Yeah.
0: And but they suspended it now. But though her being on that registry, that means that like she won't be able to volunteer at her 5 kids' schools. Mm-hmm. You know, I mean, she won't be able to do lots of things. Like if she, you know, she might even have trouble. Like if her kids are engaged in scouting or some other extracurricular activities, being involved in those things to the extent that volunteers are vetted now, you know, pretty heavily.
1: I wish you had told me when my kids were younger something I could do so that I wouldn't be allowed to volunteer at their schools.
4: I'm sorry, I can't.
1: I was on this woman's side. She's like, I'm the parent. I know my kid. I wouldn't have let my daughter do it at this age because I wouldn't trust her. I do trust my son. And, you know, when I was about that age, I was walking to and from school, but the pond is what brings it into question, I guess. Do you think the security guard handled it inappropriately?
0: I think it might have been, you know, it might have been a bit of an overreaction to call the police on the lady, but I think, you know, she, it sounds to me like, reading between the lines, that she kind of got her back up about it and was like, screw you, I can do this, you know.
1: Yeah, maybe.
0: She's like, this doesn't violate any rules, and he's like, well, we'll see about that. Hold my beer, I'm going to call the cops.
1: Yeah, well, you know? And is there any way she can get off this registry so she can go take part in her kids' school activities?
0: Well, you cannot get off the registry unless you get the sentence reversed, so she has appealed it. And the way it works where she lives in Virginia is the appeal won't just be kind of a questioning of either the procedure or the outcome. It'll be a whole new trial. So she'll get to present, she'll get a whole new trial, essentially. And I was really torn about it. I was like you guys. I was like, I think it should be fine to walk, you know, let your kid walk around in this gated community. The pond gives me a little pause.
1: I think I'm with you on that. But I was for it. I was like, let him walk down there. Let him get the goose feathers.
2: Also, I want to make sure that this kid isn't, like, being taken over by someone from the 1800s.
1: Right.
2: May I go pick up goose feathers by the pond?
1: it does seem that way.
2: He got a little Benjamin Button in him.
1: Be interesting to see how the second trial, if indeed she gets a new trial, turns out. This story's haunted us for a couple of weeks. Colorado woman is suing Dollar Tree. She says she was sexually assaulted inside one of their stores in Colorado Springs March of last year. Now, what the Dollar Tree people say is, listen, there's only one employee here, and it's a pretty big store, so what are we supposed to do? You know, we do the best we can. But this woman says that perverts have heard about this, and they'll come onto the Dollar Tree and, like, whip it out on aisle 10, and the one employee up front will say, I can't do anything about it. I mean, that's just where it takes
2: place. Reach around them and get the spatula you need.
1: Is that an excuse? Like, you don't have enough people to patrol the store? Is Dollar Tree in trouble here, Lisa?
0: Yeah, I think Dollar Tree is in trouble here. There's actually a bunch of lawsuits about sexual assaults at Dollar Tree. Mm-hmm. And some of them involve children. Mm. And some of them involve, whereas this guy, you know, he exposed himself and ejaculated all over this woman, but are other instances that where people have been actually raped and, I mean, all kinds of things. And it's become such a thing that perverts know, hey, you know, Dollar Tree is a great place to follow somebody around.
1: Oh, my God. Yes, we read
0: because
1: that.
0: They don't have any video security. They're grossly understaffed. So this falls under a category of premises liability called inadequate security. I do a lot of this work, and it's really awful when, you know, when you go into a retail business or you're there with your child, and you think that there's a reasonable amount of security, right?
1: Yeah.
0: I mean, that's what, you know, if you think about some of the typical big box retailers, you know, like Walmart and stuff, there's security everywhere, right? They see you, they're watching you all the time, and I think that's become an expectation that there's going to be a reasonable degree of security, and that if there's known hazards, that the store is going to take some action to remove them. And here it's become such a thing, there's even a word for it, they call it gooning. When you are a perv and you go to like a Dollar Tree and you follow people around and flash them or, you know, masturbate in front of them and stuff like that. I mean, it's crazy. It's become such a thing.
1: Gooning.
2: Well, yeah, the word goon, mm-hmm. gooning has been around for a while now. It's another term for just, you know, because somebody will be like, oh, I'm going to go have a good goon session. It means just yourself.
0: Well, now, yourself. But it's been now are meaning it in relation to Dollar Tree.
2: Yeah, but so the Dollar Tree pervs they don't own gooning, okay?
1: Wait a minute. Someone has said, give me 15 minutes, I'm going to have a goon session.
2: It's a Gen Z, younger generation thing.
4: You don't have
2: thing.
4: To announce it.
1: This is disgusting.
4: You don't need to know what you're doing.
1: Privacy of your own bed.
2: Yeah, I'm sure I guarantee your son has yelled at one of his friends, what are you doing in there, gooning?
1: That's disgusting. Yeah. How dare you bring
4: you
1: my...
4: Should, you should ask you bring, him.
1: Get my son's name out of your mouth. What you doing, gooning? Oh, that's disgusting.
2: Yell that at him next time he's home when he's taking too long. No. You'll love that.
1: I will never.
2: His face will be like, whoa.
5: Who told you that?
2: How did you know that?
4: He's going to think you're so cool.
1: Oh, my God.
2: Lisa, is it, I mean, would Dollar Tree get in trouble if the clerks just judged a book by its cover?
1: You're like, a gooner. Well, you're good.
2: Like, walking in, if they look creepy, you just go, nope.
1: What are you doing, like, gooner? Kind of
2: there. Yeah. I mean, when's the last time you saw a pervert arrested that you didn't see the picture and go, yeah.
0: Yeah. You saw that one coming, right?
1: Yeah, can you do that? Is that discrimination? Yeah, how is that handled?
0: Yeah, no, I think what they really need to do is maybe have one or two more employees around or some video cameras, you know, that kind of thing.
1: Yeah, so you can't, like, if I open a store the size of a Dollar Tree, and I say, okay, I'm going to run it myself, one person, I need to have video cameras for sure?
0: If you know, in particular, if you know that your store is prone to crime, I mean, that's the thing, is they have notice of this. They know that you know, these pervs are targeting them because of their low security. And so then that notice of that dangerous condition gives them a responsibility to act.
1: There you have it.
2: Man, over here ruining the Dollar Tree.
1: I tell you.
0: Just ruining it.
1: I know. Get good values there in the Dollar Tree.
2: Goon Tree.
0: I think they're called the Goon Tree.
1: Goon Tree? This is awful.
2: This is terrible.
1: I mean, to ruin that store's reputation. A 21-year-old contestant on Survivor, Greece, the Grecian version of Survivor, Stavros Floros, is suing the show's producers for $100 million because a boat propeller partially amputated his left leg while he was spearfishing during shooting in the Dominican Republic. He says producers place contestants in dangerous, heavily traveled waters without safety precautions. But even though they'd had many close calls, but the producer is saying, no, he did this on his own time. This has nothing to do with the show Survivor. Apparently, a tourniquet was all that kept him alive. He wound up spending 61 days in the hospital and had a bunch of surgeries on this, too. Is he going to win this, or are the producers and the network going to win in Greece? What do you think, Lisa?
0: He definitely faces an uphill battle in this situation, because a lot of people don't realize, like, this Survivor Greece, it has nothing to do with the Survivor with Mark Burnett that we used to watch.
1: Right.
0: So what happened was, the creator of Survivor has created this big licensing franchise, and so pretty much any production company that comes along and is willing to pay the money can make a Survivor episode or season. And so this is actually a very international law kind of problem for this guy. So this production company is out of Turkey, and they licensed to do this Greece version. And so this guy who was injured is an American. He sued in Miami, Florida, and there's a huge jurisdictional issue there, because this Turkish production company has no contact with the United States. I mean, they're completely, you know, a Turkish company. Mm-hmm. And so he's going to have some serious jurisdictional issues there. And it's just it's a very unfortunate situation, because I posted some horrible pictures of, he had a terrible above the knee amputation.
1: Oh, God.
0: And then they did all this really shady stuff, according to him, that they gave cocaine and marijuana to the other contestants right after this happened to calm them down, because they were all freaking out. And then they brought around a document for them to sign while they were happily impaired that said that he was on his own time, that they weren't filming. They were actually filming, and a lot of them have recanted after they signed it. So they did a bunch of dirty stuff. And at first they did negotiate a little bit with him, I think, about paying him some money, but he said it was very little money. And they were just basically saying, we'll pay your medical bills. And he was like, no, I'm going to sue you, but it's going to be hard to drag them into court in Miami, Florida.
1: Wow, but that cocaine and marijuana thing.
2: Yeah.
1: That puts me on his side.
2: Yeah.
1: Originally, I thought, no, what you said, but I bet the international law stops it. What if he downed it to, like, you know, all right, I'll take $20 million. If they would just settle with him?
0: I don't think they're, I think they're a small production company.
1: Yeah.
0: I don't think they're going to pay that.
1: So it's not like CBS. It's not like if it happened here in the United States. Wow.
0: Not at all. No, it's Acumedia in Turkey. It's just not, yeah.
1: Boy, your docket today was just full of all sorts of controversial stuff.
0: Crazy stuff.
1: Goon sessions and all this thing, man. Leaves me with a bad feeling.
2: Oh, man, I wish you never found out. We could have gotten you a shirt that says, I love gooning.
4: And we tell you just means being silly.
2: Yeah.
1: Yeah.
2: Say it, yeah, we could have told you were a gooner. You'd be like, I am a gooner.
1: Oh, Eric.
2: A big gooner.
4: I love gooning.
1: Just gooning around. Need a quick goon session. Lisa Lanier. We're on vacation next week. We'll talk to you in 2 weeks. Thank you so much.
2: There's going to be some gooning next week.
0: Have a great weekend.
1: You too. There she goes. We'll play Stairway to Heaven.

0: pop music and rock and roll trivia and be a winner next. Two Guys in Chris Show. Chrysler will.
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15: Climb! Climb!

0: And Hoyt will be our first player today. Hello, Hoyt. How you doing?
1: Man, if I'm doing any better, I'd sit on my hands, keep waiting there, buddy.
2: I love it.
0: Wow. That's how you say it, man. Let's get through it. 60 seconds on the clock. It only runs while you're thinking, not while the questions are being asked. They start easy. They get harder. Get through seven. Be a winner. Which song was released first? Bruce Springsteen's Born to Run or Bruce Springsteen's Born in the USA?
1: Born to Run.
0: Born to Run by 9 years. It's going to be unpopular, like Born in the USA better.
3: I don't think that's as unpopular as you think.
0: No. Maybe not. Yeah. Music heads like Born to Run. One step of the way there. Now, the second question is pretty tough, but we've asked it four times. Okay? And it's either or. The song Eye of the Tiger was originally going to have a different title. Was it going to be called Thrill of the Fight or Survival?
1: Survival.
0: Survival is correct. That's how you do it. Take your knowledge and apply it.
4: Hoyt took his notes.
0: Took his notes.
4: Mm-hmm.
0: Exactly right. Well done, Hoyt. It's going to be unpopular, but I absolutely love this song.
4: Hot take.
0: Thank you.
3: I don't think it's as unpopular as you think.
5: No, I think so. It's a great song.
0: When we're in the gym and we're running and this comes on, do I go faster? Yes, I do. Let's go. Okay, 55 seconds on the clock. Hoyt, you're two steps of the way there. Step three on the stairway to seven. What New Jersey rock star was a one-time owner of an Arena League football team, the Philadelphia Soul?
1: John Bon Jovi.
0: John Bon Jovi is correct. Knocking these out of the park here. 52 seconds still on the clock. Here we go. Step four on the stairway to seven. Use a number to finish the name of the band with the 1985 top 10 hit, Something About You. The name of the band is Level Blank.
1: Level Four?
0: Ooh, it is not Level Four. And that will end your run at step four.
3: Ooh, this close.
5: Oh, yeah. Almost.
0: It's right there. Yeah, that one will come back. Remember it.
5: Yeah.
0: That will come back. Take your notes. Do your homework. Larry is next. Hello, Larry. How are you?
6: Hey, good morning, guys.
0: Good to talk to you. Thank you very much for listening and playing along here. I just figured out why I love this game so much. I give homework all the time. I'm like, you do this.
5: You go, you do? Yeah. Like check game. Your notes.
4: Yes. You got called Professor Kelly, I think.
0: Yeah, I love that. That's right.
5: This is, well, you've always said when you were going to retire from radio, which I think you said was roughly about 10 years ago.
0: Age 50, I said.
5: That's, okay.
0: And that was not
5: you were going to be a teacher.
0: That's right. Was going to be a teacher.
4: Are you going to teach radio?
5: Not at this inflation
0: rate. No, I'm not. No, I am not going to teach radio. All right, Larry. Seven in a row right, and you're a winner. Oh, we have more Bon Jovi. Or do we? Was the song Runaway a hit for the band Bon Jovi or John Bon Jovi as a solo artist?
6: We'll say solo.
0: No, that's not solo. That's long ago, I'm afraid, and that's the actual band, Bon Jovi, that sang it. All right, Larry, that'll come back. Remember that one. Was the song Runaway a hit for Bon Jovi as a band? Yes.
3: Write it down in your notes.
0: Write it down in your notes, please. That's right. Stop gooning. Start studying. All right.
5: He said gooning.
0: Carl, how are you?
7: I'm doing good.
0: Great to talk to you.
7: How are you?
0: Doing very well, thank you. First question of seven. Number one hit or not, Rich Girl by Hall & Oates.
7: Not.
0: No, that was. That was a number one hit. Second time best. Get a body bag. Give you a body bag t-shirt from All About Care, Heating and Air because you missed the first one. Again, that one has been asked. Rich Girl is a number one hit. We go to Johnny next, who's on the line to play. Hello, Johnny. How you doing?
8: Good morning, Chris Kelly and the Goon Squad.
0: All right.
4: I don't want to be part of the squad.
0: Let's not abuse it.
5: I bet there might be a radio show or two out there that
0: Goon Squad.
5: Or talking about changing names.
0: Because the Goon Squad. I did not know. I didn't know the terminology. All right. Seven in a row, and you are a winner. We start with step one on the stairway to seven. What band, named for a bird, sings the song Peaceful, Easy Feeling?
2: The Eagles.
0: The Eagles is correct.
5: You didn't get that. I was going to call you the gooner of the day.
0: Wow, it took some time there. 41 seconds left.
5: Yeah.
0: Yeah, it's Eagles.
5: It's Eagles.
0: All right. Step two on the stairway to seven. In the song, The Devil Went Down to Georgia, what instrument does the devil play?
2: The banjo?
0: He's not banjo. Sorry about that. That'll come back. That'll be ask again. So you only got to step number two on the stairway to seven. Boy, nobody's gotten very far into it here today. All right, let's go to Larry and see if he can be a player. Hello, Larry. How you doing?
9: I'm Larry number two. I'm doing great.
0: All right, good to talk to you, Larry two. Here we go. Billy Joe Armstrong is the lead singer for a band with a color in its name. Use the color to finish the name of the band. Blank Day.
9: Green Day.
0: Green Day is correct.
10: I hope you had the time of your life.
0: Yes. One for one. 59 seconds left on the clock. That's the way you do it. Get it out of the way. Boom. All right. Step number two on the stairway to seven. Darius Rucker of Hootie and the Blowfish says the best moment of his professional career was A, meeting his idol Dan Marino, or B, hearing his song Hold My Hand on commercial radio for the first time.
9: Dan Marino.
0: Dan Marino. Incorrect. Sorry. No, was it either or? Dan Marino is his hero, though. He's a big fan of the Dolphins. Has Hold My Hand got the Dolphins in it?
4: No, that's
0: one of them does.
4: That's Only Want to Be with You.
5: Yeah, that's it, yeah.
0: That's got Dan Marino. It's like, Even the Dolphins Make Me Cry.
5: Mm-hmm.
0: Even the Dolphins Make Me Cry. Only Want to Be with You. Chris, hello, how are you?
11: Good morning, guys. P1 here.
0: Good morning. Good to hear from you. We have seven questions lined up for you. Get seven in a row right, and you are a winner. Here's your first one.

0: much better.
1: God. Dazed is amazing.
0: It is.
1: But Fast Times is too.
0: Yeah.
1: It is, yeah. If you had to go back, if you watched it, would you say, and somebody said there's going to be a superstar Academy Award winning actor in this movie, would you have thought it's the guy who played Spicoli?
2: Absolutely not.
1: No, no. I don't think so either. Okay, Chris, you are up to step three on the Stairway to Seven. We've asked this one before. Every Breath You Take by The Police and Billie Jean by Michael Jackson were both number one hits in 1983. But which spent more weeks at number one, The Police song or the Michael Jackson song?
3: The Police?
1: The Police is correct. Every breath you take. That song spent 8 weeks at number one. That was a record at that time. Very nice. Yeah, 53 seconds left. You're up to step four on the Stairway to Seven. By the way, we've asked this one before as well. The Elvis Costello song, Veronica, was inspired by Costello's wife, daughter, or grandmother?
3: Daughter.
1: Daughter is incorrect. Sorry, got right there, got that close, could not bring it home. Sorry about that. We're going to go to break now, and I'll tell you, this is difficult for us because it's not something we do often. But as you certainly know, today is the 25th anniversary of September 11th and the tragedies that took place, the terrorist attack that took place that day. So we're going to change everything here for a moment. The first plane hit the World Trade Center tower at 8:46 a.m. Eastern Time. And so we're going to take a moment of silence and play some audio from the day over our next two segments. And we'll get back into more what we usually do in the last half hour of the show today. But for the next two segments, we're going to stop and take a moment to honor those that lost their lives and the amazing first responders and heroes of the day. So we'll do that next. Two Guys Named Chris Show.
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4: Exactly. Right now. And now is the time that the first plane struck the tower in New York City 25 years ago at this moment. So I'll just let us, we're going to take a moment of silence here so you can reflect and remember what you were doing and remember those we lost 25 years ago at this moment.

0: Thank you for doing that with us. I know that, of course, there will be a lot of remembrances going on in New York and at the Pentagon and all over the country today. We talked a little yesterday about where each of us were. B.B. Shea was in, what, fourth grade?
1: Fourth grade, yeah.
0: Red Rachel was 6 months old. Where were you, Big? You weren't working here.
1: I was just starting college.
0: Just starting college.
1: I mean, I just graduated high school and had started at the local community college.
0: Mm-hmm.
1: And I remember that day because I was sitting outside. And a guy came by and said, you know, oh, they're attacking the World Trade Center.
0: Mm-hmm.
1: And I went, okay, mm-hmm. you know, because it was the first plane. Then I went to my class.
0: What did he say? They were attacking, or did he say something hit them?
1: No, he, well, he said something. They're attacking the World Trade Center. And
0: he said they're attacking the World
1: Trade Center. Yes, he did, actually, because I thought to myself, nah.
0: Right.
1: You know, because you're like, okay.
0: Right.
1: And I went to my class, and the second plane had hit, and the professor was like, everyone go home right now.
0: He did.
1: He sent everybody home.
0: Well, that's the thing. We have the audio. This is from the Today Show. Chris Dim and I were sitting here, and our friend Doug McKnight, who worked here, came in and said, turn on the TV, a small plane just hit the World Trade Center. You know, could be a big deal. When we saw it, we thought, our first thought was, that's really bad. A few hundred people are going to die there. That's really terrible. You know, and then we were like, how could they make that kind of mistake? And the Today Show themselves were on, they were interviewing someone when the news came in.
2: The man was a bit compulsive, let's face it, but on the other hand, he was absolutely the most amazing man that America has ever created, ever.
3: Okay, I have got to interrupt you right now.
2: Sorry.
3: Richard Hack, thank you very much. We appreciate the book is called Hughes. We want to go live right now and show you a picture of the World Trade Center, where I understand, do we have it? No, we do not. We have a breaking story, though. We're going to come back with that in just a moment. First, this is Today on NBC.
4: As Matt just mentioned, we have a breaking news story to tell you about. Apparently, a plane has just crashed into the World Trade Center here in New York City. It happened just a few moments ago, apparently. We have very little information available at this point in time.
0: So that's what we were all doing. And

0: We went on the air and reported the same thing, and I'm sure you heard it and saw it, and everybody was saying, well, a plane has hit the World Trade Center. And then about, and I, of course, I'm not telling you anything you don't know, but 17 minutes later, roughly, a second plane, as they're now live on television, this is from Good Morning America, they're watching what's going on with the first plane.
1: It appears that there is more and more fire and smoke enveloping the very top of the building, and as fire crews descending on this area, it does not appear that there's any kind of an effort up there yet. Now remember, oh my god,
2: that looks like a second plane.
1: I didn't see a plane go in. That just exploded.
2: You just saw another plane coming in from the side.
1: You did. That was out of up.
2: Yes, and that's the second explosion. You could see the plane come in just from the right hand side of the screen. So this looks like it is some sort of a concerted effort to attack the World Trade Center that is underway.
0: Now, at that moment, people started saying, well, we're at war. You know, we're being attacked. This is an act of war. You didn't know if any plane could have been affected. Every plane started to land. And then you have those. And I think we talked about this yesterday as well. The heroes that went into the towers, that ran to it and went into the towers, and the guys on the plane on Flight 93. I mean, it's emotional. It's something that really hits you when you sit back and think about that. And that was 25 years ago at this moment. And, you know, they said to us at that time, don't ever forget. So I'm glad that every year we do look back and don't forget that. We have a song called New York Minute by Don Henley. And there's some really good montage work here of what went on that day. So we'll let you listen to that. And then our next segment, we have an interview that Chris Dim and I did with Byron Pitts from CBS News, who talked about what it was like being at Ground Zero that day. This is from Don Henley that I think summarizes well the events of 25 years ago this minute.
3: We are just currently getting a look at the World Trade Center. We have something that has happened here at the World Trade Center.
4: It's got to be a terrorist attack. I can't tell you anything more than that.
3: We had seen a fireball, and I can tell you it appears as though something has gone into the World Trade Center.
5: And then we saw smoke coming out, and everybody started running out, and we saw the plane on the other side of the building, and there was smoke everywhere, and people were jumping out the window.
6: Oh, it was chaos. It's something out of a movie.
7: Couldn't believe my eyes. I thought I saw a plane go into the other tower.
8: Today we have watched the tragedy of an outrageous act of barbaric terrorism.
5: He's jumping out the windows, I guess, because they're trying to see themselves. I don't know.
9: The building has collapsed.
10: That's the southern tower you're talking
9: exactly.
10: about.
9: Exactly, the second building that we witnessed the airplane enter.
11: The freedom itself was attacked this morning by a faceless count.
12: How badly are you hurt?
13: Oh,
14: the whole building has collapsed, though.

0: can't even look at it. I don't see a building. I see people. The wolf is always at the door. People are children without mothers and fathers tonight.
1: Your father's running.
0: Everybody's

0: behind these evil acts. This is a day when all Americans from every walk of life unite in our resolve for justice and peace.
1: It is unlike any we have seen, unlike perhaps any day we have seen since the beginning of World War II.
2: I don't know where I was. I couldn't find my way out with all the smoke and the debris in there. And I thought, the building collapsed.
1: Pearl Harbor and Oklahoma City, which at the time we thought was the worst possible thing that could be done to this country in the way of terrorism. And now we have something far, far greater.

0: And, real, and I mean this in the best sense of the word.
1: Couldn't help nobody. Couldn't see your hand in front of your face.
0: You've had thousands and thousands of people that have come to help
1: you. You didn't have an oxygen tank. You couldn't even go in there.
2: It was unbelievable. This guy's still trapped. We couldn't get to him.
3: Anybody want to volunteer?
4: What's the job in there?
5: Whatever it is.
4: Whatever it is. To save somebody. One person saved is a life saved.

0: its finest hour. The resolve of our great nation is being tested. Make no mistake, we will show the world that we will pass this test.
1: Man, when you hear all that and realize it was 25 years ago and right now, it's really powerful to hear stuff like that.
2: Absolutely.
1: We'll continue talking about it here in our next segment. We'll take a commercial break, and then we do have an interview that Chris Dim and I did with Byron Pitts, who was with CBS News, and share your thoughts on it if you'd like. 25 years, we honor those who lost their lives and all the heroes of September 11, 2001. Two Guys Named Chris show.
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12: Here's a check of your latest local and state news. I'm Ryan Kumpf. The Columbus City Council took another step toward finalizing the city's 2026-2027 fiscal year budget Tuesday, reviewing the proposed budget and its related fee schedule, capital improvement plan, and pay plan during its Committee of the Whole meeting. The proposed 2026-27 budget totals over $98,572,000. The City Council is scheduled to give final consideration and approval to the proposed budget and related plans at its next meeting Monday, September 21st. The city's total assessed valuation increased 6.05% from the prior year, while the city's real growth percentage was 2.46%, according to the Platte County Assessor. Under state law, the city may increase its property tax request by its real growth percentage plus an additional 2%. For the 2026-27 fiscal year, that allows the city to increase its property tax request by 4.46%, or $337,294, without exceeding the applicable threshold. Finance Director Chris Nordquist estimated the approximate additional property tax impact at $14 for a $100,000 home, $26 for a $200,000 home, and $39 for a $300,000 home.
13: I think you just asked me as we continue to look back at September 11th, 2001. We're just at the time now where the second plane is hitting the tower. This is 25 years ago, this minute. And it's overwhelming to think about all the years that have gone by and how the country has changed and what has happened since then. And we're having conversations in here about the leadership and all those kinds of things. And Biggie just asked, have I ever been on top of the World Trade or at it? Yes, I went, and we were on top of it on one of those towers. And it is, they were, Biggie went too. They were overwhelmingly tall. I mean, to see them side by side.
14: If you never got to see them in person, truly, there's nothing that does it justice.
13: True. They, like, if you watch Home Alone or something, you know, they show it, and that's pretty impressive.
14: You think, and you see the background and go, okay. But in person, it was just unbelievable.
13: I was in about the eighth grade, so I looked up at it. It's like, it's hard to even take in.
15: And relatively, if when you look at a picture where when they were still standing, all those buildings in New York City are very tall. And they were, they towered over the rest of them.
13: It dwarfed them. You know, the thing, too, is about America, and we were just talking about this, we are resilient. When we have tragedies, I know that sometimes people quote Fred Rogers, Mr. Rogers, who said, in a tragedy, you tell kids, don't look at the tragedy, But look at all the good that people are doing. And that day, what a microcosm of that.
14: My God.
13: 100%. And you see all these stories on the news, the man in the red bandana who gave his own life to save countless others, the people on Flight 93, of course the firefighters and the police and the first responders who went into the buildings and saved the people. It's unreal what we do, you know, what Americans will do. The fireman who had just gotten off of a shift and heard something's going on at the World Trade Center and just turn right around and go right back without even thinking about it. It's amazing. We have an amazing group of people here, an amazing spirit, and we fight each other, but, I mean, it's messy. America is messy, but, you know, we do for each other. When we're in peril like that.
14: You hope that that still carries on.
13: I hope that's still the case. Chad, you wanted to comment on September 11th. Go ahead.
16: Yes, I guess on BB Shea, and good morning, guys, by the way. So my second cousin, who was a Port Authority police officer that, you know, for New York during that time, he was there during the towers when they started coming down, and he had lost his good friend, but him and two other firefighters, when the towers were coming down, ran, and they were able to get into a electrical cabinet or small room when the towers were coming down, and if it wasn't for them finding that little room, he probably wouldn't be here today.
13: Yeah. Well, I'm not surprised.
16: Yeah, so my daughter did a story on him when she was in middle school.
13: Mm-hmm.
16: And when he found out that she was doing a story, he got a copy of it. He, like, called and was crying because, to this day, you know, he lost friends. He's lost coworkers. He almost died. Mm-hmm. But he said it was so surreal, you know. I still talk. He's here, lives in North Carolina now.
13: Mm-hmm.
16: And he said it's so surreal just to see and to hear. He goes, you see the videos and see the documentaries. He's like, but seeing it and running for your life and hearing the earth shaking and just seeing concrete, dust, everything just coming down. He's like, it doesn't do any justice, you know.
13: Can you imagine that? Those buildings start coming down.
14: Yeah.
13: Which we never expected. Even when they were hit, never expected. Thank you so much, Chad. And thank you very much for the service that your relative, your friends have done. We really appreciate the phone call. Yes, those buildings, we were watching it on TV, and they were burning from the top. So we never, ever considered they might fall until the first one did. It's like, what? I mean, you know, it took, in an hour and a half, they're both down.
14: Seeing the video of it coming down, it looks like a volcano erupted.
13: Yeah.
14: And then the people standing there looking up going like, what's happening? And then you got to get out of the way. We're it's just coming right for you.
13: Absolutely. You've got to run.
14: Yes.
13: I mean, you get caught in it. Mm-hmm. We're watching it in our office where you and I are now. And when we saw it coming down, it was just like watching it, like, that cannot be real. You know, this cannot be happening in the United States, in New York City. It was overwhelming. Of course, as everybody knows. And, you know, you're talking about the heroes. Biggie knows someone who, this is another group of heroes. They immediately joined the military. You know, it's like, I want to fight. Whoever did this, I want to fight who did it.
14: Especially my age at the time, 18.
13: Yes.
14: I mean, lot of us right out of high school.
13: They joined the military.
14: You know? Angry.
15: Mm-hmm.
13: Pat Tillman, the Arizona Cardinals player who joined the military and then was killed in the fighting in Afghanistan. And then you get into did we handle it correctly in Iraq and Afghanistan? It was such a difficult time.
14: Yeah.
13: I mean, it was just, this country, it's like every day you look at it and it's like, oh, this is bad, this is bad, this is bad. And then somehow it's like we're still the best country in the world. You know, we still come through it and we are there for each other when it counts. I hope Biggie's right. I hope we still are today. I don't know. I hope we are, but when they say we're as divided as we've ever been, we did fight a civil war, so maybe we're not. Maybe it's not.
15: Division comes and goes. Political division comes and goes. And I mean, it's like you don't want to find out if we would still do that because we don't want the tragedy to happen.
13: Yeah.
15: But, you know, the fact that the leadership might not be right, you know, at any point, but the people sort of still.
13: It's
15: the people.
13: You know, when I look at our leadership sometimes, I'm just like, why are these the people in charge? Why aren't the good people who are the heroes in charge, you know?
15: A lot of the good people don't want the power.
14: Exactly. That's what I was going to say. A lot of the good people,
13: apparently.
14: You know, it's kind of like, you know, the people that should be running don't.
13: We need a good, and also, they can't get elected, you know? If a good, there's a line in West Wing, which you know I watch all the time, and when he's running for president, that's a Pollyanna show. You know, it's not real, obviously. But the guy who is a main character says to the would-be president, he's like, they say a good man can't be elected. I want to prove him wrong. You know, I don't believe that. Let's stop voting for these who cares candidates, you know, or let's get somebody in there who really is a good man, who is honest, and who can do the right things and do the job correctly. And it's been a long time since we've had it, I think. I mean, Obama was, I think he's a good man. I really do.
14: Yeah.
13: But he's crushed by, you know, his opponents. It's difficult. It's very difficult.
14: That's why I do worry about our future, because I think now everything is looked through a different
13: political lens.
14: You would hope that if there was a tragedy that we could come together.
13: Mm-hmm.
14: But I feel like when we do have tragedies now, we immediately start picking sides and
15: conspiracy theories
14: and saying this. Yeah, I mean, social media and the internet has
13: and Fox News and CNN and talk radio.
14: Yeah.
13: COVID, we failed, I think. You know,
14: yeah.
13: I think we failed at COVID. We were better at September 11th, in my opinion. Polygirl Cassie, one more comment on September 11th. Then we do have a really interesting interview that we did with Byron Pitts years ago, who covered 9/11 for CBS. Go ahead, Polygirl Cassie.
17: Hey guys, I was telling BB earlier, I was in boot camp, for the Navy during 9/11. We were in class and, our RDC came and got us and pulled us out and sat us on the sidewalk and told us what they knew thus far. And we went back to our barracks, we were all sitting in front of the TV and like you could hear a pin drop, you know, outside of the TV for about an hour. You know, we watched as things unfolded, and they, once they figured out the flight numbers, we had a guy, his name's Justin Osborne, I'll never forget him, he was a good friend during boot camp. He wrote his mom, and his mom wrote back and said, you know, his mom gave him flight information that she was going to be taking a flight, just to keep him updated while she would be out of contact with him. And the flight number came back for the flight 93. For weeks we didn't know what had happened. There was no contact. You know, cell phones weren't very prevalent back then. About 2 weeks go by, and one of our chaplains, we got newspapers from all over the country sent to us all the time, and one of the chaplains came across a story in a newspaper out of, I think it was Ohio, of a lady who was supposed to have been on flight 93 but ended up catching an earlier flight about 2 hours earlier, and her plane got diverted, and it turned out to be his mother.
13: Wow. Can you imagine that?
14: Holy cow.
13: Thank you, Polygirl Cassie. Well, I just read a story today of a woman who was supposed to be in the World Trade Center, and she stopped on her way to work to buy a CD, a Mariah Carey CD. Made her 15 minutes late. By the time she got there, it hit. She would have literally been on the floor. Thank you, Polygirl Cassie. The game, there was a Monday Night Football game the night before, Giants and Broncos. And it went late because one of the Broncos players got injured and it had to be carried off the field. I mean, it delayed the game by 15 or 20 minutes. So they were Giants fans watching in New York, and they didn't make it to work in time, and it saved their lives. You know, those kinds of things in life, you know. It's unbelievable. This is an interview that Chris Dim and I did with Byron Pitts from CBS News on 9/11. He was down at Ground Zero covering it and sort of gave us a firsthand feel of it. Chris Dim is on this interview. We did it years after the attacks, but Byron Pitts from CBS News.
18: When I got to work on September 11th, it was supposed to be an easy day for me. I was working on a profile on Harry Belafonte. And I came in early to work on that script when the first plane hit.
13: Mm-hmm.
18: One of my bosses came in and said, get downtown, get to the World Trade Center. And I jumped in a cab expecting to go to a story about a novice pilot and a piper that hit the building. On my way downtown, the second plane hit. And I thought, oh my goodness, two novice pilots have run pipers into the World Trade Center. Nothing in my experience had prepared me for what I saw when I got there.
14: Yeah, obviously. Do you think if you hadn't gone into work early on that story, would they have called you, or would someone else have gone down there first thing?
18: Most likely they would have sent someone else. They just, at that point, it was all hands on deck. Whoever's in the building, go that way. In fact, we sent producers, writers, anyone who could walk fast, they sent to the World Trade Center.
19: How difficult was it, especially that day, to keep your focus as a reporter and, you know, tell the story for CBS in light of what you were witnessing, which was so unbelievable to all of us?
18: Well, for me, the most difficult moment was when I first got down there and looking at the tower on towers on fire. I was standing next to two New York City police detectives, and we're looking up at the building. And one of the policemen said, "Oh my God, we were watching what we thought were giant pieces of paper fall from the building, sort of something out of Columbine. Perhaps there were people on the top floors trying to send down messages. We're trapped in this floor. Come help us." The policeman said, "Oh my God, that isn't paper. Those are people." And at that moment, the three of us realized that there were people falling from, jumping from the top floors of the building to their death. One of the police detectives began to cry. I had to turn away for a moment just to regain my composure. And from that point on, I was in my work mode. In many ways, it was the simplest story I have ever covered in my 20 years as a journalist, because it all happened in front of me. You didn't have to make any attempt to hype anything or to bring any urgency to it. All of it was there already.
19: Absolutely. I remember the images that you showed on CBS of people, of the people jumping out of the top floors of the World Trade Center. Did you consider not showing those type of images?
18: There was some discussion of it. But, you know, there isn't a whole lot. There wasn't a whole lot in journalism school to prepare you for what decisions to make and not to make. I think the decision that we made, clearly there were some more graphic images that were taken. But we showed what we thought was the most reasonable image of that moment. And wanting as best we could to be respectful of families and people, but also fair to the truth, and trying to demonstrate in 3 minutes on television what had been happening all that day in Lower Manhattan.
13: Talking with Byron Pitts now, reporter for CBS News. At any point, Byron, were you afraid for your own safety?
18: You know, not to sound macho at all, because that's not who I am, but there was so much going on. There were so many things to be preoccupied by that the thought didn't cross my mind earlier. I remember my first reaction walking down the West Side Highway. Oh my God, those people on the plane, they must be dead. Assuming, hoping, like so many others, that the people inside the World Trade Center towers had all escaped. Then once the building collapsed, oh my God, the thousands of people who must be inside.
13: Right.
18: Then standing around with the firefighters and police officers who were still trying to make their way to the debris field. I remember when I ran up the street when the tower fell, we ran into a grade school. As we were running in one door, teachers and administrators were evacuating kids out the back door. At that moment, my thought went to my own children. Mm-hmm. Thank God they're not in this situation. Then as we were on the street, you heard about the Pentagon. You heard rumors of planes going elsewhere in the country. And then at that point, I was worried about colleagues and friends and families and family members in other parts of the U.S. There was so much going on, there wasn't time, for me to panic or to get nervous.
13: Mm-hmm.
18: It did come for me later during my time in Afghanistan, but that's a whole nother story.
19: Right. Is there any way that people who haven't seen Ground Zero with their own eyes can ever comprehend what happened there? I mean, obviously, like most Americans, we just watched it on television. Were your senses just overloaded that day?
18: Oh, without question. Just what you saw, the smell of it, the sound of it, the sound of the building falling sounded like an avalanche. It was so quiet those first few minutes after it fell. I mean, I can't think of any place I've been in my lifetime other than a graveyard after the death of a loved one that was, for those first few moments, so quiet. Walking past people and no one able to speak, I think TV captures it to some degree, but I think for the full measure of that day, that'll be reserved for the people who were standing there when it happened.
19: Talking with Byron Pitts from CBS News, reporter who was at Ground Zero on September 11th. Talk about the result, or what you saw the fire department and the police department and the Port Authority police doing that day, Byron.
18: One of the things I was struck by first, even as I walked down the street towards the building, I'm a Southerner, and New Yorkers, rightly or wrongly, have this reputation of being sort of these cold, rude people, which it may often be the case. I was struck by just walking down the street as the fire trucks and the paramedics and the police officers were racing down the road, that there were civilians, businessmen and businesswomen in suits and dresses, who would say, "Excuse me, sir, please step out of the street. Please let the paramedics get by." That morning, I didn't hear one person use profanity. And I was struck by that, being someone who's not from New York, based on the city's reputation.
19: Mm-hmm.
18: And then as the day progressed, watching these men and women, these firefighters, police officers, and paramedics, when it was still uncertain what was happening in New York, in the United States, whether or not we were at war and people would attack us the whole day, these people made the decision to go down to Ground Zero to pull away steel and debris and look for colleagues, when they could have, like thousands of people that morning, run in the other direction to find safety.
19: Byron Pitts from CBS News. As you look back on it now, and obviously there's no way you could have prepared for that day, there was no blueprint for that, do you think the media did a good job of covering it that day?
18: I think we all did okay. I'm mindful that people did the best they could that morning. There, with all the evil and bad things that happened that day, there were also things I think that we as Americans, we as human beings, can be proud of. The bravery of all the volunteers who came down there. For once, the media acted like decent human beings. There wasn't the pushing and shoving to get interviews that you often see at news reports on other days. I think that if any praise for September 11th should be reserved solely for the police, the firefighters, the paramedics, the volunteers. The media, I think, did a reasonable job. I think in the days and weeks to follow, we did fine. I have some anxiety about some of the things that the media, primarily, I think, you know, some of the talk shows and not necessarily in any of the major networks, in how they have, you know, used some of the video, used some of the families in their coverage and their reporting of the case. Mm-hmm. But I think on that day, those first few hours, like every other human being in Lower Manhattan, those of us in the media did the best we could.
19: We're talking with Byron Pitts, CBS correspondent, CBS News. Is there any angle of the story that you wish now, and looking back, you could have covered or would have covered that you didn't for any particular reason?
18: No. I've not thought much about that, actually. I think, as I've said, that I know in my own heart that I did the best I could. Do I think there were a few people that I met within the first half hour of the buildings falling, when there was still debris in the sky and it was hard to breathe, who I connected with, and I regret maybe not getting their phone number to follow up with them just to see how they're doing personally and to maybe revisit their story professionally. But, you know, as they say, hindsight is always 20/20.
19: Sure. Right.
18: I think that under the circumstances, all the training that I had 20 years prior prepared me to do, and I did, you know, the best that I could.
19: How long was your assignment at Ground Zero, and when was the last time that you personally went?
18: I was at Ground Zero from September 11th for the next 3 weeks straight without a day off. For me and many of my colleagues, it was, you know, 18-hour days, some days 20-hour days for about three straight weeks,
19: mm-hmm.
18: And then finally you took a day off. But I'd say for 5 weeks I was there, off and on. But those first 3 to 4 weeks, I was there straight through. I would go and take a nap for 2 or 3 hours.
14: Hmm.

0: So it was a long stretch, but it felt okay. I mean, in many ways, it for me, it was almost therapeutic to be able to go and see the small amounts of progress that would occur.
1: Mm-hmm.
0: And also, I think, not just as a journalist, but as a human being, it was, in many ways, inspiring to be there. I mean, all of us talk about or think we know courage when we see it, or think we have it within ourselves. But to see men and women who show real courage, all of us, I think, want to believe that we are loved by someone or that someone loves us. But to see these husbands and wives and sons and daughters show up with pictures of their loved ones, convinced in their hearts that maybe their loved one survived, it was inspiring to see that kind of love, that kind of caring. So even though you were tired, there was so much going on that you felt, you know, what right do I have to complain about being tired?
2: I thought that you did a hell of a job conveying, you know, the roller coaster of emotions that happened down there, especially, you know, after the buildings collapsed.
0: Oh, it was, well, thank you. It was something that I will never forget. I mean, you know, I've talked to people often about, you know, what I will remember about September 11th. For me, I will remember September 11th less for what went wrong, but rather what went right.
2: Hmm.
0: Clearly, it was an evil thing that occurred at 8:48 on September 11th in those few moments. But what I saw in the hours and days to follow was the best of the human spirit, the best of mankind. And for me, when I go to sleep at night, those are the images that I focus on.
3: Thank you very much.
0: Thank you.
3: Very well said by Byron Pitts of that time CBS News, and he really encapsulated that about look at the good, look at the people and what people are doing. We wanted to take a half hour, 45 minutes to look back. Of course, it's the 25th anniversary of September 11th, that awful day that changed everybody. I mean, it changed the whole country, and we haven't changed, you know, it's everything's different, you know, because of that day, without question. And, you know, there's no other way to say that. Getting a lot of emails and texts and things saying, you know, thanks for the song by Don Henley, which is, it's a fantastic montage song, and thanks for the tribute. So we appreciate you listening for that. And don't ever forget, September 11th, of course. We're going to shift gears back now to what we normally do at this time and lighten things up. And Big E has chosen his favorite songs to play Pyramid for.
4: Oh, jeez.
5: Oh, you should have picked different songs.
4: I know.
3: Really?
4: My Lord. Bad. No Lee Greenwood, I'm guessing.
3: No Lee Greenwood. You should have picked Lee Greenwood.
5: We can, like, make a last-minute change.
4: I didn't know what to be today.
3: I didn't tell you.
4: No, you just said tell me some of your favorite songs.
3: Yeah. Well, I got them now.
4: I didn't know I was going to be in charge of bringing the fun back.
3: That's right. That's what you're always in charge
5: That's
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2: 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Now today, all the categories are song titles. Biggie's favorite songs, and pick your favorite because that's the overtime half.
3: Oh, thank God I'm here.
2: Good point. Guess we would have had to call you to get your favorite had you played this yesterday. That's right. Chris is on the line. Chris, you can choose Biggie, BB Shea, or Red Rachel to be your partner. Who you got?
4: I got BB Shea today.
2: BB Shea's been playing well all this week. That's yes.
5: Don't talk about yesterday. Yeah. I don't want to talk about it.
6: I got a little arrogant yesterday, Biggie.
2: He did. He dusted Red Rachel yesterday. They had a By the third round, he could not be, like, his last go, he didn't even have to go.
7: Oh, I don't even need the paper.
2: Well, and he said to the lady who was his partner, he was like, so what you doing tonight? Instead of, he used his 30 seconds for
3: dancing.
2: That. You know?
3: Wow.
2: We lost a player here. We have to get somebody back here. Clay, you are left with Biggie or Red Rachel. Who you got, Clay?
8: My man, Biggie.
2: The big man will be right, playing Clay. For you today. And now we need the third player who will have Red Rachel. So BB Shea's getting that set up. I'll give you the categories here. They are... Oh, these are good songs. Now, a couple of them I don't know.
3: No, you won't. I threw... Yeah.
2: Yeah. Threw in a curveball for us.
3: I did. There's one you're really going to hate.
2: Oh, I figured. David is our last player. David, Red Rachel will be your partner today.
8: Sounds good.
2: All right. Hang on 1 second. I'll give you the categories. BB Shea and his partner, Chris, will go first. Categories are Under My Thumb, Rolling Stones.
3: Love it.
2: Live Forever by Oasis. Girls, Girls, Girls, Motley Crue. La Isla Bonita by Madonna.
3: Oh, yeah.
2: Still Fly by the Big Timers.
3: That's a classic. That's going to throw you.
2: And Drunk on You by Luke Bryan.
7: It's a good Luke Bryan.
2: Okay. Good Luke.
5: He's an AI, that
2: pre-AI
5: one?
2: Pre-AI Luke Bryan. All right, so BB Shea gets to choose first. Where are you going with that, BB Shea?
6: Let's get it out of the way for you. Still Fly.
2: I knew you were going to do that. Let's go ahead and take care of that one. This is not a song I'm familiar with.
3: No, it's not,
2: but it's a great one.
9: Well, I'll tell you this.
2: There's lots of lyrics. Lots of lyrics. Mm-hmm. Still Fly is the song. Chris, he is going to give for you the 7 words that are inside the song, Still Fly. There are lyrics in the song. 30 seconds to do it. Are you ready, BB Shea?
3: Yes.
2: All right. Are you ready, Chris? Oh, sorry. Whoops. Got your
5: knife. Oh, you're out of time. Sorry.
2: Okay. Chris, are you ready?
4: Yes, I am.
2: On your mark. Get set. Go.
6: Not black, but
4: white.
6: Yes. You put this in your car to make it go.
4: Yes.
6: Yes. Not your sister, but your
4: brother.
6: Yes. It's a type of shoe that you wear in the snow.
4: Snowshoe. Running shoe.
6: No, it's bigger. Like soldiers wear them.
4: Boots.
6: Yes. It's a scaly animal that lives in a swamp. They're green.
4: Fish.
6: They're green.
4: Alligator.
6: Yes. It's a luxury car.
4: Mercedes. BMW.
6: Ferrari.
4: Lamborghini.
2: Lexus. Lexus was the car. I think if you had said like Toyota makes it, I'm just saying here, maybe. All right, here's the lyrics to Still Fly. All right, that's enough of that. All right.
6: You can look up the song at home if you like.
2: If you'd like, go ahead and look it up. We're running short on time here. 5 is the number that BB Shea and Chris have posted. 5. David and Red Rachel get to go next. David, or Red Rachel, rather, you can choose Under My Thumb, Live Forever, Girls, Girls, Girls, La Isla Bonita, or Drunk on You. Which would you like?
5: I think I want Girls, Girls, Girls.
2: Girls, Girls, Girls by Motley Crue. Biggie's been a Motley Crue fan forever. These are words in the lyrics of Girls, Girls, Girls by Motley Crue. This is one all the strippers use?
3: Oh, yeah. Oh, yeah. Mm-hmm. BB Shea and I have both been on stage for this song.
6: Yes, we have.
3: Hundreds of times.
2: Chosen this one. This would have come easy.
6: Very familiar with this song.
3: If you hear this song, you're either going to see Hot Girls or BB Shea or myself.
2: This would have been the one for you to choose, BB Shea. All right, David, she's going to give to you these lyrics inside Girls, Girls, Girls. Ready, Red Rachel?
5: I'm ready.
2: On your mark. Get set. Go.
5: It's the color of my hair. Comes before my name.
8: Red.
5: Yes, this is today, the day after Thursday.
8: Friday.
5: Yes, this is on your mouth. You put color on it. Yes, this is, if something isn't loose, it is.
8: Tight.
5: Yes, this is, you use this, you put it on like a pan to keep stuff from sticking to it. Or it could be oil, from a car too. Okay, a skip.
8: Grease.
5: Yes, This is a kind of knife.
6: Oh. Sorry.
2: Oh, no, you didn't cook either. He didn't get it. Switchblade. And then Sunset Strip was the last.
6: 5-5.
2: With a tie here. Good game. 5-5. Biggie songs, vastly different.
6: I like the variety.
2: Yeah. Oh, but I tried to pick a variety.
6: I'd say you did.
2: I can sing along to any of these.
6: Please don't.
2: All right, Biggie, now you can have Under My Thumb, Live Forever, La Isla Bonita, or Drunk on You. Which would you like?
6: Well, you know where I'm going. La Isla Bonita.
2: What a terrible song.
6: One of Madonna's best.
2: Easily her worst.
9: Madonna's La Isla Bonita is what he's describing it for you. That's for you, Clay. La Isla Bonita. And

0: It's really, it's a nice blank outside. There's a nice blank.
1: Breeze.
0: Yes.
1: Breeze.
0: This is
2: just in time on Breeze. 6 to 5 to 5. I'm thinking the word is desert and not dessert.
0: What did I?
2: Oh, sorry.
0: I'm about to give you 5.
2: Oh.
0: Oh, it is.
2: It is.
0: What a fat guy thing to do.
2: That word really doesn't make sense in the song.
0: I know. I was thinking, like, where does she say dessert? My God, I looked right at that and was like, after dinner.
3: It's on your mind.
0: After dinner treat. The last one was tropical. We're going to give you 5 on that because okay. The word is...
2: Well, it's only fair.
0: The word is desert, not dessert, so we'll go in the same order here.
2: Man, I looked right at that and was like, tropical sundae.
3: Talking about the breeze outside.
0: 5 to 5 to 5, and Chris and B.B. Shea go next. Chris, you can have Under My Thumb by the Rolling Stones, Live Forever by Oasis, or Drunk on You by Luke Bryan. Which would you like, Chris?
4: Under My Thumb.
0: Under My Thumb, the Rolling Stones. That means that B.B. Shea will give to you these 7 words in 30 seconds. Get as many as you can right to break this 5 to 5 to 5 tie. B.B. Shea, you ready?
2: Yes.
0: On your mark. Get set. Go.
2: Not up, but...
4: down.
2: Yes, not a boy, but a...
4: girl.
2: Yes, not a cat, but a...
4: dog.
2: Yes, something's not hard, it is...
4: soft.
2: No, not difficult.
4: Easy.
2: Yes, you wear this shirt, shorts, so they are...
4: buzz.
2: No, yes, when something makes you feel weird, you kind of do a little shake, it makes you, something's nasty, you...
4: throw up, anxiety, switch.
2: No, we're gonna pass,
4: shake.
2: Yeah, no, we're gonna pass, would you,
0: Boy, those last two are so hard, the first ones are so easy.
2: Yeah,
0: down,
2: those
0: girl,
2: are hard words.
0: Girl, easy. And the last, squirm, and change, tough.
3: Those are hard.
0: 5 again, so you have 10. You have 10 here. It's a good song. What's your favorite Stones?
2: It's good. It's really good.
0: Top 3 for sure. Okay. 10 is what you have posted, B.B. Shea, along with Chris. Now Rachel and David get to go. David, you can have Live Forever by Oasis or Drunk on You by Luke Bryan. Which would you like, David?
5: Drunk on You.
0: Drunk on You, Mr. Luke Bryan, before he got jaded by AI.
2: He's still fighting that.
0: Oh, I know.
2: Now they're going back through his catalog. Like, maybe this is AI. And he's like, that song is 15 years old.
0: My God. There was no AI when I wrote that song. David, she's got 30 seconds. The song is Drunk on You. Here we go. On your mark. Get set. Go.
3: The number between 8 and 10.
5: 9.
3: Yes. This is in the outer space. It orbits the Earth. It's made of cheese. It's in outer space. Okay, pass it. All right, this is another word for smooch. Two people put their lips. Shift. Yes, this is the month that comes before August, after June.
5: July.
3: Yes, this is what music comes through on the loud.
5: Radio speakers.
3: Yes, this is your phone when it vibrates.
0: Oh, I'm sorry, and I don't think we... No, you got 4. Yeah. 9. Moon.
3: It's made of cheese.
0: It is made of cheese.
6: He is right. You heard him just say it there.
3: I think I've had moon on all of
0: you
3: my
0: have, I have this week. And each time you've got it, orbits the Earth and it's somehow... They go, oh. We had eclipse yesterday with a... This is the best song you've chosen.
2: I know. Man, I watched the girl eat it to this song at his concert. It was raining.

0: have a score of 10-9. That eliminates Red Rachel and Ron. Biggie, you and Clay are last. This is for the game. This will do it. Now, if you get 5, you tie, and we go to overtime, and 6, you win. Clay, are you ready for Live Forever? These are words in the lyrics to Live Forever by Oasis.
1: Yes.
0: All right, 30 seconds on the clock. Biggie, on your mark. Get set. Go.
2: This falls from the sky. Water.
1: Rain.
2: Yes, these are inside of you. They're white. Skull.
1: Teeth.
2: Nope. The whole thing. Yes. When something really hurts, you're in a lot of
1: pain.
2: Yeah. This is like birds do this, planes do this. They
1: fly.
2: Yes. This is out. It has like roses and vegetables you can grow. You're working garden. In. Yes. This is.

0: this is, you put these dishes in the sink to do this. They're,
1: wash.
0: No, they're going to sit there.
2: Sorry, out of time. 10-10. All right, 10 to 10 is 4.
0: Soak. That was hard.
2: Soak. Yeah, soak and then find were the last two. All right, Biggie, you'll have to write down for me your favorite of these six songs. Your favorite of the six. I don't know what it is. You'll write it down. And they'll go back and forth thinking of, and whoever guesses first, which is your favorite, wins the game.
0: Okay.
2: All right, you ready?
0: All right, I'm tearing it off.
2: Okay. All right.
0: All right. Gosh, this is tough.
2: Well, we have to know it. Here it is. All right?
1: Okay, got it.
2: All right. Okay, so which of those, Chris, is his favorite? Under My Thumb, Live Forever, Girls, Girls, Girls, La Isla Bonita, Still Fly, or Drunk on You? Chris.
1: La Isla Bonita.
2: La Isla Bonita. Is incorrect. I thought it might be that as well. No, it's not that. All right, that means that Clay gets the next choice. Clay, Under My Thumb, Live Forever, Girls, Girls, Girls, Still Fly, or Drunk on You?
1: Drunk on You.
2: Drunk on You is incorrect. No. Back to you. Now we only have four left. Chris, which is his favorite? Under My Thumb, Live Forever, Girls, Girls, Girls, or Still Fly?
1: Motley Crue's Girls, Girls, Girls.
2: It is not Motley Crue's Girls, Girls, Girls. Clay, is it Under My Thumb, Live Forever, or Still Fly?
1: Under My Thumb.
2: It is not Under My Thumb. And this will decide it. Chris, is it Live Forever or Still Fly, his favorite?
1: Live Forever, baby.
2: Yes!

0: got to be Drunk on You. Drunk on You.
1: No. This is a brilliant song.
2: It's a hit.
1: Yeah, I'd say it's a fair hit.
0: No.
1: All right.
2: Did it make the top 40?
1: I don't know about that at the time.
0: It is not a hit.
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5: Or the Oasis song, which I also didn't play.
6: Yeah.
7: Oh, I didn't even notice that.
6: Yeah.
8: Just give us 10 seconds of one. Just 10 seconds.
6: My favorite is that it's about my favorite songs, and you were like, nope. Bad.
5: Bad choice.
6: I'm going to play Luke Bryan as much as I can.
5: Bad choice.
9: All right, which one would you rather have? The Old Timers? What's their name?
6: Well, they're the Old Timers now, believe it or not.
9: What's their name?
6: The Big Timers.
9: The Big Timers. Which is the rap song, or would you rather have Oasis?
6: Well, I feel like the audience should get a little bit of the Big Timers, because they did get some of...
9: Let me play it for you.
6: Are you ready? Here it is.
9: My fault.
6: That's more Luke Bryan.
9: Did I hit the wrong button? Let me see if this one works. Girl, you made my speakers go boom. Oh, jeez. How'd that happen?
5: Baby Shay, all eyes turn to you.
6: Yeah.
5: You have to do a rap to end up the week here. Mm. A week where we missed one of our dear friends
6: that's
5: one day.
6: That's a good point.
5: One day
6: not
5: this
6: sure
5: week.
6: That's a reoccurring week.
5: Well,
6: it always gives me an extra line or two. Yeah. Sometimes.
5: I'm sure.
6: Constant something.
5: Yes, it does. Well, we're going to be off next week, so we can rest and recover. Biggie can rest up and recover. And then we're going to hit the ground running all the way to the end of the year. It's going to be exciting.
9: Are you ready for your rap, BB Shay?
6: Yes.
9: To wrap up the entire week, in case you missed anything, here's everything that happened on this program in rap form.

0: size doesn't matter.
1: Wow, my God, who would have thought you'd be fired before Biggie?
2: She killed three kids. I can say what I want to about her.
1: I like it.
2: God, and don't worry, it'll be me. You'll have to help me out.
3: That Lululemon line was the best thing you've ever written.
2: Thank you.
4: That was amazing.
2: Unbelievable. Okay,
1: that's up there as one of your best raps.
2: And what a week.
3: Should we save that rap?
4: Yes.
3: We should save that rap. That was brilliant.
2: Thank you.
3: Lululemon thing. If you got it, you get it. If you know, you know. Golly. Biggie, for you, let's leave you with this. Girl, you know. Just remember this.
4: Is this Oasis?
3: As we go off on next one.
2: Just for y'all, I'll play this as I yank the wheel.
3: Just so you know, my Jeep flies off into the river. When they find you, they're just like, well, just follow the music.
1: I think we can save them. Luckily, he was playing this Luke Bryan.
4: You're waving the people away. Well, Do not save me.
3: Yeah.
1: That's it. We're off next week. Have a good one. Back in a week from London. Two Guys Named Chris Show.
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16: Sunshine mixed with clouds at times today, with daytime highs approaching 88. Southerly winds 10 to 20 miles per hour. Mainly clear skies. Tonight, slight chance of thunderstorms. Lows dip down to about 63. Slight chance of thunderstorms tomorrow, high temperatures reach up to 77, sunshine mixed with clouds at times. Mid-70s, Sunday, low 80s by Monday. Looking at the long range, 67 Tuesday, 72 Wednesday, and 75 on Thursday. Currently, 70.

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2: Sunshine mixed with clouds at times today, with daytime highs approaching 88. Southerly winds 10 to 20 miles per hour. Mainly clear skies. Tonight, slight chance of thunderstorms. Lows dip down to about 63. Slight chance of

0: Thunderstorms tomorrow. High temperatures reach up to 77. Sunshine mixed with clouds at times. Mid-70s Sunday. Low 80s by Monday. Looking at the long range, 67 Tuesday, 72 Wednesday, and 75 on Thursday. Right now, 72.
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0: for his leadership by exhibiting exceptional courage, integrity, and sportsmanship on and off the field. Evans will make his 40th career appearance for the Huskers tomorrow against Bowling Green. Saturday's kickoff at Memorial Stadium set for 6 p.m. Pregame starts at 2 o'clock on News Talk 900 KJSK and at 5:30 on 93.5 The Hawk. The number one Nebraska volleyball team posted a dominant sweep of New Mexico in its home opener last night. The Huskers downed the Lobos 25-12, 25-13, 25-15 in front of a record crowd of 10,497 at the newly renovated Devaney Sports Center. Nebraska's 4-0 and will host number 20 Baylor tonight. The match will start at 7, with the pregame beginning at 6 on KJSK. Libby Langen of the SCOTUS girls golf team won the individual title and led the Shamrocks to third place in the team standings in the Lakeview Invite. It was played yesterday at Quail Run. SCOTUS carded 387 as a team, finishing 16 strokes behind team champion Grand Island Northwest. Langen was the gold medalist with an 84. Lakeview was 10th as a team. The Vikings' top individual score was Ryan Liebhardt's 96, good for 11th place. The Columbus girls golf team finished 8th out of 12 teams in the Lincoln Southeast Invite yesterday. CHS carding a team score of 390 at Holmes. Abby Jensen had the top individual score for the Discoverers, shooting an 86, which earned 13th place. In high school softball Thursday, Columbus was edged at Lincoln Standing Bear 9-7. The Discoverers fell to 3-10. Lakeview was downed at Ashland Greenwood 7-2. The Vikings slipped to 8-4. Lakeview cross country ran in the Milford Invite on Thursday. The Vikings girls finished 4th and the boys took 5th. Lakeview's top individual performance was by Zach Elm, who was 7th in the boys meet with a time of 18:28. CCC volleyball was swept to Kirkwood CC on Thursday. The loss dropped the Raiders' record to 9-3 overall, 3-1 in conference play. McPick, Huskers 38, Bowling Green 10. Go Big Red. That's sports. I'm Kevin McNair.
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2: Sunshine mixed with clouds at times today, with daytime highs approaching 88. Southerly winds 10 to 20 miles per hour. Mainly clear skies. Tonight, slight chance of thunderstorms. Lows dip down to about 63. Slight chance of thunderstorms. Tomorrow, high temperatures reach up to 77. Sunshine mixed with clouds at times. Mid-70s, Sunday, low 80s by Monday. Looking at the long range, 67 Tuesday, 72 Wednesday, and 75 on Thursday. Right now, 72.

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2: Sunshine mixed with clouds at times today, with daytime highs approaching 88. Southerly winds 10 to 20 miles per hour. Mainly clear skies. Tonight, slight chance of thunderstorms. Lows dip down to about 63. Slight chance of thunderstorms tomorrow. High temperatures reach up to 77. Sunshine mixed with clouds at times. Mid-70s, Sunday, low 80s by Monday. Looking at the long range, 67 Tuesday, 72 Wednesday, and 75 on Thursday. Right now, it's 75 degrees.
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2: Sunshine mixed with clouds at times today, with daytime highs approaching 88. Southerly winds 10 to 20 miles per hour. Mainly clear skies. Tonight, slight chance of thunderstorms. Lows dip down to about 63. Slight chance of thunderstorms tomorrow. High temperatures reach up to 77. Sunshine mixed with clouds at times. Mid-70s, Sunday, low 80s by Monday. Looking at the long range, 67 Tuesday, 72 Wednesday, and 75 on Thursday. Currently, 70.

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3: Daytime highs approaching 88 this afternoon under partly cloudy skies. Southerly winds 10 to 20 miles per hour. Mainly clear skies. Tonight, slight chance of thunderstorms. Lows dip down to about 63. Slight chance of thunderstorms. Tomorrow, highs around 77. Partly cloudy. Chance for storms. Sunday and Monday. Mid-70s. Sunday, low 80s. By Monday. A peek at the extended shows, 67 Tuesday, 72 Wednesday, and 75 on Thursday. Right now, it's 79 degrees.
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4: Daytime highs approaching 88 this afternoon under partly cloudy skies, southerly winds 10 to 20 miles per hour. Mainly clear skies. Tonight, slight chance of thunderstorms. Lows dip down to about 63. Slight chance of thunderstorms. Tomorrow, highs around 77, partly cloudy. Chance for storms, Sunday and Monday. Mid-70s, Sunday, low 80s by Monday. A peek at the extended shows, 67 Tuesday, 72 Wednesday, and 75 on Thursday. Right now, 81.
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3: Daytime highs approaching 88 this afternoon under partly cloudy skies. Southerly winds 10 to 20 miles per hour. Mainly clear skies. Tonight, slight chance of thunderstorms. Lows dip down to about 63. Slight chance of thunderstorms. Tomorrow, highs around 77, partly cloudy. Chance for storms, Sunday and Monday. Mid-70s, Sunday, low 80s, by Monday. A peak at the extended shows, 67 Tuesday, 72 Wednesday, and 75 on Thursday. Currently, it's 79 degrees.
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2: Sunshine mixed with clouds at times this afternoon, with daytime highs approaching 88. Southerly winds 10 to 20 miles an hour. Slight chance for storms. Tonight lows dip down to about 63. Mainly clear skies. Slight chance of thunderstorms. Tomorrow, high temperatures reach up to 77. Mainly sunny skies. Mid-70s. Sunday, low 80s by Monday. Looking at the long range, 67. Tuesday, 72. Wednesday, and 75 on Thursday. Currently, 81.

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3: Sunshine mixed with clouds at times this afternoon, with daytime highs approaching 88. Southerly winds 10 to 20 miles an hour. Slight chance for storms. Tonight lows dip down to about 63. Mainly clear skies. Slight chance of thunderstorms. Tomorrow, high temperatures reach up to 77. Mainly sunny skies.

0: mid-70s, Sunday, low 80s, by Monday. Looking at the long range, 67, Tuesday, 72, Wednesday, and 75 on Thursday. Currently, 81.
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2: Sunshine mixed with clouds at times this afternoon, with daytime highs approaching 88. Southerly winds 10 to 20 miles an hour. Slight chance for storms. Tonight, lows dip down to about 63. Mainly clear skies. Slight chance of thunderstorms. Tomorrow, high temperatures reach up to 77. Mainly sunny skies. Mid-70s. Sunday, low 80s. By Monday, looking at the long range, 67. Tuesday, 72. Wednesday, and 75 on Thursday. Currently, it's 82 degrees.

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2: Sunshine mixed with clouds at times this afternoon, with daytime highs approaching 88. Southerly winds 10 to 20 miles an hour. Slight chance for storms. Tonight, lows dip down to about 63. Mainly clear skies. Slight chance of thunderstorms tomorrow. High temperatures reach up to 77. Mainly sunny skies. Mid-70s, Sunday, low 80s.

0: by Monday. Looking at the long range, 67, Tuesday, 72, Wednesday, and 75 on Thursday. Currently, it's 84 degrees.
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2: Sunshine mixed with clouds at times this afternoon, with daytime highs approaching 88. Southerly winds 10 to 20 miles an hour. Slight chance for storms. Tonight lows dip down to about 63. Mainly clear skies. Slight chance of thunderstorms. Tomorrow, high temperatures reach up to 77. Mainly sunny skies. Mid-70s. Sunday, low 80s by Monday. Looking at the long range, 67 Tuesday, 72 Wednesday, and 75 on Thursday. Currently, it's 84 degrees.

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0: Mainly clear sky tonight with a slight chance of thunderstorms. Lows level off around 63. Southwesterly winds, 8 to 15 miles an hour. Mainly sunny again tomorrow. Slight chance for storms, 77. Mainly clear tomorrow night. Lows dip down to about 59. Low 70s Sunday with thunderstorms likely. Much warmer Monday with highs in the low 80s. Chance for storms continues. Looking further out, 67 Tuesday, 72 Wednesday, and 75 on Thursday. Currently 85.
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0: KKOT. Columbus.
2: Mainly clear sky tonight with a slight chance of thunderstorms. Lows level off around 63. Southwesterly winds 8 to 15 miles an hour. Mainly sunny again tomorrow. Slight chance for storms, 77. Mainly clear tomorrow night. Lows dip down to about 59. Low 70s Sunday with thunderstorms likely. Much warmer Monday with highs in the low 80s. Chance for storms continues. Looking further out, 67 Tuesday, 72 Wednesday, and 75 on Thursday. Currently 85.

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3: Mainly clear sky tonight with a slight chance of thunderstorms. Lows level off around 63. Southwesterly winds, 8 to 15 miles an hour. Mainly sunny again tomorrow. Slight chance for storms, 77. Mainly clear tomorrow night. Lows dip down to about 59. Low 70s Sunday with thunderstorms.

Thunderstorms likely. Much warmer Monday with highs in the low 80s. Chance for storms continues. Looking further out, 67 Tuesday, 72 Wednesday, and 75 on Thursday. Currently, it's 86 degrees.

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3: Mainly clear sky tonight with a slight chance of thunderstorms. Lows level off around 63. Southwesterly winds, 8 to 15 miles an hour. Mainly sunny again tomorrow. Slight chance for storms, 77. Mainly clear tomorrow night. Lows dip down to about 59. Low 70s Sunday with thunderstorms likely. Much warmer Monday with highs in the low 80s. Chance for storms continues. Looking further out, 67 Tuesday, 72 Wednesday, and 75 on Thursday. Currently, it's 86 degrees.
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6: Slight chance for storms.
7: Overnight, otherwise, mainly clear skies.
6: Lows dip down to about 63.
7: Winds out of the southwest, 8 to 15 miles an hour. Mainly clear skies again.
6: Saturday,
7: slight chance for storms. High temperatures reach up to 77. Lows level off around 59. Saturday night, mainly clear skies. Low 70s, Sunday, with thunderstorms likely. Turning much warmer, Monday, with highs in the low 80s, chance for storms continues. Currently, it's 85 degrees.

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4: Slight chance for storms.
5: Overnight, otherwise, mainly clear skies. Lows dip down to about 63. Winds out of the southwest, 8 to 15 miles an hour. Mainly clear skies again. Saturday, slight chance for storms. High temperatures reach up to 77. Lows level off around 59. Saturday night, mainly clear skies. Low 70s, Sunday, with thunderstorms likely. Turning much warmer, Monday, with highs in the low 80s, chance for storms continues. Currently, it's 85 degrees.
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4: Slight chance for storms.
5: Overnight, otherwise, mainly clear skies.
4: Lows dip down to about 63.
5: Winds out of the southwest, 8 to 15 miles an hour.
4: Mainly clear skies again.
5: Saturday,
4: slight chance for storms.
5: High temperatures reach up to 77.
4: Lows level off around 59.
5: Saturday night,
4: mainly clear skies.
5: Low 70s.
4: Sunday,
5: with thunderstorms likely.
4: Turning much warmer.
5: Monday,
4: with highs in the low 80s.
5: Chance for storms continues.
4: Currently, it's 85 degrees.

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1: Slight chance for storms.
2: Overnight, otherwise, mainly clear skies.
1: Lows dip down to about 63.
2: Winds out of the southwest, 8 to 15 miles an hour. Mainly clear skies again.
1: Saturday,
2: slight chance for storms. High temperatures reach up to 77. Lows level off around 59. Saturday night, mainly clear skies. Low 70s, Sunday, with thunderstorms likely. Turning much warmer, Monday, with highs in the low 80s, chance for storms continues. Right now, 84.
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4: 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Well, as I mentioned, we've got this battle here between Twin River and East Butler. East Butler coming in 2-0, Twin River 0-2, trying to find their footing here in tonight's game.

0: game, looking at East Butler's log so far this week. Weeping Water, a W against them to start off the season, 52-30. And then for Oakland Craig, it was 76-14 in a blowout win at Oakland Craig. And then over to Twin River. Their first game here at home against Centura was a loss, 79-20. And then Elkhorn Valley is 50-13 at Elkhorn Valley. That made them 0-2. So as far as scoring, the Titans have scored 33 points to their opponents, 129. And then for East Butler, it's 128-44. So two very different ball clubs coming into this one. It could be competition, and I'm excited to see some football. A couple of exciting things going on with either of these squads. So last year, so you go look at this for Twin River, they lost their quarterback from last year, who was Colson Rodriguez, and now it's Braden Raymakers. Braden Raymakers, a year ago, was the number one receiver for this team. Now a senior last year, a junior, he had 608 yards and 8 touchdowns for this Twin River ball club. And I remember calling Shelby versus Twin River, and he was just running all over them. I don't quite remember who won, but it feels like it was them, just because Raymakers put up a great performance. That's 76 yards a game receiving, but now he's playing quarterback. He's the starting quarterback. We'll get into that when we get into your starting lineups by Ruka Aganato. And then over to East Butler. They are running the team like crazy, as they always do. Excuse me, running the ball like crazy. Last year, they had Grant Kozacek, who ran for 1,000 yards and 15 touchdowns. They bring him back this year, and it looks like they're going to keep pounding the rock. We're going to take a short break. We'll be right back for more high school football on 93.5 The Hawk.
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0: 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I might get cut off by the anthem. We'll go back and we'll do it. But starting off, we're going to go to, also, real quick, before I say anything, I want to say thank you to East Butler's head coach, Gabriel Gothier, and Twin River's head coach, Callan Cook, for getting me the rosters so expeditiously. I am forever appreciative of them. And also thank you to Logan Douglas, I believe the AD for Twin River, for just guiding me up to my spot. It has been absolutely amazing here in Twin River so far. They're treating me so well, and I just want to give them a shout out for that. Now let's go to your starting lineups as I get them open here. All right, so your projected starters for Twin River. Here we'll start off starting from quarterback. We'll go down the skill and then onto the line. All right. Well, I only have names and positions here. So starting at quarterback, Grant Kozacek for Twin River. At running back, Dane. Let's see. That would be Dane Sova. No, and this is. Yeah, excuse me, this is East Butler. At wide receiver, Owen Aubink. Tight end, Vance Pilon. at other tight end spot on the other side of the field there. Ryder Jarecki, your left guard, Nolan Thone. Center Gunnar Steger, and right guard Jacob Clement. Now over to your starters on the defense. Your projected defense for East Butler. We have at defensive end Nolan Thone, nose guard Jacob Clement, at defensive end Vance Pilon, outside linebacker Owen Obink, at middle linebacker Dane Sova, other side middle linebacker on the inside there Caleb Osmara, outside linebacker Ryder Jarecki, and at safety Grant Kozacek, playing quarterback also. Love to see that from them here. All right, now over to Twin River. Starting in at tight end at both those spots, Riker Thompson and Caleb Rood at running back, Kane Olson and Kinch Beck. And then playing quarterback slash tight end, Braden Raymakers, the senior, Chance Swantek, the senior. We're going to take a short break for the anthem here on the Hawk.
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0: Finishing off that offensive line, we have Alex Kowinski and Drew Kahns both playing offensive line. I don't have whether guard or tackle or whatever they play. For defensive projected starters, we'll go your Riker Thompson playing defensive end. On the other side, Jared Andel. And then your linebacker core, Braden Raymakers, Chance Swantek. And then also in at nose guard, Jackson McCall. And your DBs are Caleb Rood and Mateo Rivera. As we are set to kick off here in Twin River, kicking off for East Butler. Also, I want to say thank you to Coach Gabriel. He sent me his kicker, Jaden Sweeney, kicking off for the Tigers. We got two back to return. It looks like Raymakers and Rivera. Again, back to kick Jaden Sweeney from that 30-yard line. Sweeney runs the ball. Kick. It's a line drive. It's going to be caught at the 5-yard line. Rivera catches it. He gets down to the 15, now to the 20. Stutter stepping outside, backside to the 20. Brought down around the 18-yard line. You're going to have to trust me on my marking here because there's no lines in between the 5-yard lines here. So, yeah, about the 18-yard line. It's going to be first down and 10 on that 18. We got 11:54 to go in the first quarter as we see this Twin River offense come out here. Again, Twin River, a new look compared to the previous years. Raymakers in at quarterback, according to the depth chart. Twin River going to come out I formation here. A pitch back near side. They're going to run it to the 20, and he's knocked down by a wall of Tigers. Let's call it a den. I always have this where I try to find a group of the team. It's going to be about a yard. First and 10 here from that 20-yard line. 11:35 left in this first quarter. It's going to be They say second and eight. Yep, they moved the chains correctly. All right, we're going to come out pro set here.